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2: God is for us. Hallelujah. Glory to His matchlessness. So all we have to do is exalt Him. Exalt Him above every other thing that tries to rise itself against the Word of God. We exalt the name of Jesus highly today. Hallelujah. Your name is all.

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2: 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Welcome to Meet Dawn.

0: Good morning, good morning, and welcome to today's Midon right here on Radio Christian Voice, your home since 94. I am your host, Christabel Kamono. Now, let me ask you something as you begin your day. Have you ever stopped to ask yourself what kind of a person you are becoming when no one is watching? The Bible tells us in Philippians 2 verse 3, do nothing out of selfish ambition or vain conceit. Rather, in humility, value others above yourselves. Humility is not thinking that you are less than everyone else. It is understanding that you don't have to prove that you are better than everyone else. In a world that constantly tells us to be seen, to be praised, to be recognized, and to put ourselves first, God calls us to a different way. A humble heart does not need applause. It does not always need to have the last word. It knows when to listen. It knows when to say, I was wrong. It knows when to celebrate someone else without feeling threatened. Jesus himself demonstrated humility. Philippians 2 verse 5 to 7 reminds us that Christ humbled himself and took the nature of a servant. Think about that. The Son of God, close to serve. So this morning, ask yourself, am I allowing pride to control the way I speak to people? Am I willing to listen? Am I willing to learn? Am I willing to serve even when nobody notices? Because humility is not weakness. Humility is strength under control. And sometimes the greatest evidence that God is working in our lives is not how loudly we speak, but how humbly we walk. Stay with me on Midon.
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1: As we come to the end of the first hour of Mid-Dawn, I want to leave you with one simple thought. Choose humility today, not tomorrow, not when life becomes easier, today. Because every day gives us opportunities to choose between pride and humility. You may have an opportunity today to prove that you are right. Choose humility. You may have an opportunity to put someone down so that you can feel important. Choose humility. You may receive praise and recognition. Receive it with gratitude, but remember where your gifts come from. The Bible says in Micah 6, verse 8, He has shown you, O mortal, what is good, and what does the Lord require of you? To act justly and to love mercy and to walk humbly with your God. Notice that God does not simply ask us to walk with Him. He asks us to walk humbly with Him. So here's the question I want you to carry with you into your day. Where do I need to choose humility? Maybe it is in your marriage. Maybe it is at work. Maybe it is with your children. Maybe it is in the way you speak to someone who disagrees with you. Or maybe it is simply admitting to God that you don't have everything figured out. You don't have to be the loudest person in the room. You don't have to win every argument. You don't have to receive recognition for everything you do. Sometimes humility is simply saying, Lord, teach me. Lord, correct me. Lord, help me to serve. Because when we humble ourselves before God, He can shape our hearts, use our lives for His purpose. James 4 verse 10 says, Humble yourselves before the Lord and He will lift you up. So as you step into this new day, walk humbly, serve willingly, listen carefully, and remember, true greatness is not found in how many people serve you, but in how willing you are to serve others. Stay with us on Radio Christian Voice.

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Let all your enemies be scattered. Arise, Lord. Arise, Lord. We call on you, Lord. You will fight every battle. I will praise the Lord who is worthy. For he shall deliver me from my enemies. Thank you, Lord. Every battle you face belongs to the Lord. Every one of the battles we face. And so, Lord, we thank you. Because the battle is yours.

We've all come back to Midtown. It is one thing to talk about humility, but humility is not just something we say. It is something we demonstrate. The Bible says in James 4 verse 6, God opposes the proud, but shows favor to the humble. That is a powerful reminder. Pride can make us believe we know everything. Pride can make us reject correction. Pride can make us look down on people because of their position, education, possessions, or achievements. But humility allows us to see the value in every person. Think about your day-to-day. How will you treat the person who cannot do anything for you? How will you respond when someone corrects you? What would you do when someone else receives the recognition you wanted? And what happens when you are the most qualified person in the room? Will you use your position to make others feel small, or will you use it to lift someone else? Jesus gave us a beautiful example of this. In John 13, Jesus washed his disciples' feet. Imagine that. The master became the servant. He showed us that true greatness is not about being served, but being willing to serve. So today, look for an opportunity to practice humility. Listen before you respond. Apologize when you are wrong. Give someone else credit. Help someone without expecting recognition. And remember the words of Proverbs 11 verse 2. When pride comes, then comes disgrace. But with humility comes wisdom. Humility makes room for wisdom. It makes room for growth. It makes room for God to work in us. So don't just admire humility. Practice it. Stay with us on Midtown.

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Arise, Lord.

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And so, Lord, we thank you because the battle is yours.

0: Muntuanga, are you okay? You've been quiet all day today. What's going on?
1: My guy, not even close. Like the rain that was pouring this morning, I feel like everything is just washing down on me. I feel lost. I even feel weak.
0: I get that, Waziba. But can I pray for you?
1: Why? You want to bring prayer into the situation? Does that even work?
0: Vela boy, I know when you're in the middle of it all, it's hard to find the words. But, I mean, this is what friends are for.
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4: It's impossible to find true meaning apart from our Creator. 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
4: 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You find Him in nature, that's His creation. You find Him in His Word contained in the Bible. And you find Him through Jesus Christ, His Son, that He sent to die for us. You know, God loves you so much and is ready to reveal Himself to you if you let Him in. I'm actually glad that you've asked this question.
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1: The darkest hour is just before dawn. Just before dawn. Weeping may endure for a night, but joy comes in the morning. Welcome to Meet Dawn.

Good morning and welcome back to Midday. I am your host, Christabel Kamunu, and thank you for continuing your morning with us on Radio Christian Voice, your home since 94. As we continue our conversation on humility, let me ask you something. What happens to your heart when God begins to bless you? When the opportunities come, when people begin to recognize you, when you finally achieve the things you prayed for, do you become more grateful or more proud? The Bible says in Deuteronomy 8, verse 18, "But remember the Lord your God, for it is He who gives you the ability to produce wealth." Everything we have comes with a reminder. Don't forget God. Sometimes we are humble when we have nothing. We pray, we depend on God, we ask Him for help. But when the breakthrough comes, we can easily forget the one who made it possible. Humility reminds us that our gifts are not entirely our own. Your intelligence, your talent, your position, your business, your career, your opportunities, they are blessings that should make you grateful, not arrogant. So as you begin this second hour, take a moment and ask yourself, has success changed me? Have my blessings made me kinder, or have they made me look down on others? Because true humility is not only tested when we are struggling, it is also tested when we are succeeding. The humble hearts, Lord, thank you for what you have given me. Help me to use it well. And perhaps that is the kind of heart God wants us to carry today, a heart that remembers where the blessing comes from. Stay with us on Midday.

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2: Welcome back to Midon. We are talking about humility.

humility this morning. And there is another side of humility that can be difficult. Being willing to receive correction. Nobody likes being told they are wrong. Sometimes, even when we know we have made a mistake, our pride makes us defend ourselves. We explain, we argue, we blame someone else. But Proverbs 12 verse 1 says, whoever loves discipline loves knowledge, but whoever hates correction is stupid. Correction is not always rejection. Sometimes correction is protection. Think about a child learning to walk. When a parent tells that child, don't touch that or be careful, it is not because the parent wants to limit them. It is because the parent sees what the child may not see. And sometimes God places people in our lives who correct us because there are things about ourselves that we cannot see. A humble person can say, I may not know everything. I could be wrong. Thank you for pointing that out. That does not make you weak. It makes you teachable. So today, if someone gives you advice, don't immediately become defensive. Listen, think about it. Pray about it. And if the correction is valid, have the humility to make a change, because pride says, I know everything. But humility says, I am still learning. And as long as we are willing to learn, God can continue to shape us. So here is something to remember today. Never become too proud to receive correction from someone God may be using to grow you. Stay with us as we continue with Maidon.

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0: Welcome back. This is Radio Christian Voice, your home since 94, and this is me, Dawn. I am your host, Christabel Kamanu, and as we come to the end of the second hour of Me, Dawn, let me leave you with one final thought about humility. Sometimes we work so hard to make people notice us. We want to prove ourselves. We want recognition. We want people to know what we have accomplished. But the Bible gives us a different approach. 1 Peter 5 verse 6 says, humble yourselves, therefore, under God's mighty hand, that he may lift you up in due time. Did you hear that? Let God lift you. You don't have to force your way to the top. You don't have to step on someone to move forward. You don't have to constantly announce your achievements. You don't have to fight for every opportunity. Do your part. Work hard. Be faithful. Serve others. And trust God with the timing. Because when God lifts you, you don't have to spend your life trying to convince people that you belong there. So here's your challenge for today. Choose one opportunity to put humility into practice. Maybe let someone else speak first. Maybe apologize. Maybe accept correction. Maybe help someone without expecting recognition. Maybe celebrate someone else's success. Maybe celebrate someone else's success, or maybe simply take a moment to thank God for everything he has placed in your hands. Remember, humility does not mean you have no value. It means you recognize that your value does not require you to make others feel small. You can be confident and still be humble. You can be successful and still be humble. You can lead and still serve. And you can be gifted without becoming proud. So walk into this day with a humble heart. Let God guide you. Let God teach you. Let God shape you. And when the time is right, let God lift you. This has been Me, Dawn on Radio Christian Voice. Until next time, stay tuned.
1: Mundwanga, are you okay? You've been quiet all day today. What's going on?
2: My guy, not even close. Like the rain that was pouring this morning, I feel like everything is just washing down on me. I feel lost. I even feel weak.
1: I get that, Waziba. But can I pray for you?
2: Why? You want to bring prayer into the situation? Does that even work?
1: Mvela, boy. I know when you're in the middle of it all, it's hard to find the words. But, I mean, this is what friends are for.
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4: Do you sometimes feel like everything is meaningless? Like every day is just spent in vain.
3: To be honest, that's how I felt before I had a personal relationship with Jesus Christ. So I completely get you.
4: Oh yeah?
3: It's impossible to find true meaning apart from our Creator. You know, God created us for a purpose, but we can only find it when we are in a relationship with Him.
4: That sounds amazing. But where do you even begin to have a relationship with a God you can't see?
3: Listen. God has revealed himself to us in many ways. You find him in nature, that's his creation. You find him in his word contained in the Bible. And you find him through Jesus Christ, his son, that he sent to die for us. You know, God loves you so much and is ready to reveal himself to you if you let him in. I'm actually glad that you've asked this question.
4: Wow, that's amazing. How do I let him in?
5: 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Be that friend who leads someone to Christ. 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

0: this place. Hallelujah. Hallelujah. Hallelujah. He's a great and mighty God.
1: Sometimes feel like everything is meaningless, like every day is just spent in vain.
2: To be honest, that's how I felt before I had a personal relationship with Jesus Christ. So I completely get you.
1: Oh yeah?
2: It's impossible to find true meaning apart from our Creator. You know, God created us for a purpose, but we can only find it when we are in a relationship with Him.
1: That sounds amazing. But where do you even begin to have a relationship with a God you can't see?
2: Listen, God has revealed Himself to us in many ways. You find Him in nature, that's His creation. You find Him in His Word contained in the Bible. And you find Him through Jesus Christ, His Son, that He sent to die for us. You know, God loves you so much and is ready to reveal Himself to you if you let Him in. I'm actually glad that you've asked this question.
1: Wow, that's amazing. How do I let Him in?
3: 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Be that friend who leads someone to Christ. 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

people, they just like, they're just in a good mood all the time. They're just happy all the time. I know people that are just so sweet, they just drip with sugar. And I think sometimes when God passed out nice genes, I think you got mine. But you know what? Even though I didn't have any in the natural, I inherited some from Jesus Christ. When I was born again, I got the nature of God. Amen? If any man be in Christ, he's a new creature. All things pass away and all things become new. You get the nature of God when you become a child of God. And you inherit the fruit of the Spirit. You inherit the ability to forgive. You say, well, then why am I having such a problem? Because we live out of our soul rather than out of our spirit. It's not your spirit that has a problem. It's the soul that has a problem. And the soul has to be renewed. It's a work that has to be done on purpose. It has to be done with intention. It has to be done by the Holy Spirit. But it will only be done as you cooperate with him by studying the word, not just hearing somebody else preach a message to you once a week, but you have to study the word. You got to dig and study and be hungry for the word of God and love the word of God and learn how to be a worshiper. Amen. Please listen to me. You can't just go by how you feel and what you think and what you want. That's all in your soul. Well, I don't want you to act like that anymore. And I am not going to be happy until you change. You may be unhappy a long time. Dave's always telling me not to yell, but I just can't help it. You know, I used to think I couldn't be happy until, and I can't be happy until, and I can't be happy until, and I can't be happy until. And I finally figured out it was time to get happy now. Is there anybody in this place that needs to get happy now? Okay, listen, I'm going to give you a good thing here. You cannot control what other people do, but you can control what you do. Yes, you can. You say, oh, no, I don't have any self-control. Yes, you do. No, I don't. Yes, you do. Yes, you do. Yes, you do. It's the very last fruit of the Spirit that's listed in Galatians 5 that you're given when you receive the Holy Ghost. Self-control. Self-control means you can control yourself. We're not given a spirit of others control. Nobody in here has been given by God a spirit of others control. You've been given a spirit of self-control. Hallelujah. I'm preaching better than you're acting. Put off the old man. Put on the new man. Let's go back to Ephesians 4, 24 through 26, which is recreated. No, quote another scripture. Strip yourselves of your former nature. Put off and discard your old unrenewed self, which characterized your previous manner of life and becomes corrupt through lust and desires that spring from delusion. And be constantly renewed in the spirit of your mind, having a fresh mental and spiritual attitude. Attitude, attitude, attitude. And put on the new nature. So he says, put off the old nature, put on the new nature. And what's the bridge to get there? Change the way you think by letting your mind be renewed by the word of God. For example, if you get up every morning and do nothing but think about all your mistakes and all your problems and how you messed up yesterday and how bad you feel and about everything you don't have in life, I can almost promise you that

0: people. Don't stay angry. Don't stay mad. Don't stay bitter. To the best of your ability, and none of us are going to get it all right, but let the Spirit of God work through you to make some right choices and do some right things. Job said, I put on righteousness, and let's take a look at how he walked that out. I put on righteousness and it clothed me, or it clothed itself with me. My justice. Job was a person who worked to make wrong things right. Do you see things that are wrong and just shake your head and say somebody needs to do something? Or are you the somebody that says, I'm going to find a way to make this thing right? Back to the scripture. My justice was like a robe and a turban, or a diadem, or a crown. Do you see that? He's saying, because I worked to bring justice, it was like a crown on my head. My righteousness was like a robe. I was eyes to the blind and feet was I to the lame. I was a father to the poor and the needy. The cause of him I did not know, I searched out. Okay, Job is saying clearly here, when you see people with needs, the right thing to do is help them.
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3: Deuteronomy 28. If you fully obey the Lord your God and carefully follow all His commands I give you today, the Lord your God will set you high above all the nations on earth. All these blessings will come upon you and accompany you if you obey the Lord your God. You will be blessed in the city and blessed in the country. The fruit of your womb will be blessed, and the crops of your land and the young of your livestock. The calves of your herd

ruined because of the evil you have done in forsaking him. The Lord will plague you with diseases until he has destroyed you from the land you are entering to possess. The Lord will strike you with wasting disease, with fever and inflammation, with scorching heat and drought, with blight and mildew, which will plague you until you perish. The sky over your head will be bronze, the ground beneath you iron. The Lord will turn the rain of your country into dust and powder. It will come down from the skies until you are destroyed. The Lord will cause you to be defeated before your enemies. You will come at them from one direction, but flee from them in seven. And you will become a thing of horror to all the kingdoms on earth. Your carcasses will be food for all the birds of the air and the beasts of the earth. There will be no one to frighten them away. The Lord will afflict you with the boils of Egypt and with tumors, festering sores, and the itch from which you cannot be cured. The Lord will afflict you with madness, blindness, and confusion of mind. At midday, you will grope about like a blind man in the dark. You will be unsuccessful in everything you do. Day after day, you will be oppressed and robbed with no one to rescue you. You will be pledged to be married to a woman, but another will take her and ravish her. You will build a house, but you will not live in it. You will plant a vineyard, but you will not even begin to enjoy its fruit. Your ox will be slaughtered before your eyes, but you will eat none of it. Your donkey will be forcibly taken from you and will not be returned. Your sheep will be given to your enemies, and no one will rescue them. Your sons and daughters will be given to another nation, and you will wear out your eyes watching for them day after day, powerless to lift a hand. A people that you do not know will eat what your land and labor produce, and you will have nothing but cruel oppression all your days. The sights you see will drive you mad. The Lord will afflict your knees and legs with painful boils that cannot be cured, spreading from the soles of your feet to the top of your head. The Lord will drive you and the king you set over you to a nation unknown to you or your fathers. There you will worship other gods, gods of wood and stone. You will become a thing of horror and an object of scorn and ridicule to all the nations where the Lord will drive you. You will sow much seed in the field, but you will harvest little because locusts will devour it. You will plant vineyards and cultivate them, but you will not drink the wine or gather the grapes because worms will eat them. You will have olive trees throughout your country, but you will not use the oil, because the olives will drop off. You will have sons and daughters, but you will not keep them, because they will go into captivity. Swarms of locusts will take over all your trees and the crops of your land. The alien who lives among you will rise above you higher and higher, but you will sink lower and lower. He will lend to you, but you will not lend to him. He will be the head, but you will be the tail. All these curses will come upon you. They will pursue you and overtake you until you are destroyed, because you did not obey the Lord your God and observe the commands and decrees he gave you. They will be a sign and a wonder to you and your descendants forever. Because you did not serve the Lord your God joyfully and gladly in the time of prosperity, therefore, in hunger and thirst, in nakedness and dire poverty, you will serve the enemies the Lord sends against you. He will put an iron yoke on your neck until he has destroyed you. The Lord will bring a nation against you from far away, from the ends of the earth, like an eagle swooping down. A nation whose language you will not understand, a fierce-looking nation without respect for the old or pity for the young. They will devour the young of your livestock and the crops of your land until you are destroyed. They will leave you no grain, new wine or oil, nor any calves of your herds or lambs of your flocks until you are ruined. They will lay siege to all the cities throughout your land,
until the high fortified walls in which you trust fall.

0: They will besiege all the cities throughout the land the Lord your God is giving you. Because of the suffering that your enemy will inflict on you during the siege, you will eat the fruit of the womb, the flesh of the sons and daughters the Lord your God has given you. Even the most gentle and sensitive man among you will have no compassion on his own brother, or the wife he loves, or his surviving children, and he will not give to one of them any of the flesh of his children that he is eating. It will be all he has left because of the suffering your enemy will inflict on you during the siege of all your cities. The most gentle and sensitive woman among you, so sensitive and gentle that she would not venture to touch the ground with the sole of her foot, will begrudge the husband she loves, and her own son or daughter the afterbirth from her womb, and the children she bears. For she intends to eat them secretly during the siege and in the distress that your enemy will inflict on you in your cities. If you do not carefully follow all the words of this law which are written in this book, and do not revere this glorious and awesome name, the Lord your God, the Lord will send fearful plagues on you and your descendants, harsh and prolonged disasters, and severe and lingering illnesses. He will bring upon you all the diseases of Egypt that you dreaded, and they will cling to you. The Lord will also bring on you every kind of sickness and disaster not recorded in this book of the law, until you are destroyed. You who were as numerous as the stars in the sky will be left but few in number, because you did not obey the Lord your God. Just as it pleased the Lord to make you prosper and increase in number, so it will please him to ruin and destroy you. You will be uprooted from the land you are entering to possess. Then the Lord will scatter you among all nations, from one end of the earth to the other. There you will worship other gods, gods of wood and stone, which neither you nor your fathers have known. Among those nations you will find no repose, no resting place for the sole of your foot. There the Lord will give you an anxious mind, eyes weary with longing, and a despairing heart. You will live in constant suspense, filled with dread both night and day, never sure of your life. In the morning you will say,
1: "If only it were evening."
0: And in the evening,
1: "Oh, if only it were morning."
0: Because of the terror that will fill your hearts and the sights that your eyes will see, the Lord will send you back in ships to Egypt on a journey I said you should never make again. There you will offer yourselves for sale to your enemies as male and female slaves, but no one will buy you.
2: Deuteronomy 29. These are the terms of the covenant the Lord commanded Moses to make with the Israelites in Moab, in addition to the covenant he had made with them at Horeb. Moses summoned all the Israelites and said to them,
0: "Your eyes have seen all that the Lord did in Egypt to Pharaoh, to all his officials, and to all his land. With your own eyes you saw those great trials, those miraculous signs and great wonders. But to this day the Lord has not given you a mind that understands, or eyes that see, or ears that hear.
3: During the 40 years that I led you through the desert, your clothes did not wear out, nor did the sandals on your feet. You ate no bread and drank no wine or other fermented drink. I did this so that you might know that I am the Lord your God.
0: When you reached this place, Sihon, king of Heshbon, and Og, king of Bashan, came out to fight against us, but we defeated them. We took their land and gave it as an inheritance to the Reubenites, the Gadites, and the half-tribe of Manasseh. Carefully follow the terms of this covenant, so that you may prosper in everything you do. All of you are standing today in the presence of the Lord your God, your leaders and chief men, your elders and officials, and all the other men of Israel, together with your children and your wives, and the aliens living in your camps, who chop your wood and carry your water. You are standing here in order to enter into a covenant with the Lord your God, a covenant the Lord is making with you this day and sealing with an oath, to confirm you this day as his people, that he may be your God as he promised you, and as he swore to your fathers, Abraham, Isaac, and Jacob. I am making this covenant with its oath, not only with you who are standing here with us today in the presence of the Lord our God, but also with those who are not here today. You yourselves know how we lived in Egypt and how we passed through the countries on the way here. You saw among them their detestable images and idols of wood and stone, of silver and gold. Make sure there is no man or woman, clan or tribe among you today whose heart turns away from the Lord our God to go and worship the gods of those nations. Make sure there is no root among you that produces such bitter poison. When such a person hears the words of this oath, he invokes a blessing on himself and therefore thinks,
4: I will be safe, even though I persist in going my own way.
0: This will bring disaster on the watered land as well as the dry. The Lord will never be willing to forgive him. His wrath and zeal will burn against that man. All the curses written in this book will fall upon him, and the Lord will blot out his name from under heaven. The Lord will single him out from all the tribes of Israel for disaster, according to all the curses of the covenant written in this book of the law. Your children who follow you in later generations and foreigners who come from distant lands will see the calamities that have fallen on the land and the diseases with which the Lord has afflicted it. The whole land will be a burning waste of salt and sulfur, nothing planted, nothing sprouting, no vegetation growing on it. It will be like the destruction of Sodom and Gomorrah, Admah and Zeboiim, which the Lord overthrew in fierce anger. All the nations will ask,
5: why has the Lord done this to this land? Why this fierce burning anger?
0: And the answer will be,
6: it is because this people abandoned the covenant of the Lord, the God of their fathers, the covenant he made with them when he brought them out of Egypt. They went off and worshipped other gods and bowed down to them, gods they did not know, gods he had not given them. Therefore, the Lord's anger burned against this land, so that he brought on it all the curses written in this book. In furious anger and in great wrath, the Lord uprooted them from their land and thrust them into another land, as it is now.
0: The secret things belong to the Lord our God, but the things revealed belong to us and to our children forever, that we may follow all the words of this law.
2: Deuteronomy 30.
0: When all these blessings and curses I have set before you come upon you, and you take them to heart wherever the Lord your God disperses you among the nations, and when you and your children return to the Lord your God and obey him with all your heart and with all your soul, according to everything I command you today, then the Lord your God will restore your fortunes and have compassion on you and gather you again from all the nations where he scattered you. Even if you have been banished to the most distant land under the heavens, from there the Lord your God will gather you and bring you back. He will bring you to the land that belonged to your fathers, and you will take possession of it. He will make you more prosperous and numerous than your fathers. The Lord your God will circumcise your hearts and the hearts of your descendants, so that you may love him with all your heart and with all your soul and live. The Lord your God will put all these curses on your enemies who hate and persecute you. You will again obey the Lord and follow all his commands I am giving you today. Then the Lord your God will make you most prosperous in all the work of your hands and in the fruit of your womb, the young of your livestock and the crops of your land. The Lord will again delight in you and make you prosperous, just as he delighted in your fathers, if you obey the Lord your God and keep his commands and decrees that are written in this book of the law, and turn to the Lord your God with all your heart and with all your soul. Now, what I am commanding you today is not too difficult for you or beyond your reach. It is not up in heaven, so that you have to ask,
7: who will ascend into heaven to get it and proclaim it to us so we may obey it?
0: Nor is it beyond the sea, so that you have to ask,
7: who will cross the sea to get it and proclaim it to us so we may obey it?
0: No, the word is very near you. It is in your mouth and in your heart, so you may obey it. See, I set before you today life and prosperity, death and destruction. For I command you today to love the Lord your God, to walk in his ways, and to keep his commands, decrees, and laws. Then you will live and increase, and the Lord your God will bless you in the land you are entering to possess. But if your heart turns away and you are not obedient, and if you are drawn away to bow down to other gods and worship them, I declare to you this day that you will certainly be destroyed. You will not live long in the land you are crossing the Jordan to enter and possess. This day I call heaven and earth as witnesses against you, that I have set before you life and death, blessings and curses. Now choose life, so that you and your children may live, and that you may love the Lord your God, listen to his voice, and hold fast to him. For the Lord is your life, and he will give you many years in the land he swore to give to your fathers, Abraham, Isaac, and Jacob.
2: Deuteronomy 31. Then Moses went out and spoke these words to all Israel.
0: I am now 120 years old, and I am no longer able to lead you. The Lord has said to me, you shall not cross the Jordan. The Lord your God himself will cross over ahead of you. He will destroy these nations before you, and you will take possession of their land. Joshua also will cross over ahead of you, as the Lord said. And the Lord will do to them what he did to Sihon and Og, the kings of the Amorites, whom he destroyed along with their land. The Lord will deliver them to you, and you must do to them all that I have commanded you. Be strong and courageous. Do not be afraid or terrified because of them, for the Lord your God goes with you. He will never leave you nor forsake you.
2: Then Moses summoned Joshua and said to him in the presence of all Israel,
0: be strong and courageous, for you must go with this people into the land that the Lord swore to their forefathers to give them, and you must divide it among them as their inheritance. The Lord himself goes before you and will be with you. He will never leave you nor forsake you. Do not be afraid. Do not be discouraged.
2: So Moses wrote down this law and gave it to the priests, the sons of Levi, who carried the Ark of the Covenant of the Lord, and to all the elders of Israel. Then Moses commanded them,
0: at the end of every 7 years, in the year for canceling debts, during the Feast of Tabernacles, when all Israel comes to appear before the Lord your God at the place he will choose, you shall read this law before them in their hearing. Assemble the people, men, women, and children, and the aliens living in your towns, so they can listen and learn to fear the Lord your God and follow carefully all the words of this law. Their children, who do not know this law, must hear it and learn to fear the Lord your God as long as you live in the land you are crossing the Jordan to possess.
2: The Lord said to Moses,
3: now the day of your death is near. Call Joshua and present yourselves at the tent of meeting where I will commission him.
2: So Moses and Joshua came and presented themselves at the tent of meeting. Then the Lord appeared at the tent in a pillar of cloud, and the cloud stood over the entrance to the tent. And the Lord said to Moses,
3: you are going to rest with your fathers, and these people will soon prostitute themselves to the foreign gods of the land they are entering. They will forsake me and break the covenant I made with them. On that day, I will become angry with them and forsake them. I will hide my face from them, and they will be destroyed. Many disasters and difficulties will come upon them, and on that day they will ask, Have not these disasters come upon us because our God is not with us? And I will certainly hide my face on that day because of all their wickedness in turning to other gods. Now write down for yourselves this song, and teach it to the Israelites, and have them sing it, so that it may be a witness for me against them. When I have brought them into the land flowing with milk and honey, the land I promised on oath to their forefathers, and when they eat their fill and thrive, they will turn to other gods and worship them, rejecting me and breaking my covenant. And when many disasters and difficulties come upon them, this song will testify against them, because it will not be forgotten by their descendants. I know what they are disposed to do, even before I bring them into the land I promised them on oath.
2: So Moses wrote down this song that day and taught it to the Israelites. The Lord gave this command to Joshua, son of Nun.
3: Be strong and courageous, for you will bring the Israelites into the land I promised them on oath, and I myself will be with you.
2: After Moses finished writing in a book the words of this law from beginning to end, he gave this command to the Levites who carried the Ark of the Covenant of the Lord.
0: Take this book of the law and place it beside the Ark of the Covenant of the Lord your God. There it will remain as a witness against you. For I know how rebellious and stiff-necked you are. If you have been rebellious against the Lord while I am still alive and with you, how much more will you rebel after I die? Assemble before me all the elders of your tribes and all your officials, so that I can speak these words in their hearing and call heaven and earth to testify against them. For I know that after my death, you are sure to become utterly corrupt and to turn from the way I have commanded you. In days to come, disaster will fall upon you because you will do evil in the sight of the Lord and provoke him to anger by what your hands have made.
2: And Moses recited the words of this song from beginning to end in the hearing of the whole assembly of Israel.
8: You are what the word of God says you are. Take God at his word, for he watches over his word to perform it.

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6: My full name is Bernadette Mutinta Agasambala Deka. I say no to violence. I say no to hate speech. I say no to political intolerance. I say no to tribalism. I say yes to a prosperous Zambia. I say yes to a united Zambia. I say yes to a peaceful Zambia. One Zambia, one nation. I choose peace because I am Zambian.

Being bold is actually beyond pressing shift keys. It's beyond shaving machines. It's beyond reversing a cancerous disease. Being bold is coming to the understanding that the harvest is more than plenty, but those willing to put in the work are few. Turn quickly to the book of Matthew, past 28 chapters and come to verses 19 and realize the mandate is to look at the world and all its nations and say to ourselves, therefore, I'll go too. I'll go and love my neighbor enough to want to see them in heaven. I'll go and be compassionate enough to share the gospel with no fear end. I'll remember that persecution must be for his name's sake, because I'm grafted in. To God, we kids are namesakes. The practicality requires me to step into faith.

0: goodness, and it is to church I invite you. I step into prayer and offering daily support to the brethren, being a good example of righteous standing to all my sisters, and then realize that it's time we disciples went out to disciple others, to disciple the world into getting to know the God of the Bible. So go ye into the world and share his word boldly. The call is to engage culture for his glory.
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0: Your breakfast is served. Strong Name is the song that, well, wakes us up this very morning. Good morning on the more thankful side of things. Yes.
1: You're saying thank you to the Lord today.
0: For a great day ahead.
1: For a beautiful day ahead.
0: Yes. Yeah. And also just for breath in our lungs. Mm. For good weather time. It's okay. I know that we were expecting the heat and everything, but so far, so good. So let's just be thankful.
1: Wait.
0: It's the just wait.
1: It will show up in no time.
0: Yeah. So anyway, we thank the Lord that even in this season, in this transition of season, it's given June, October.
1: Yeah.
0: June, October.
1: Yeah, whatever that is.
0: Yeah. Otherwise, good morning to June, October.
1: Yeah. It's a beautiful day.
0: It is a beautiful day. Thankful Thursday it is. And we're doing breakfast together until 9 on The Breakfast Show on Radio Christian Voice. I'm Temwani Dakamono.
1: I'm Peter Botha.
0: That's right. And like I said, we do it together until 9, as we do every weekday. That's from Monday to Friday with different themes. And today we're being a little more thankful than every other day on a thankful Thursday. Of course, we would love you to register your presence. Mm-hmm. Hallelujah.
1: Yeah,
0: yes.
1: Yeah. So if you're listening in from Solwezi, Kitwe, Kapirimposhi, Chipata, Ndola, and Livingstone, not forgetting Lusaka, it's a lovely good morning to you. Let us know that you're tuned. You can send us a message, 0956200490. That's 0956200490.
0: That's right. And of course, we keep it interactive on our social media as well as on WhatsApp. So you can send a message letting us know where it is you're tuned in from. And then we get to interact concerning today's conversation. If anything, we're asking this question, and I think we're talking about kindness a lot.
1: Yeah.
0: Because you know what? This week I'm a little more grateful for the people who are kind.
1: Oh, yeah.
0: The people who are driven by kindness.
1: Yeah.
0: Because a big chunk of how far we've gone in life is because somebody, a kind person, took
1: nice
0: a step to push you a little further, to propel you. God really did a number for you through them, you know what I mean? The question driving our conversation today is, what's a great act of kindness that you recently witnessed or experienced that made you appreciate God more?
1: Nice.
0: Let's think about it. Yeah.
1: Yeah.
0: I mean, I would want the text to start coming immediately, think about it and then share your thoughts with us you're done thinking thoroughly.
1: Yeah.
0: Yes. Otherwise, we'll be getting into prayer, because before we go any further, talk and do all this stuff, we need to pray together on Prayer Link. And of course, we'll be looking at our weather forecast for today. We'll also get into our devotion and watch out in the very first hour. But you know that we go on to have breakfast for 3 good hours. So you definitely shouldn't touch that dial. Call your neighbor and their friend and their dog. Let the breakfast show is on. Yeah. Let the whole household be tuned in for sure. All right. It's that time when we get to pray. Let's pray together on Prayer Link. This is The Breakfast Show.
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5: God desires a personal relationship with you. So as we begin this day, let's pause, come together, and start it the right way. Let us pray.
6: Good morning, everyone. I hope you're doing good this morning. My name is Deacon Kuzanga Siameka Tambadile. I serve as a deacon in Transformed Life Church under my father in the Lord, Pastor Matthew D.M. Banda. And this morning, I will be exhorting you on the subject, Awareness with God. Awareness with God. The Bible in the book of Malachi chapter 1, verses 6 onwards reads, "A son honors his father and a servant his master. If then I am the father, where is my honor? And if I am a master, where is my reverence? Says the Lord of hosts. To you priests who despise my name, yet you say, in what way have we despised your name? Verse 7, you offer defiled food on my altar, but say, in what way have we defiled you? By saying, the table of the Lord is contemptible. And when you offer the blind as a sacrifice, is it not evil? When you offer the lame and sick, is it not evil?" So what we see from this scripture is that the people of Israel in this time were doing things that, as far as they were aware, were okay in God's eyes. They were wondering, how have we despised your name, Lord? And God went on to explain, this is how you've done it. How have we defiled your name, Lord? And the Lord would go on to explain, this is how you did it. And this is a common picture that we also see in the book of Matthew, when Jesus was talking about the last days and coming to separate the sheep from the goats, put them on the right and on the left. Some people will ask, when were you hungry and we fed you? When were you thirsty and we gave you water to drink? When were you in need and we paid you a visit? And he describes for them. This shows us that it is possible to live life being completely unaware of the things you are doing right for the Lord and the things you are doing wrong in the Lord's eyes. And what the Lord wants is for us to become aware that we may align with Him and His desires. We see in these two scriptures from the book of Matthew and Malachi that it is possible to be completely blind to the fact that you are living a life that God is in disagreement with, that God does not delight in how you talk to your colleagues, even if you lead praise and worship, that God does not delight in how you respond to your children or your husband or your wife or someone you work with in a similar team, even if you're the prayer coordinator. But for you, as far as you're concerned, or I am concerned, we are okay with doing church work, ministering to God in prayers, in praise and worship, but our attitude is filthy. God wants us to be aware that there are things He wants us to put in order in every area of our lives. That serving God is not just about the sacrifice we offer in service. It is about having a heart change and becoming one with God in all things. That is His desire. He wants us to have that awareness with Him that we should walk in sync every moment and every step. So we will pray this morning that God may help us walk in awareness with His desires, in Jesus' name. Heavenly Father, we want to say thank you for the opportunity that we have, oh God, to walk in fellowship, communion, and empowerment with you. We pray, oh Lord, in Jesus' name, forgive us for where we have accepted our way of life and lived by our own rules. We ask of you to show us mercy. Forgive us and cleanse us in the blood of Jesus Christ for living by our own passions, our own desires, our own ambitions, our own will, our own goals and targets. And Lord, turn our affections toward you to live by your spirit and by your kindness in Jesus' name. We pray, O Lord, speak to us, breathe on us and help us live in alignment with your will in Jesus' mighty name. We turn our affections towards you, O Lord. Help us become aware of the work you're doing in our lives and how you want us to assign ourselves to your work and kingdom. Teach us to honor you in everything we do this day, that we may be in awareness with your will in all things. In Jesus' name, amen and amen. Remember, God's desire is for you and I to walk in awareness with Him in all we do as we go about this day. Have a good rest of the day.

0: Weather update. Time check is 6:26. It's time to get into our weather updates for today. So let's see how hot it's going to get today. We start with the capital city of Zambia, and that's Lusaka. We are likely to experience maximum temperatures of 24 degrees Celsius. The sun rose at 6:06 this morning and is likely to set at 18:02. When we get to the northwestern part of the country, particularly Solwezi, 29 degrees Celsius are the max in terms of temperatures likely to be experienced, and the sun rose at 6:13 and it's likely to set at 18:11 hours in the evening. We head over to Ndola in the Copper Belt province, where we are seeing a forecast of 29 degrees Celsius in terms of maximum temperatures, and the sun rose at 6:04 and it's likely to set at 18:01. When we look, we are still on the Copper Belt, Kitwe this time around, where maximum temperatures are forecast to be 29 degrees Celsius for today. The sun rose at 6:06 and it's likely to set at 18:04. We are now in the southern part of the country, particularly Livingston, where we'll see 28 degrees Celsius in terms of temperatures rising to the max. And then 6:17 was the time that the sun rose and it's likely to set at 6:11. We head over to the eastern part of the country, Chipata, particularly 27 degrees Celsius are the maximum temperatures likely to be experienced. The sun rose at 5:48 this morning and it's likely to set at 17:45. And finally, for Kapirimposhi in the central part of the country, 27 degrees Celsius are the likely maximum temperatures to be experienced. So it's going to be partly sunny and pleasant. And the sun rose at 6:03 and it's likely to set at 18 on the dot.
1: And a quick look at the provincial weather forecast in terms of eastern Lusaka, Muchinga and northern provinces, including the eastern parts of central province. So Muchinga in the morning, rather, partly cloudy, hazy, windy and mild to warm. Minimum temperature will range from 11 to 21 degrees Celsius. And in the afternoon, partly cloudy, hazy, windy at times and warm to hot. Maximum temperature will range from 26 to 34 degrees Celsius. And in the evening, partly cloudy, windy at times, and mild to cool. Copper Belt, Luapula, northwestern, southern, and western provinces, including the western parts of central province. Morning will be sunny, hazy, windy, and mild to warm. Minimum temperature will range from 9 to 19 degrees Celsius. And in the afternoon, a few clouds, hazy, windy at times, and warm to hot. Maximum temperature will range from 27 to 33 degrees Celsius. And in the evening, mainly clear, windy at times, and mild to cool.
0: That's your weather update. 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Coming up not so later from now is our devotion and a daily truth before 7. That's Wachana Mano with Lady Norena. Fuel your morning with inspiring words that awaken your best self.
2: Money can move things. It can move things. But integrity will sustain them. This is what I believe, that God is far more concerned with the posture of my heart. God is more concerned with the posture of your heart than our achievements. So when we toe the line, when we just behave ourselves, when you're being told this is what you need to do, don't come up and say, do you know who I am? It means remembering that authority is never a license to do as we wish, but a calling to serve as Christ served.
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0: And so many others. 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
5: 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Now, here's the thing. We've got a few more days before the early bird special comes to a close. 13th September is the last day at which you can get these tickets at their lowest prices yet. So now, papata, get them whilst they're available. I mean, once you get your ticket purchase done, you can now start preparing your clothes. And you already know the artists that are going to be ministering that day. We have the likes of Josh the Raw, the likes of Karen. It's been a while since we saw her. Molto, Chile. Lesha Walia is going to be taking stage. I don't think you want to miss this awesome event. I mean, hashtag celebrating Christian excellence. I cannot wait to see you on the 28th of November at Ciela Resort. So please get your ticket.
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1: That's right.
0: It's time for our devotion, and today we are going to have a look at 1 Thessalonians chapter 5, and we are reading from verse 15 all the way to, we should go all the way to 19, but listen to what 15 says. It says, make sure that nobody pays back wrong for wrong, but always strive to do what is good for each other and for everyone else. Rejoice always, pray continually, give thanks in all circumstances, for this is God's will for you in Christ Jesus. Do not quench the spirit. Do not treat prophecies with contempt, but test them all. Hold on to what is good. Reject every kind of evil. Allow me to read 23, where it says, may God himself, the God of peace, sanctify you through and through. May your whole spirit, soul, and body be kept blameless at the coming of our Lord Jesus Christ. The one who calls you is faithful, and he will do it. That's 1 Thessalonians chapter 5 from 15 all the way to 24. If you notice, the Bible is encouraging you and I, since today being a Thanksgiving Thursday, thankful Thursday, we are discussing just being thankful. There are moments whereby you feel there's no need really for me to thank God because of the situation. It's difficult really to just say,
1: what's there to thank him for?
0: You look at your life and you're saying, there's nothing really to point to and say, Lord, I thank you for this, because all I can see is chaos, all I can see is disaster, all I can see is sickness, all I can see is lack. I mean, I'm in need. Why should I say thank you? How do I even pray to say, Lord, I thank you when I need something? So we get into this kind of a position mostly because, you know, sometimes the focus is on what we do not have. And today we encourage each other to just focus on who God is, unlike what we don't have. Because the moment you focus on what you do not have, you even forget to worship the God who brought you here. Listen to what scripture says. It says he will make it happen. All right. If he promised something in his word,
1: it will come to pass.
0: It will come to pass. It will not be in vain. If he gave you a word, he will ensure that it comes to pass. He will not let it just go just like that. His word will not return to him void without fulfilling the purpose. And the purpose is to ensure that you are okay, you are safe, you have good health, you are, you're not in need, you're not in lack, so to say, because the Lord is ever faithful to you. But, you know, like moments I've said, we just hit and then you feel like, hey, there's nothing for me really to say thank you for.
1: It's how we easily shift our focus, you know, because all this time we've been singing of God's goodness. And then when we are hit with something bad, and, you know, sometimes our complaint can be valid, you know, there's a temptation. A lot of us have fallen into it where we focus on the problem and we forget about the goodness of God that has been shown to us, you know, even before that problem and even in that problem. But like you said, we focus on the pain and not the one who can take the pain away or who can walk you through the fire. Yes. So that's the thing. I think counting our blessings and not our problems is basically what we're being told, you know, in 1 Thessalonians. I don't know the verse, one of the verses there that says, think of the good things and reject all kinds of evil. Honestly, focusing on our problems can also be a way in which we count evil and we neglect good in our lives, if you know what I mean. And we talk about, today I woke up with a very weird pain in my neck. I have some rash that has broken out on my face. But then smile in the mirror and you thank God for the beautiful smile that you have. I mean, why can't you counteract that which you are counting, which is a bad thing, if you know what I mean? And you do realize that life has a way of throwing curveballs or challenges that you have to keep solving every now and then. And I think if we're constantly counting the problems, we are already operating from a defeated point of view. A point of view of defeat.
0: Yeah,
1: but when we're counting our blessings, you say, well, listen, as long as I'm breathing, as long as my God is alive, there is hope.
0: Yeah.
1: There is good, and that is what we will focus on. Yeah.
0: There's verse 16 where it says, rejoice always, pray continually.
1: Mm-hmm.
0: All right? Mm-hmm. Pray continually. So there are moments whereby you feel like there's no need for you to pray because you have prayed all the prayers, like you have spoken all the tongues. You have done all you are required to do as a child of God. And then you feel drained. You feel like there's nothing more for you to do. The Bible is encouraging you and I to pray continually. I feel the very moment you start feeling like not praying is the moment you should pray
1: even more. That's when you put your prayer life into a gear
0: You put in some extra effort. Yeah. You just continue praying because you have to pray always and rejoice always. If you're not doing it, the focus may be shifted. Honestly, you shift your focus from God to your problems. And there's worship in what we give our attention to. Honestly, what you give your attention to eventually tends to more like worship. And then instead of worshiping the God who brought you here on this earth, you start more like worshiping your problems. I've heard people say, well, this headache of mine, this pain of mine, like it becomes, you even shift, you change your identity, so to say. All right.
1: The problem becomes who we are.
0: Yeah, becomes who you are. Because you start more like managing it, knowing how to deal with it, you know, just allowing the problem to sit in your life. And you're like, hey, this headache of mine, this lack of mine, all these things, you pick up a negative identity onto yourself, which shouldn't be the case. When life hits, always remember who you are and whose you are. And that will be more of an encouraging way of moving in this kind of a season, because seasons will always come.
1: That's right. And I thought to just mention this. There's quite a number of times we've mentioned that remember who you are and whose you are.
0: Yeah.
1: And counting your blessings is not a statement that you've heard only today. There's a hymn. Count your blessings, your blessings, name them one by one. And so now the thing is, one would hear this and they're already thinking, I've heard this before.
0: You are just speaking.
1: You don't really know what I'm going through. Well, I'm praying that today you will take this message with more open arms and a more open heart, a little more open heart, so that you receive that which God has in store for you and that He may open your eyes to see the good that is already in your life and that which He's already, that He's also going to place, He is yet to place in your life. And if I'm being honest, you find that you're on your way to healing, it will start with having a better perspective than that, than that which is surrounded by sadness, negativity, you know, problematic, if I should put it that way. So when we count our blessings, even in the chaos, I think that is where we'd also draw our strength to say, Lord, okay, have you lost a loved one? Where is the good in that? You say, I thank you, Lord, for the time that I spent with this person.
0: Thank you for
1: the impact that this person had on my life and those around them. Thank you for the legacy they have left. You see, things like that.
0: Heading back to focusing, rather the scripture we have focused on, verse 18, it says, give thanks in all circumstances. Why? For this is God's will for you in Christ Jesus. So giving thanks really shouldn't just be based on the good, all right? Shouldn't happen only when things are okay. You should give thanks in all situations, every circumstance, in every season of life. You have to give thanks, because the more you give thanks, you are acknowledging who God is in your life. You are appreciating what He has done. So even as we get to a close of this wonderful devotion, I pray that you get to recognize who God is in your life and do not focus on your current situation, because the Lord is more than capable of changing it.
1: That's right. And with that being said, we have come to a wrap of today's devotion. But just a reminder of, you know, it being a thankful Thursday. Be grateful for that which the Lord has already placed in your life, and also that which He is yet to place in your life. And then also look forward with a more positive and God-designed mindset, if I should put it that way. Yeah. Up next is Wachana Mano with Lady Narena, Our Daily Truth, before 7.
2: 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I have an opportunity today. So ngawacha, wachana mano.
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2: Feeding your spirit in the valley seasons. Feeding your spirit in the valley seasons. I was having a conversation with a Cooper's girl the other day who shared a very powerful testimony. She said there was a season when she was in between jobs, and instead of allowing the uncertainty to consume her, she chose to spend that time deeply rooted in the Word of God. A relative looked at her devotion one day and mocked her, saying that she was only doing it because she had nothing else to do. But isn't that exactly what the valley seasons are for? When life becomes quieter, when doors seem delayed, when our plans are interrupted, those moments are not empty spaces. They are opportunities to draw closer to God, to strengthen our foundation and to prepare for what He is about to do. You find that many people will only seek God when they're desperate for an answer, but we must learn to seek Him before the breakthrough comes. The valley is not, you know, wasted time when you are growing in God. It's not wasted. It is where roots go deeper. And so even when that relative of hers came in, she did not realize that that wasn't wasted time. It was her growing in God. We've seen in the Word of God, David did not become a king overnight. Before the palace, there was the wilderness. There was a quiet place where he learned to trust God. Moses spent years in the desert before leading a nation. Jesus spent time in the wilderness before stepping into his public ministry. For me, I see hidden seasons as preparation seasons. That's how I see them. So never allow people to make you feel ashamed of spending time with God when life looks uncertain. When life looks and says, oh, No, you just go to church. Yes, don't feel ashamed. They may see nothing happening, but God may be building something within you that will sustain you when the next season arrives. So the Word of God is not a distraction from your purpose. It is the foundation of your purpose. And that is why Psalm 119:105 says, your word is a lamp to my feet and a light to my path. You will find that people will mock you for spending time with God. She was in between jobs. She did not waste that moment. She spent that moment. She invested that time in the Word of God, which has helped her tremendously for her next season. So the valley is not where you are forgotten. It is where you are formed. It is not where you're forgotten. It is where you're formed. So a season without a job can still be a season full of purpose when you're being shaped by God's Word. And that is why we should never, ever waste our valley seasons. That is a time for strengthening. That is a time for feeding and feeding on the Word of God. So never be ashamed of seeking God in your quiet season. Never, ever be ashamed of seeking God in your quiet season. Because the hidden place is often where destiny is built. The hidden place is often where destiny is built. Thank you very much. See you next time as we let God lead.
5: Kawacha, Butanama.

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9: Being bold is actually beyond pressing shift keys. It's beyond shaving machines. It's beyond reversing a cancerous disease. Being bold is coming to the understanding that the harvest is more than plenty, but those willing to put in the work are few. Turn quickly to the book of Matthew, past 28 chapters and come to verses 19 and realize the mandate is to look at the world and all its nations and say to ourselves, therefore, I'll go too. I'll go and love my neighbor enough to want to see them in heaven. I'll go and be compassionate enough to share the gospel with no fear end. I'll remember that persecution must be for his name's sake, because I'm grafted in. To God, we kids are namesakes. The practicality requires me to step into faith. Convos to point to the true source in the Bible to pronounce the gospel. I share my testimony to shame the past and the accusers thereof. I share the message of his goodness and it is to church I invite ya. I step into prayer and offering daily support to the brethren, being a good example of righteous standing to all my sisters, and then realize that it's time we disciples went out to disciple others, to disciple the world into getting to know the God of the Bible. So go ye into the world and share his word boldly. The call is to engage culture for his glory.
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1: Indeed. This is Thankful Thursday, and our God is making us smile even as He wakes us up yet another day. Welcome to The Breakfast Show. If you're tuning in only now, we're still together up until 9 with me, Tamwani Dakamono.
2: And Peter Botha.
1: That's right. And just a reminder of the conversation or the question driving our conversation today is what is one act of kindness you recently witnessed or experienced that made you appreciate God a little more? Yes. So yeah. We've got some comments and we've got some text messages.
2: Yeah. Let's start with the messages.
1: Yes,
2: quickly. Let's have a look at this one coming in from Nsamba Kandeleye, who says, good morning, TMD and Brother P. Botha, the RCV family. I'm tuned in and I'm all ears, thanking God for this day, for giving life. It can only be Him. May He continue to bless my family. May He give us His love and peace, gratitude to the fullest. Jesus lives. All right. Good morning to you. Thank you so much for the message. An amazing message there. This other one simply says, I thank God for Pastor Sabrina Lungu. She's a blessing to my life, family, ministry, and the nation of Zambia. From Evangelist Muchunga in Chibombo District, 15 miles.
1: Oh. I pray Pastor Sabrina is listening.
2: Hopefully so.
1: Hopefully. That's lovely. Yeah.
2: This other one simply says, blessed Thursday to you, RCV family. I thank God for the life I have. Rexon Kafueta.
1: Thank you, Mr. Rexon. Thank you. Of course, it's very important to be grateful for, you know, our lives. Mm-hmm. I'd love us to be also specific with the kindness that we have experienced. Because most of the times you might be thinking, really, is there any kindness that I've experienced recently? But then when you think a little deeper, you see, you realize that maybe you actually went through the week because somebody was kind enough to give you some food over at lunch. Yeah. My workmates are very kind in that regard. You know, eating together, laughing, somebody made you smile, or you saw somebody making another person smile, and their day changed, and you realize, indeed, joy comes in the morning.
2: It does come in the morning. This other one says, good morning to Zambia's most amazing duo. Oh. I used to be married. Sadly, I abused my ex-wife in many ways. To make matters worse, I constantly cheated on her and I have a child outside. She really had no choice but to jump off the sinking ship. It sank and I lost everything. Okay?
1: Mm-hmm.
2: Manager, job, Hilux, and the money. To make matters worse, I lost a good woman and children. Kindness was shown to me by her, sending food to me while I was in jail. Kindness is shown by her today because she has not told my kids how bad I was to her.
1: That's a weighty one.
2: Yeah.
1: That's a weighty one.
2: It goes on to say, this was all God because I turned to Him and, well, never want to go back.
1: That's a big one. that's a big one. And we are grateful for you, sir, that you came to the realization of, you came to a turnaround. And I know so much had to happen, you know, for you to come to that turnaround. But we are happy that you're here
2: for you.
1: And thank God
2: for
1: the kindness that was shown to you.
2: I mean,
1: that's the thing. You don't know the extent of testimonies.
2: You don't. I mean, wow, this is deep.
1: I know.
2: Let's read some more.
1: I know.
2: This one says, morning, guys. Nice one. We should always pray even in bad seasons. I got you.
3: Chienge Wadia of Ndola.
1: Mr. CB, not Chideshe Wadia, Chienge.
3: Chienge Wadia.
1: Yes, thank you. And we're so glad that you're tuned in all the way from the Copper Belt, yeah?
3: Yeah.
1: Yeah, nice. Kundola. Kundola Mkwai. Then this, okay, we are on our socials. Fanuel Zimba says, the change of direction that he took me from, that's God's direct kindness to Fanuel. I'm so glad that you recognize that kindness from God, Fanuel. May God continue to bless you. Benson Goma says, he showed me his faithfulness by restoring me back to the job that I once lost, with laughing emojis.
3: Okay. But how did you lose your job?
1: I don't know.
3: Maybe that's where the story is.
1: That's where the story is. Who'd ask? But then he says, I'm grateful to God Almighty. Then Hilda Lewis said, he came in when all hope was lost. My God, I am always grateful. My Abba Father, Elroy. Elroy means, is it my God? And my God sees me? Yes, the God who sees me.
3: The God who sees me.
1: Okay.
3: We have some more messages here. This one simply says, good morning to you people. That devotion, all it is really for me.
1: Aww.
3: Mr. Daka and Mrs. Mono, kindly ignite that spiritual fire in me again. People, I used to be a strong, prayerful person, but now I'm paying too much attention to my pens than to pray. Coming in from Auntie Jen of Mpongwe.
1: Auntie Jen, first things first, you're focusing now on God because you are tuned into the breakfast show. And this is our responsibilities to just, you know, we pour into each other as brethren.
3: Yep.
1: And I pray that God will grant you your very heart's desire, which is according to his will, for you to grow in grace, for you to grow out of that that season of darkness. Now it's a season where you're focused more on the pain. Sometimes, you know, when we're focused too much on the pain, it, the feeling of it is actually amplified.
3: Yeah,
1: but I pray that you, as you continue listen to the word of God being preached, as you read, as you pray, however short the prayer is, just even if it's just saying, oh God, thank you for today. Oh God, I trust you. Oh God, have your way. Just continue. Whatever it is, say what you have to say to God.
3: Yeah.
1: He says, come to me, all you who labor and are weary, and I will give you rest.
3: The easiest way of getting out of a situation is simply starving it, all right? More like when it requires you to pay much attention to it, or it demands your attention, starve it the attention and put it into other things. So change the focus, really. Just focus on what God says, his word. And if it's music, listen to that music that glorifies God, unlike the music that we just, you know, enhance the pain. So shift your focus and believe all will be well because the Lord is with you. All right. This add-on simply says, I'm very kindful to Jesus. I believe they meant to say thankful to Jesus, grateful for being so kindful, for giving me strength of having faith in him. In my difficult times and days I have passed. Okay, they've sent another one. I'm very thankful to God for giving me strength, for having faith in him. In my difficult times and days I have passed through and still passing through. Thank you, Jesus Christ. Chiengewalia. All right, good morning to you. Thank

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1: So glad to belong to this nation. We are endowed with such amazing diversity, and God has blessed us with a very, very rich country. And our relationships are the best things for us to preserve. And in a day and time like now, as we read the word of God, there's no Jew, no Greek. So there's no Tonga, no Tumbuka, no Bemba, no Lozi, no Kachokwe. We are all one. And we must be able to proudly honor one another and love one another. This is Bishop Joshua Banda. I'm not just a citizen of my country. I am Zambian. Let's stay together.

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2: The Zambia Correctional Service denies blocking lawyers from visiting NRPOP presidential candidate Mundubile and running mate Makebi. Zafod says mixed member proportional system could be a game changer for women's representation. And Kenya records 19 mpox deaths as cases rise to 1,298. Good morning. With the main news at 7:30, I'm Angel Kasavo. The Zambia Correctional Service has denied allegations that it prevented lawyers representing NRPOP presidential candidate Brian Mundubile and running mate Makebi Zulu from accessing their clients in custody. Service Head of Public Relations Cornelius Mwanza said the service had no time denied the lawyers access to their clients. Superintendent Mwanza explained that visits to correctional facilities, including those by legal practitioners, are subject to standard identity verification and security procedures applicable to all visitors. He said some of the lawyers who initially arrived to visit Mr. Mundubile and Mr. Zulu did not have the required documentation and were asked to return with the necessary paperwork, stating that those who met the requirements were permitted to proceed with their visits. Superintendent Mwanza said that when the lawyers returned, they were asked to wait briefly as the standard screening process

0: for other visitors was being completed. He, however, said that the lawyer subsequently left before screening process was concluded. The Superintendent Mwanza said that it recognizes and respects the constitutional right of people in its custody to legal representation and access to their lawyers. He further said that the security and verification measures should not be interpreted as a denial of that right, describing the procedures as preventive rather than punitive. Superintendent Mwanza also stated that the measures are intended to safeguard inmates and legal professionals from potential misconduct or exploitation while maintaining security within correctional facilities. Agriculture expert Oliver Bulaya has urged government to establish tomato processing industries across the country to reduce waste of the produce. Dr. Bulaya expressed concern that for many years, farmers have continued to lose out on their produce due to the lack of processing industries that can turn tomatoes into paste. Speaking in an interview with RCV News in Lusaka, Dr. Bulaya cited Eastern Province as one of the provinces where the private sector has established a tomato processing industry. He has since called for more of such facilities, especially in provinces where tomato production is on the rise. There is need to ensure that government and the private sector move in to step up value addition centers that can facilitate the processing of tomatoes into paste, said Dr. Bulaya. He said that such an initiative would not only promote productivity, but also help farmers generate additional income to support their livelihoods. Dr. Bulaya stated that establishing processing industries would also create job opportunities, thereby helping to reduce unemployment levels.
1: Besides that, I think we need to innovate as a country, you know, through government institutions, using even CDF, to set up refrigeration centers so that in case the prices are not favorable, many farmers will float these commodities on the market. They have where to take it, you know, and refrigeration centers where this can be kept until such a time when the prices are favorable, then farmers are able to offload on the market, because this is the area that will protect, you know, the horticulture subsector.
0: The Zambia Federation of Disability Organizations, ZAFOD, says a mixed member proportional representation system could be a game changer in addressing the low representation of women in parliament. ZAFOD Executive Director Justin Bakali says the system presents an opportunity to increase the number of women, youth and persons with disabilities in parliament, ensuring that their voices are better represented in national decision-making. Speaking in an interview with RCV News in Lusaka, Mr. Bakali expressed concern over the low number of women elected to parliament following the general election, saying urgent measures are needed to improve gender representation in the legislature. He said that the mixed member proportional representation system could provide a practical avenue for increasing women's participation in parliament and creating greater gender balance in the country's legislative body. A 24-year-old miner of Wubwi District in Eastern Province has died after he was trapped in a tunnel that collapsed on him. The accident, which occurred at Kamudoti Mine, involved seven other miners who escaped unhurt. Eastern Province Police Commanding Officer Robert Sonwemba confirmed the incident, saying it happened around 18 hours on Tuesday in Chitumba area. Mr. Mwemba identified the deceased as Daniel Nyerenda of Magazine Compound in Chipata District. He said Nyerenda was in a 7-meter deep tunnel with seven other illegal miners when a loose upper layer of stones collapsed at the deepest end of the tunnel. He said the seven other miners managed to escape, but Nyerenda could not get out before the collapse. Mr. Mwemba said that the other miners later dug Nyerenda out of the collapsed tunnel and rushed him to Mlawe Rural Health Post, where he was pronounced dead upon arrival. Police officers who visited the scene found Nyerenda's body at Mlawe Rural Health Post. In Africa news, at least 19 people have died from monkeypox since the outbreak was confirmed in Kenya 3 months ago, according to a statement released on Monday by the Kenyan Ministry of Health. The Kenyan Ministry of Health indicated that 7 counties have so far been identified as high-risk areas for mpox due to their location along major transport corridors and their proximity to border crossings. The Eastern African country has recorded 1,298 confirmed cases of mpox to date, with 445 in Mombasa, which has the highest number of cases, followed by Nairobi with 320. Coming up shortly, Trump says Iran war won't end until after U.S. midterm elections. This and more. Stay tuned.
2: Did you know that explaining the gospel clearly is one of the boldest acts of love? 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
0: And now for the rest of the news. U.S. President Donald Trump has said he does not think the Iran war will end until after November's midterm elections, adding that oil prices will not come down until then. His comments come as he headed to Texas for the party's first convention ahead of the midterms, when the balance of power could change in the U.S. government. Trump is facing falling polling numbers and pressure from within his Republican Party to end the war with Iran. That's the news today. Here is another look at the headlines. The Zambia Correctional Service has denied allegations that it has prevented lawyers representing NRPUP presidential candidate Brian Mundubile and his running mate Makhebe Zulu from accessing their clients in custody. The Zambia Federation of Disability Organizations, ZAFOD, says a mixed member proportional representation system could be a game changer in addressing the low representation of women in parliament. And at least 19 people have died from mpox since the outbreak was confirmed in Kenya 3 months ago, according to a statement released by the Kenyan Ministry of Health. For more news, follow us on our social media platforms. You can find us on Facebook, Instagram, X, and YouTube with the handle RCV News. My name is Angel Kasabo. 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

0: to be well managed. So you're not looking for a one size fits all solution. You're looking for something specifically to cater for your needs. That is what an insurance broker does. We look at what you have, and then we identify what you actually need, and we'll present it to you. So we are going to go into the market, and we will go to all the insurance companies and meet all of them, and then present what present to them the risk. And then when we come back to you, we are coming back to you to say, we have identified these three as the people that have a solution for you. So from these three, we give you a proposal, and we'll also make a recommendation based off of our findings. And then from there, that's it. You are covered.
1: And the journey begins.
0: Okay. So we don't just stop there. When there's a claim, you don't have to think about the headaches of the documents. I know when it comes to insurance, there's a lot of notion about the claims process is complicated. Mm-hmm. An insurance broker will do all of that for you. So right from the beginning, we'll run through the policies for you, the key fact statement, what does your policy actually cover, and all of those things. And then when the claim does arise, we'll still walk you, we'll handhold you through the process. We are doing this together. Remember, we work for you. So you just tell us there's a claim, and the rest will be handled by us.
1: Lovely. Now, we've talked about brokers. We've talked about who Octagon Zambia Insurance Brokers are. But then we haven't talked about the importance of insurance, because people will be listening to this and they'll say, okay, this is my cue to tune out. But listen, you need to understand the importance of insurance, and please take it up.
0: Absolutely. Insurance is a risk transfer mechanism. What do I mean by that? I think I'll put it in a very relatable manner, in that I think we all have smartphones at the moment, right? Mm-hmm. And we may have some laptops. So those can be stolen at any time, right? What are you going to do if your phone or your laptop gets stolen? It's not everybody that sits on money at any given point and is ready to buy those just like that once they're lost. You can insure those things against theft, against fire, you know? So that's what insurance does. It provides you with that peace of mind that you need in case of an eventuality. Mm-hmm. So you don't have to look at it and think, I'm just going to be spending money. It is the solution for the what if.
1: I love that. Okay. I love that. Now, okay. So Insurance Week, which is taking place this very September, yeah, from the 21st to the 25th September. Yes. We want to talk about what exactly happens during Insurance Week and why it's supposed to be a big thing for our country. You
0: know? Yes, it's going to be a big event.
1: It has to be. Yeah?
2: So why should it be?
1: Octagon will be there.
0: Octagon will be there, you know, just to name a few. Mm-hmm. But it is a big event because this is a time when all insurance providers, networks come together for information dissemination. We are talking financial literacy awareness, product awareness, solutions, finding. So this is a time where all the insurance companies and insurance providers' doors will be open to you, the public. We are being deliberate about what we offer, what is there for you. And also, we want to hear from you. What can we do better? Where can we improve? Where are we not getting it right? So I would urge everyone out there to take this time during this week to just be more deliberate about what the insurance companies and brokers are offering so that they can learn more. I think normally the issue is that there is a lot of an awareness happening. Mm-hmm. So that week is focused on just educating the public on what is there, what are their options, what is available. There'll also be a lot of giveaways happening during that week. So stay tuned. You never know what you might end up with a trip to somewhere. Mm-hmm. Who knows?
1: I could use a trip. All right. Now, we look at our theme, right, for this year, facing the future with confidence. And that quite aligns with insurance, right? So now, please give us some more understanding of why this theme, why it is important. And then you couple it with what Octagon will be doing during Insurance Week. You've already mentioned a few things like the giveaways and whatnot, but maybe you can add a little more detail to that and how this will align to the theme, facing the future with confidence.
0: Okay. Thank you so much. I think the theme, insurance facing the future with confidence, is talking about being a transformative industry. We are talking about digitization. You know, where the future is going, nobody is talking about handing papers anymore.

0: anymore. We want solutions at our fingertips. So this theme to me means that it is a call to action for us in the insurance industry, but also for the people that we are able, or we will be able to give you a solution right in your fingertips. It will be easy, accessible, self-explanatory. I think one thing that needs to be understood is that you need to build a bridge before you get to the river. Mm. So basically that is what insurance is there for you to do. I think, the confidence aspect comes into the parts to do with the claims that, which I earlier alluded to. So we are trying to, ensure that when you do have an insurance policy, you are not worried about what will happen in the event of a claim, because you know, you have that confidence to know that I am covered. I am ready for what the future may handle. If you talk about things to do with insurance, you talk about issues to do with like funeral insurance. You don't want a situation where you have a funeral and you're looking to find monies to bury this person. Ideally, a person should already have a funeral cover. So that means that you're just looking at claiming, easy process, you get your money and you're buried with dignity. So this is what this week is about. It's about finding a solution that will give our members peace of mind and comfort. Going back to what Octagon is doing, we actually have already started posting on our social media pages information about insurance, quizzes. You know, we have a lot going on. So please do look out on our social media pages. That is on our Facebook and our LinkedIn. You will see that we have actually taken a deliberate approach. We are actually calling it Insurance Month. And every day we post some information about what insurance is, just the myths and how you can go about your insurance policies. So look out. We also have prizes. I already mentioned that a little giveaways, small things here and there that just keep our clients engaged and informed.
1: I'm loving that, the trip. That one definitely took note. Peter, you've taken note, yeah?
2: Yeah.
0: Relax.
2: Yeah. Are you giving away some cars?
1: With insurance from Octagon.
0: We are not giving away cars, but we are definitely giving a discount on your motor insurance. So yes, do get in touch with us at Octagon. Yeah. We'll give you those very good preferential rates.
1: Okay. Oh, yeah. And what's our contact detail, quickly?
0: Our contact details are 0770-832024, or you can email us at ozib@octagonafrica.com. So the Octagon Africa is one word.
1: Okay, thank you. And even as we wind up, what would your words be in a few seconds? Your call to action to that one person who is finally taking a step to, you know, get insurance, and also how seriously they should take Insurance Week.
0: Great. I think my call to action here would be, if you're unsure, it already means that you know that there's a risk that you're sitting on. Speak to an expert. You know, you don't have to try to know it all. 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

0: Introducing Juicy Super Chill Flavored Drink. Feel that chilling sensation.
1: Being bold is actually beyond pressing shift keys. It's beyond shaving machines. It's beyond reversing a cancerous disease. Being bold is coming to the understanding that the harvest is more than plenty, but those willing to put in the work are few. Turn quickly to the book of Matthew, past 28 chapters and come to verses 19 and realize the mandate is to look at the world and all its nations and say to ourselves, therefore, I'll go too. I'll go and love my neighbor enough to want to see them in heaven. I'll go and be compassionate enough to share the gospel with no fear end. I'll remember that persecution must be for his name's sake, because I'm grafted in. To God, we kids are namesakes. The practicality requires me to step into faith. Convos to point to the true source in the Bible to pronounce the gospel. I share my testimony to shame the past and the accusers thereof. I share the message of his goodness, and it is to church I invite ya. I step into prayer and offering daily support to the brethren, being a good example of righteous standing to all my sisters, and then realize that it's time we disciples went out to disciple others, to disciple the world into getting to know the God of the Bible. So go ye into the world and share his word boldly. The call is to engage culture for his glory.
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0: Your breakfast is served. Good God, an awesome remix by Limo Blaze featuring Naomi Rain.
1: He does this show himself.
0: Hey. I'm too fast?
1: Yeah. Slowly, please.
0: Good God, you just dare show yourself.
1: More like you show yourself.
0: Yes. Okay. You just love showing up and showing yourself. Oh, yeah. You know?
1: Mm-hmm. Yeah, I hear you. Mm-hmm. Well, we have some messages, interestingly so. We have received quite a number of messages, and we'll be just having a look. And of course, remember, you can always get in touch via message. Send yours to 0956200490. We're still having a conversation, about kindness. What is it that you have seen, actually, from the people around you? And you're thanking God for that which happened to you. Let's read some messages. This one here says, kindness was given to me a friend, Mr. B. Mwinga, mm-hmm. when I was going through a hard time this year. He would help me buy some food for me to eat. I thank him and it was all because of him.
0: Wow.
1: God Almighty. All right. Thank you.
0: Recognize the good. Yeah. And, you know, those acts of kindness.
1: This one says, good morning, Mr. Bota and Temwani.
0: Good morning.
1: I'm grateful to God Almighty for the good life, my family, and I have. It's not easy, but God has been indeed faithful in all things. Romans 8, verse 28. Minister Given in Osaka. Good morning to you, Minister Given.
0: Good to know you're tuned in, sir.
1: Good to know that you're listening.
0: Yeah.
1: This one says, suffering produces endurance, which produces character that gives us hope. Hope does not leave us in shame. Romans 8:18. For I consider the sufferings of this present time not worth comparing with the glory that is to be revealed to us. Let's focus on God as we go through hard times. He's the only way out with glory, as he is always with us up to the marvelous end. Remember Job. Bob Sebente of Ndola.
0: Ndola. Thank you so much for that. Indeed. Mm. That suffering does produce a perseverance.
1: Mm-hmm.
0: And that fruit.
1: Yeah.
0: Going through the suffering itself, that process is not the best.
1: Yeah.
0: But what it produces in us afterwards, that's something we're thanking God for. Let's see,
1: character.
0: We've got a comment. Yes, character. Mapalo Chiti here on our comments.
1: Mm-hmm.
0: Says, when God brought me back to life again, I am grateful because I'm a living testimony. And I thank God for the gift of life, which means he still has a plan for me. Amen to that. Now I want to know exactly what happened. God is so good. Mm-hmm. God really is good, when you think of these things. Mm. We've got a comment here. It says, good morning, RCV family. I am grateful for this family. Mm. I remember when I was a teen, that was around 2016 to 18, when I was having this heavy heart of not having a father. May his soul continue resting in peace or anything like that. But during that time, I got to listen to Nick and Kafula at the time.
1: Mm-hmm.
0: And they were so energetic, jovial, and they made my mornings very special.
1: Mm.
0: Even after I completed high school in 2020, I noticed they were still more of the breakfast show.
1: Mm-hmm.
0: In the process, I discovered other programs like The New Gen and then every evening from 17 to 20, there was Patrick, who did the very best, keeping me close to God, playing awesome Zambian beats. It was amazing. At that time, it was called the Zed Rundown, and I really enjoyed every moment. Then from 21 to midnight, Kunda would come through on Nightlight.
1: At that time. Mm-hmm.
0: I think then there came someone else. I can't really remember. It was during the load shedding time when I didn't catch most of the breakfast show. But when I got back, there was Luda Fresh. And she did the most. Then after Ludo, there's you now, Mr. Bota and Temwani. You guys are so amazing, and I love how you keep encouraging me. The way Mr. Bota just introduces himself, I love it. Peter a butter. Way a bye. Oh, wait. Well, there's more to it. Hey?
1: I need to work on that.
0: No, it's nice. It's nice.
1: Okay.
0: Overall, I am grateful for the RSCB family. Yes, there are quite a number of things I can be grateful for, but RSCB has built me on levels I can't explain.
1: Wow.
0: There are certain things as a believer that I used to see differently, but once I tuned into RSCB, I get to hear programs, different opinions and perspectives and theories that explain some things that are just not worth doing as a believer.
1: Yeah.
0: Thank you, God, and God bless you, RSCB. This is Concilia Mutono. I hope I Concilia Mutono from Woodlands Extension. Aww. Mm.
1: Well,
0: there's nothing.
1: If I'm gonna be grateful today,
0: yeah,
1: it's gonna be because of that message.
0: I know. I'm grateful. I think let's close the show.
1: I think we're done.
0: That it's really a I love the background. Mm-hmm. And you see how different people have been on this platform, you know, during their time and just preaching the gospel and just being, you know, amazing. And then we are here. Indeed, we are also grateful that we get to do this with you.
1: Yeah.
0: You know.
1: I mean, we're just but twos.
0: True.
1: The Lord uses to disseminate the information, the knowledge you need to get for your day and life. Like every minute, every second, we do not take this
0: for granted. Yeah. Oh, it's me crying a little bit. I'll be right back. You know what? Let's take a break.
1: There's no need.
0: No, let's take a break. I mean, why should we take a break? Tea a little bit.
1: We don't have to take a break.
0: We
1: need to stay here.
0: Yeah.
1: Let's read some more, just a bit of comments on our Facebook page. Of course, you can equally send a message to 0956200490. Well, I have a message here.
0: Please go ahead and read it.
1: It says, good morning. Okay, yeah, I think I saw this one. Okay, lost my page.
0: Oh, anyway, refresh the page by sending us that text message.
1: Please do the refreshing.
0: Please.
1: Send the message again.
0: To 0956-200-490. Our WhatsApp is also active, so, you know, you can send that text message or voice note and we get to listen to it on air and just appreciate one another this very morning.
1: Yeah.
0: I mean, it's a thankful Thursday. Mm-hmm. We got to appreciate it. We get to do what we do because you are doing this with us as well. Of course, we'll dive in a little deeper and we'll see how we get to explore gratitude and just giving thanks even in the toughest of situations.
1: Yeah, yeah,
0: we see the silver lining in every situation. Mm-hmm. Stick around. We're still together till the hour of 9. This is The Breakfast Show.
2: What a delight it is that we belong to a nation such as ours, Zambia, a nation where peace has prevailed and continues to prevail. We have a responsibility to preserve that and indeed to honor God, whom we have declared that He is supreme over our nation. A nation where the many, many tribes that are there, we are to be united and to be able to look beyond that and say, we are not just members of a particular tribe, but we belong to a nation. A nation that has been blessed by the Almighty God. This is Bishop George Mbolo, and I'm so glad that I'm not just a citizen of my country, I am Zambian.

We've been talking about the early bird ticket specials, and these are the lowest prices yet that you can get the tickets to the 2026 RCV Music Awards. You know, the 300 kwacha for standard, the 450 kwacha for VIP, and 1,400 kwacha for VVIP. Now, here's the thing. This is about

0: Stanbic Cards. 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Let's keep growing.
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1: That's right. We continue with awesome programming here on The Breakfast Show. 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

0: Time check is 9:35 and you're listening to The Breakfast Show. We are still on. We're still doing this. I hope by this time, Mwankalako alert.
1: Yeah.
0: You're not sleepy anymore?
1: Yeah. Not at all. This is 8.
0: Yes. You're probably already settled in the office. You've already dropped the kids off kuskulu. Hopefully you're not stuck in traffic.
1: Yeah. Hopefully. Yeah. But if you are, we are here.
0: All the best. We are still together.
1: We're still together.
0: We'll keep you company till 9. And we are talking about gratitude. You know, being grateful for an act of kindness that you recently witnessed or experienced, and it made you appreciate God more. Peter, you know, we didn't get to share our own our own experiences.
1: Oh yeah.
0: Yeah.
1: Well, I think I did.
0: Oh, for you, you did.
1: You.
0: For me,
1: you haven't.
0: I did mention that I'm grateful for my workmates.
1: Oh, okay.
0: You can be funny sometimes, but I'm grateful for you guys.
1: It's a proper ingredient.
0: It's a proper ingredient to be a little funny.
1: A little funny. A little upsetting.
0: True. Especially that. Especially that.
1: Yeah.
0: But I think primarily just having a prayerful group of workmates.
1: Yeah.
0: Yes, people that you can actually express your faith freely with. Mm. You'll laugh at each other, but laugh with each other and get to share amongst yourselves different things, resources, even food, especially food.
1: Yeah, especially
0: but
1: food.
0: Yes, I think that is an act of kindness that you get to see every day.
1: Mm.
0: And it's something that you shouldn't take for granted. So if you would have the same sentiments as you can still have the same sentiments as you know, as we have. Please send a text message to us on 0956-200-490. That's 0956-200-490. Peter, do
1: we should read this message here.
0: Please go ahead.
1: Amen. What's the point of receiving it if you're not going to read it?
0: I know.
1: So
0: I know.
1: Here we go. It says, "You people, I was walking. Now I'm just seated down." It all came from the issue of the farm, but people, they thought I'm gone. Okay. I thank you very much because you are applying the medicine to me.
0: Aww.
1: I believe in this case, the word of God.
0: The word of God, of course.
1: Is actually medicine. But you know, it depends. I can't walk as of now. Please remember very much in your prayers.
0: Mm-hmm.
1: Okay. Apologies. Sorry for wrongly, I called Mr. Botas Mr. Daka. Here we go. I'm ever on RCV Radio, more especially in the night where I can't sleep till morning. God bless you, RCV family. Don't touch that dial. Jen, enjoying and appreciating you guys.
0: Appreciating you, Jen, and may God see you through this season.
1: Yeah.
0: May He grant you according to your heart's desire that His name may be glorified even through your testimony.
1: Mm.
0: Amen.
1: Amen.
0: Let's see. Do we have any comments or people don't really like us? Okay.
1: There's always a comment.
0: Yeah, there's a comment here.
1: Yeah.
0: This one says, Beatrice Mwanza says, there was a time I messed up in my life, such that no one desired to embrace me in any way. And in that moment, God came through for me through His word in Isaiah 60 verse 5, "Whereas you have been forsaken and hated so that no one went through for you, I will make you an eternal excellence, a joy to many generations. Despite messing up, still God loved me this much. I will forever be grateful and appreciate Him, and the more to Him be all the glory and honor." Amen.
1: Amen.
0: Amen. Amen. Yeah. That's the thing. You know what's unfortunate is the world doesn't forget our mistakes.
1: Mm.
0: They will keep bringing it up despite their rebranding, their repentance and everything. But thank God for God who does not keep that record of wrong. Once you become repentant, He will show you once again just how much He loves you.
1: Yeah.
0: And His power to save will be at work
1: in
0: your life.
1: If you're going to listen to anything, let it be a word from the Lord.
0: That's right.
1: Yeah. Don't listen to what people say, because they always bring it up.
0: We know what you used to do.
1: We used to escort you there.
0: Hey,
1: we were friends.
0: Look at you changed.
1: I know
0: now.
1: You.
0: I mean,
1: have
0: like,
1: you really changed?
0: So here's the thing. There's those who bring it up with the purpose of just saying, wow, God is really good. Yeah, and they genuinely want to thank God, right? And there's others who are...
1: Most of them.
0: Yeah, at least the most of them for me.
1: Yeah, honestly.
0: It's very interesting. Mm-hmm. It's very, very interesting.
1: That's why there's need for a child of God, every child of God, to have some kind of a secret place where they get to, in this generation, you say, download information from heavenly places and get to just walk by what the Lord says, unlike what external factors have got to say about you.
0: Mm-hmm.
1: You don't focus on opinions by people. Okay, if an opinion is building enough, then it's good. There's good criticism, there is bad criticism.
0: Mm-hmm.
1: If criticism is going to come because you are supposed to be built up, that's good criticism. You should embrace it.
0: Mm-hmm.
1: But if it's coming to destroy you, to question your identity, you might as well, you know, just stay away from such.
0: Yeah.
1: From such vibes, you know.
0: I love that. Like, negative vibes away.
1: Just keep away. Listen only to the word of God. I have a message here.
0: Alrighty, go ahead.
1: It says, I used to question God as to why he placed me in my family. But now I'm so much grateful because I've seen his intentionality. I'm grateful.
0: Mm-hmm.
1: Well, this is the question. Like, why am I here?
0: Why am I here? You'd have wanted something a little more posh. Weirdly enough, being kids,
1: like you'd be looking at what's happening in your
0: other people's families, and you wish you were born in that family. You know, there's quite a number of friends I had when I was young. You know, growing up, they would say things. I wish I was born overseas. You know,
1: like why am I even in Zambia?
0: Yes, why am I even in Zambia and stuff like that? And I think when you grow up, you begin to appreciate.
1: You'll be like, hey.
0: Yes, you. And I'm praying that you appreciate your nation a bit more. The peace that we have, the fact that we get to express our faith and share it. Even beyond these borders, and I pray that we get to share it more.
1: In here, you can actually spread the gospel. You know, I feel this is why we have quite a number of false teachers of the word, because you can set up wherever you wish to go. You can just set up a speaker and start preaching in this country. The freedom that comes with
0: that, and so unfortunately, there's those bad nuts.
1: So unfortunate, we have quite a number of individuals now turning into preaching the false gospel, telling you that you'll never become what you want to be unless you walk with me, or you give me some money.
0: Things like that.
1: You adore me.
0: Person. But you see, unfortunately, there is that. There's the falsehood, you know. There's lies that will be preached, but thank God that if there's a lie, there's certainly the truth.
1: There's truth.
0: Right? If there's bad, there's certainly good. If there is fake, there is certainly genuine.
1: Yeah, of course.
0: And we will rise up to be the ones who will speak nothing but the truth.
1: Yeah.
0: That is concerning the message of Christ. He died and rose again, that whoever believes in him by confessing with their mouth and believing in their heart that, you know, he's Lord, God raised him from the dead on the third day by the power of the Holy Spirit. And now we get to be reconciled to our Creator and our Heavenly Father. Imagine Jesus coming to reveal God as our Heavenly Father, and, you know, realizing that it is possible to have a relationship with the one who created you is just something wonderful. So that's the truth that you must preach. And so, let's enjoy this freedom.
1: Preach the truth.
0: Maximize the use.
1: But the question remains, how then can you ensure that you remain grateful in seasons of trouble, trial, you can't see the light, just in the dark?
0: It goes back to counting your blessings and not your problems. I'd say let me take it to, I think, one of the things that would hurt the most. Losing resources that, you know, that made you feel you are in a comfortable place. I think we can relate. Perhaps you had a house, a good number of cars, and not just you know, the cars that are the cars, right? You had a lot going on.
1: Yeah.
0: And then, I don't know, somehow, somewhere, life begins, it takes a very negative turn. You find yourself in debt, and now you have to sell off those assets because you need to pay off debt. Mm-hmm. Otherwise, people are coming for your neck and stuff like that.
1: Yeah.
0: So in that moment, what can you thank God for?
1: Life.
0: You thank God for life. You know, some people wouldn't want to thank God for life because they're thinking, I might as well just go because, because this is too much pressure. But as you pray for help or you ask for salvation from God from this situation and, you know, there's people who come through to give you a word of encouragement, thank God for those who pour into your life in that season. Look for what to thank God for. You thank God that you're still sane and you still have the ability to pray and relate to Him.
1: Yeah.
0: And when you see Him, even in the little things, even as you're in that very dry wilderness, He is still giving you manna to eat every day. You're not going hungry. That's something worth thanking God for. If you still have your health, please thank God for Him. Because if you're able-bodied, you can still work.
1: Mm-hmm.
0: You know, you've got your sight. You've got, you're able to hear. You've got the Holy Spirit who is able to comfort you in that in that season. Yeah. So, begin to think of the blessings that you haven't really counted. Of course, we are not saying, okay, you just count, but then you shouldn't expect God to remove you out of that situation. Of course not. I mean, it's discomforting. You want Him to deliver you.
1: Mm-hmm.
0: And He will deliver you and He shall satisfy you with long life. We are promised that in Psalm 91, right? But even as we make our requests known to God, we should make those requests in thanksgiving, knowing that He's done this for us before.
1: Yeah.
0: And He's more than capable of doing it again. Yeah.
1: The Lord who never fails will continue, you know, touching your heart in ways that no man can. And He'll ensure that you get to a place where you are safe. Actually, His name is a strong tower.
0: Mm.
1: The righteous run into it and are safe.
0: Mm-hmm.
1: So whenever there's some sort of calamity, you know where to run to. I mean, you run to the Lord. You don't run away from Him. We have seen quite a number of believers, especially when you're just starting off. When things get real tough, instead of running to God, they run away from Him. Practical example. You have a friend, you haven't seen them in a while at church, of course. You haven't seen them in a while. And then you meet, you ask, why have you been quiet? Haven't seen you in a while. What's happening to fellowship? Why are you not there? They'll say, well, oh man, I'm going through a lot. So I needed a break. I'll come when things get better.
0: Mm-hmm.
1: The question is, how are things going to get better when you're running away from the solution?
0: Mm-hmm.
1: Like you're running away from the source of the joy you want, the source of grace, perhaps the healing you seek. How are you going to get well when you're running away from the one who's supposed to heal you? You're not going to the hospital, for example. How do you expect to be fine without treatment?
0: That's so true.
1: So the call is to honestly just go to Him, run to Him whenever things get bad, whenever things are okay. We just remain in Him and Him in us. And you get to see wonders.
0: That's right.
1: I mean, wonders.
0: Wonders for sure. I pray that even as you're grateful to God, you're also very loud about your testimony.
1: Yeah.
0: We are also loud about Jesus, even as we share Jesus boldly.
1: Mm-hmm.
0: You know the movement, right? And so share Jesus boldly by sharing your testimony. You can share it with someone. Whatever you've shared with us today, share it with someone.
1: Sure.
0: You know, who is yet to know about Christ. Tell them what He did for you.
1: Mm-hmm.
0: And let Him know that, let the person know that Jesus is waiting for them as well.
1: Yeah.
0: You know, He's waiting to do mighty things. He's waiting to be Lord over their life and just lead them to eternal life.
1: Yeah. And as we close, if you're still, dilly-dallying, thinking about, maybe I should receive Christ as Lord and Savior, maybe not, maybe today you're saying all those things. Well, we encourage you to make the right decision today because you only have this chance.
0: Mm-hmm.
1: And you're not listening to us by mistake.
0: Mm-hmm.
1: You have to make a decision and you have to do it now because after this life, there's no room for you to the opportunity would have been, you know, gone. Long gone.
0: Yeah,
1: so you won't have the chance. So make the decision today. Do it right now. And I can assure you, you have the peace you need.
0: Amen.
1: Yeah.
0: Amen and amen. So text us and let us know. Okay, you're ready. You're ready to begin this journey with Jesus. Mm. And we'll be glad as RSCV to walk with you on this journey. All right? Let's get to do that. Yeah. As for now, we sign out and we'll leave you with a wonderful song by Judy Kay.
1: Judy Kay.
0: Capable God.
1: Oh, yeah.
0: He is
1: capable God.
0: It's a very good song for Thankful Thursday,
1: yeah,
0: you know?
1: It's a very good song. So remember to praise the Lord and, you know, Temani said, be loud about your testimonies. You know, when you share a testimony, you're sending shivers down the spine of the enemy.
0: Come on now. Hey, that's right.
1: Yeah. So go ahead, share. Spread the message of salvation and, you know, brag about your Heavenly Father.
0: Mm-hmm. Everybody else bragging about the things they have. And then you say, I don't know. I don't know about you, but I got Jesus.
1: Know. I have Jesus. I mean, he's a capable God.
0: He is a capable God for sure. Yeah. I'm Temani Dakamono.
1: I'm Peter Bota.
0: We say salute for now. We will catch you tomorrow, same time from 6 to 9 a.m. Here is Capable God by Judy Kay.

Have you got a prayer request? Do you need to stand with someone in prayer? Well, we are here for you. You can reach us online by sending a message to our Facebook page at www.facebook.com/Radio Christian Voice. 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

0: This is Radio Christian Voice News, your global link.
1: With the news in brief, I'm Angel Kasabo. The Zambia Correctional Service has denied allegations that it prevented lawyers representing NRPUP presidential candidate Brian Mundubile and running mate Makhebi Zulu from accessing their clients in custody. Service Head of Public Relations Cornelius Mwanza says the service had at no time denied the lawyers access to their clients. Agriculture expert Oliver Bulaya has urged government to establish tomato processing industries across the country to reduce waste of the produce. Dr. Bulaya expressed concern that for many years, farmers have continued to lose out on their produce due to the lack of processing industries that can turn tomatoes into paste. In African news, at least 19 people have died from mpox since the outbreak was confirmed in Kenya 3 months ago, according to a statement released on Monday by the Kenyan Ministry of Health. The Kenyan Ministry of Health indicated that 7 counties have so far been identified as high-risk areas for mpox due to their location along major transport corridors and their proximity to border crossings. And U.S. President Donald Trump has said he does not think the Iran war will end until after November's midterm elections, adding that oil prices will not come down until then. His comments come as he headed to Texas for the party's first convention ahead of the midterms, when the balance of power could change in the U.S. government. For more news, follow us on our social media platforms. You can find us on Facebook, Instagram, X, and YouTube with the handle RRCV News. My name is Angel Kasabo. Stay tuned.
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1: The real danger in this world isn't killers with bombs and bullets, but believers hiding the gospel in their pockets, forgetting that there are people in the streets who are too broken to enter church buildings, too far gone to believe they still belong. They've become physically fit because they've been running from the feeling of being judged. They are the ones who need to know that the parts of their past does not disqualify them. However, Tukia is saying the brokenness in these streets is alarming. It's time the church stopped hitting snooze. They've got the cure the people need and they are not keeping it to themselves. So to the ones who have failed to find their way to church, tell your friends and neighbors that church is coming to you. So on the 27th of September, Solwezi is about to witness what happens when church refuses to be confined in one place. They're not bringing a building to the streets. They are bringing the message of Christ, church, to the streets festival. The first of its kind will be taking place at Solwezi City Mall on the 27th of September, 2026. 14 hours.

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Zambia. Are you ready? The biggest celebration of Zambian gospel music is back. On the 28th of November, make your way to the beautiful Siela Bonanza for an unforgettable night of celebrating Christian excellence. And listen, the red carpet starts at 17 hours. Then, at 19 hours, it's showtime. 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

0: yourself. 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
1: Zambia, are you ready? The biggest celebration of Zambian gospel music is back. On the 28th of November, make your way to the beautiful Siela Bonanza for an unforgettable night of celebrating Christian excellence. And listen, the red carpet starts at 17 hours. 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
1: Being bold is actually beyond pressing shift keys. It's beyond shaving machines. It's beyond reversing a cancerous disease. Being bold is coming to the understanding that the harvest is more than plenty, but those willing to put in the work are few. Turn quickly to the book of Matthew, past 28 chapters and come to verses 19 and realize the mandate is to look at the world and all its nations and say to ourselves, therefore, I'll go too. I'll go and love my neighbor enough to want to see them in heaven. I'll go and be compassionate enough to share the gospel with no fear end. I'll remember that persecution must be for his name's sake, because I'm grafted in. To God, we kids are namesakes. The practicality requires me to step into faith. Convos to point to the true source in the Bible to pronounce the gospel. I share my testimony to shame the past and the accusers thereof. I share the message of his goodness, and it is to church I invite ya. I step into prayer and offering daily support to the brethren, being a good example of righteous standing to all my sisters, and then realize that it's time we disciples went out to disciple others, to disciple the world into getting to know the God of the Bible. So go ye into the world and share his word boldly. The call is to engage culture for his glory.
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3: Dad, has it always been this way?
4: Well, even from the beginning, men hated Jesus. Even though he did nothing but love them and teach them and heal them, they nailed him to a cross. They thought they had killed him, but they only set him free to live in the hearts of people like you and me who believe in him. Then came the apostles, and most of them were killed for telling other people about Jesus. But by that time, it was too late. There were hundreds of people who believed in Jesus. So they tortured them and killed them, and they even left their bodies to rot as an example to other people. But the church kept right on growing, watered by the blood of these precious saints.
3: But Dad, did they want to die?
4: No. They didn't want to die. I mean, many of them had children just like you that they had to leave behind. But they were forced to make a choice. I mean, they could choose to live this one life here on earth and reject Jesus and be damned, or they could choose to believe in the words of Jesus and live forever.
3: I think I understand.
4: Here, maybe this will help you understand.

you've got to remember that it wasn't always this way. I mean, my dad could even pray in school. Of course, they took that away from him, and then it became incorrect for us to believe in the Bible. And after that, they just stripped our right to worship away from us, and we quietly stood by. But son, I hope that you're never put in a position that you have to choose between your faith and your life. But if you are, I know which choice you're going to make. Because I know that Jesus lives inside of you. In the meantime, just pray like I taught you how to. Take care of your mom. And remember that God is the Father of the fatherless.

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Zambia. Are you ready? The biggest celebration of Zambian gospel music is back. On the 28th of November, make your way to the beautiful Siela Bonanza for an unforgettable night of celebrating Christian excellence. And listen, the red carpet starts at 17 hours. Then, at 19 hours, it's showtime. 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

Zambia, are you ready? The biggest celebration of Zambian gospel music is back. On the 28th of November, make your way to the beautiful Siela Bonanza for an unforgettable night of celebrating Christian excellence. And listen, the red carpet starts at 17 hours. Then, at 19 hours, it's showtime. 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

0: sometimes feel like everything is meaningless, like every day is just spent in vain.
1: To be honest, that's how I felt before I had a personal relationship with Jesus Christ. So I completely get you.
0: Oh yeah?
1: It's impossible to find true meaning apart from our Creator. You know, God created us for a purpose, but we can only find it when we are in a relationship with Him.
0: That sounds amazing. But where do you even begin to have a relationship with a God you can't see?
1: Listen, God has revealed Himself to us in many ways. You find Him in nature, that's His creation. You find Him in His Word contained in the Bible. And you find Him through Jesus Christ, His Son, that He sent to die for us. You know, God loves you so much and is ready to reveal Himself to you if you let Him in. I'm actually glad that you've asked this question.
0: Wow, that's amazing. How do I let Him in?
2: 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Be that friend who leads someone to Christ. 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

0: sometimes feel like everything is meaningless, like every day is just spent in vain?
1: To be honest, that's how I felt before I had a personal relationship with Jesus Christ. So I completely get you.
0: Oh yeah?
1: It's impossible to find true meaning apart from our Creator. You know, God created us for a purpose, but we can only find it when we are in a relationship with Him.
0: That sounds amazing. But where do you even begin to have a relationship with a God you can't see?
1: Listen, God has revealed Himself to us in many ways. You find Him in nature, that's His creation. You find Him in His Word contained in the Bible. And you find Him through Jesus Christ, His Son, that He sent to die for us. You know, God loves you so much and is ready to reveal Himself to you if you let Him in. I'm actually glad that you've asked this question.
0: Wow, that's amazing. How do I let Him in?
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1: With the news in brief, I'm Angel Kasabo. The Zambia Correctional Service has denied allegations that it prevented lawyers representing NRPUP presidential candidate Brian Mundubile and running mate Makhebi Zulu from accessing their clients in custody. Service Head of Public Relations Cornelius Mwanza says the service had at no time denied the lawyers access to their clients. Agriculture expert Oliver Bulaya has urged government to establish tomato processing industries across the country to reduce waste of the produce. Dr. Bulaya expressed concern that for many years, farmers have continued to lose out on their produce due to the lack of processing industries that can turn tomatoes into paste. In African news, at least 19 people have died from mpox since the outbreak was confirmed in Kenya 3 months ago, according to a statement released on Monday by the Kenyan Ministry of Health. The Kenyan Ministry of Health indicated that 7 counties have so far been identified as high-risk areas for mpox due to their location along major transport corridors and their proximity to border crossings. And U.S. President Donald Trump has said he does not think the Iran war will end until after November's midterm elections, adding that oil prices will not come down until then. His comments come as he headed to Texas for the party's first convention ahead of the midterms, when the balance of power could change in the U.S. government. For more news, follow us on our social media platforms. You can find us on Facebook, Instagram, X, and YouTube with the handle RRCV News. My name is Angel Kasabo. Stay tuned.

0: and know where we're going, we must remember where we're coming from. Boom. Never forget home.
1: Zambia, are you ready? The biggest celebration of Zambian gospel music is back. On the 28th of November, make your way to the beautiful Siela Bonanza for an unforgettable night of celebrating Christian excellence. And listen, the red carpet starts at 17 hours. Then, at 19 hours, it's showtime. Get ready for incredible performances from some of Zambia's finest gospel artists, including Chileshe Bwalya. Karen.

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3: Don't be afraid, man. There's still many decent habits on this meeting.

0: I believe if we are going to have proper and grounded believers, Christians, leaders will have to be developed, because the leaders will be the members and the people will be shaped in the form of the ministers that they serve under. So if a leader is not developed accordingly, is not mentored accordingly, it will affect and reflect on the kind of people that he is under. So if we are to advocate for a church that is grounded in scripture, if we are going to advocate for a church that knows God, it will have to start with the ministers, because if the ministers are not equipped, it will be very hard for the people they serve to be equipped as well.
1: Okay. Now, before we get to the date, the time, the venue, and that information, you know, young people are very key to society. What challenges do young, as a young minister, what challenges have you seen young ministers face today, and how will the conference address them?
0: That's a very good question and interesting question. So one of the major challenges that we young ministers have is, number one, isolation. Many of us are isolated in a way that we are doing ministry on our own. We are doing ministry away from everybody else. We don't want to belong to a community. So you will find out that many of us do not have a community that, number one, can hold us accountable, a community, number one, that can be able to sharpen us, and a community that can be able to guide us. All right. So what we are trying to achieve with the Young Ministers Equip Conference is to create a platform, number one, where we can be mentored and fathered, because many young ministers, or let me not say many, but majority, have, they don't have fathers, they don't have systems of accountability, they don't have anyone that when they put out a heresy out there, somebody can be able to tell them to say, that's not right, that's not what the Bible teaches. So we are trying to create a community and a platform where we can be accountable as young ministers.
1: Okay, and why is this Young Ministers Equip Conference relevant in today's global ministry context?
0: Beautiful. So like I talked about earlier, we have a challenge in that we are departing away from biblical Christianity. So we have got ministry, we have got people that are doing ministry in a very alien and foreign way that is strange to scripture. And so if we are to have ministry, and if we're going to have a church that will stand in the next generation, there will have to be a very deliberate dialogue between those that have walked this path and those that are starting on this path.
1: Okay. Just to that young person listening, when is this conference happening? The time? Give us that information.
0: Right.
1: Why should they attend?
0: Okay, great. The reason why you should attend is because we believe that no young minister should be able to do ministry on their own, and no young minister should be able to do ministry without accountability, without mentorship, and without guidance. So we believe that if you're a young minister, they are people that are doing what you want to do. There are people that have done what you want to do, and they have got experience that they can share with you, and they have got experience that they can share with me. So there are mistakes that we should not be able to make, because we'd have had people that have guided us and people that have walked the path that we want to walk, right? And so our conference will be on the 10th of October, 2026. It will

0: each and every one of us, because we are believers and Christians, we are ministers. We are supposed to minister to people. And so we believe that each and every person, so long as you are interested, you can be young, you can be old, you can please come through, and we believe it's going to be a great, great day.
1: Okay, and some of the speakers?
0: Okay, so we are honored to have Bishop Abel Tosi of Victory Bible Church. We're also honored to have Apostle Joe Onkata of Demonstration of Power Ministries International. And we're also honored to have Apostle Ecclesiastes Emmanuel coming through to speak on that particular day.
1: All right. And your final word about this conference, and run us through the details to someone who may have missed out.
0: Okay, great. Just give me a moment. Let me just get the numbers right. Okay, right, so if you are a young minister and if you are doing ministry serving in whatever capacity that you are serving in, please, we invite you to come and be part of what we are trying to build. We invite you to come and be part of a community. Don't do ministry on your own, and don't walk this path alone. There are mistakes that you cannot afford to make in ministry, right? So if you can, please do join us. And if you would like more information on the same, you can please contact us on 0978-516151. That is 0978-516151. Or you can contact us on 0764-06-6556. You can either contact that or WhatsApp. Or alternatively, you can check through our Facebook. We are Young Ministers Equip Conference on Facebook. You can follow us and ask any other question on there.
1: All right. And run us through the dates, the date, the venue, the time, the conference. Is it free of charge as well?
0: Ah, okay. That's a good question, actually. It's free of charge. We believe that money should not be a reason why someone doesn't get the equipping that they need. So the event, the conference is free of charge. You don't have to pay anything. And it will be on the 10th of October. 10th of October, it will be a Saturday. And we're going to start at 8 hours and we'll be ending at 17 hours. And we'll be at Restoration Ministries International. That's in Liwala along Chilumbulu Road, just opposite YMCA.
1: All right. Minister Thompson, thank you so much for coming through.
0: Thank you so much for having us. We are grateful.
1: Okay. Time is 11:32. Been talking to Minister R.K. Thompson from Revival Herald's network, talking about the Young Ministers, the upcoming Young Ministers Equip Conference 2026. Keep on listening to Christian Voice, even as we continue bringing you some great music from the archives right here on Lifestyle. I'm Shippo, still with you. Do stay tuned.
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All right, I'm told this is a Swahili word, harambe, poo. And this is Helen Bella saying harambe featuring Bob Carlyle, talking about building walls and tearing them down to symbolize emotional barriers and the power of love to break them. And also the importance of, you know, working together, you know, as a community, as a team, you achieve so much as long as you have one goal and one purpose. And my prayer is that you and I will be united even in Christ and as a nation, you know, the wars and everything, all the wrong wars that have been built will be torn down. And as a nation that is built on Christ, we'll move forward towards one goal, to the glory and honor of his name. 11:42 is the time. Thank you so much for choosing Christian Voice. And as we are sharing Jesus boldly, the question that we're asking today, let me just get to the Facebook page, is what would you tell your younger self, who was constantly told and heard you'll never be enough? Maybe when you're growing up, you know, your walls were very high. You built walls around because, you know, you were constantly being told you're never enough, dawakabe, ifidifionse, you never amount to anything. But obviously God's word in Psalm 139 tells you and I about how we are made in the image of God, how God loves us. And God's word also reminds us that he knows the number of our hairs, and God cares about you and I. Even whilst we're yet sinners, Christ died for us. It just affirms his love for you and I, despite of what man may say. God's word says, I love you, you are chosen, you are mine. And yeah, so today as we're reflecting as we are sharing Jesus boldly, the question we're asking is, what would you tell your younger self, who was constantly told and heard you'll never be enough, you are nothing, while growing up? Or maybe what would you also tell somebody listening, and you know, their self-esteem is just, you know, down there, and you know, they feel they're nothing and they'll never ever amount to anything. So share your thoughts with us. Let's encourage one another, and do message us on 0956200490. Get to Facebook, comment on the post. We'll be happy to hear from you as we move on to the second and final hour of the show. Another reminder that the early bird ticket for the RCVMAs are still available, but not for long. And yes, 300 kwacha, 450 kwacha, as well as 1,400 kwacha. This is an event that you can't afford to miss. And this special is coming to an end, actually, on the 13th of September, which is this coming Sunday. So the RCVMAs are taking place right at the Siela Bonanza on the 28th of November 2026. And I can assure you that you can't afford to miss this amazing event of the year. Ministering will be Karen, Josh the Royal Chileshawalia Moto, plus more. So remember to keep your eyes on RCV socials and stay updated on this very, very awesome event of the year. 11:44 is the time. And remember that you're messaging us on 0956200490 to send us a WhatsApp or get to Facebook and comment on the post. And as we're sharing Jesus boldly, the question we're asking today is, what would you tell your younger self, who was constantly told and heard you'll never be enough, you are nothing, while growing up? Sissy Winans coming up with Waging War. And as you tuned in, be sure to join me in the second and final hour of the show.

0: sometimes feel like everything is meaningless, like every day is just spent in vain.
1: To be honest, that's how I felt before I had a personal relationship with Jesus Christ. So I completely get you.
0: Oh yeah?
1: It's impossible to find true meaning apart from our Creator. You know, God created us for a purpose, but we can only find it when we are in a relationship with Him.
0: That sounds amazing. But where do you even begin to have a relationship with a God you can't see?
1: Listen, God has revealed Himself to us in many ways. You find Him in nature, that's His creation. You find Him in His Word contained in the Bible. And you find Him through Jesus Christ, His Son, that He sent to die for us. You know, God loves you so much and is ready to reveal Himself to you if you let Him in. I'm actually glad that you've asked this question.
0: Wow, that's amazing. How do I let Him in?
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My name is Dickson Jere. I say no to violence. I say no to hate speech. I say no to political intolerance. I say no to tribalism. I say yes to a prosperous Zambia. I say yes to a united Zambia. I say yes to a peaceful Zambia. One Zambia, one nation. I choose peace because I am Zambian.

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4: Being bold is actually beyond pressing shift keys. It's beyond shaving machines. It's beyond reversing a cancerous disease. Being bold is coming to the understanding that the harvest is more than plenty, but those willing to put in the work are few. Turn quickly to the book of Matthew, past 28 chapters and come to verses 19 and realize the mandate is to look at the world and all its nations and say to ourselves, therefore, I'll go too. I'll go and love my neighbor enough to want to see them in heaven. I'll go and be compassionate enough to share the gospel with no fear end. I'll remember that persecution must be for His name's sake, because I'm grafted in. To God, we kids are namesakes. The practicality requires me to step into faith. Convos to point to the true source in the Bible to pronounce the gospel. I share my testimony to shame the past and the accusers thereof. I share the message of His goodness, and it is to church I invite ya. I step into prayer and offering daily support to the brethren, being a good example of righteous standing to all my sisters, and then realize that it's time we disciples went out to disciple others, to disciple the world into getting to know the God of the Bible. So go ye into the world and share His word boldly. The call is to engage culture for His glory.
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Hezekiah Walker with Calling My Name, bring us to 12:20, the second and final hour of the show. Thank you for choosing Christian Voice, even as we continue bringing you the archives. And yes, I know that God is by your side. He loves you, even if you were the only person on this earth, Christ would have still died for you. And as we're sharing Jesus boldly today, the question we're asking is, what would you tell your younger self who was constantly told and heard you'll never be enough, you are nothing while growing up? And yes, sharing your thoughts with us. I'll be reading some of your contributions as we go on with the show. We appreciate your contributions. Thank you so much for the messages coming through via our text line as well. You can send us a WhatsApp as well on 0956200490. Get to Facebook and comment on the post. We'll be happy to hear from you, even as we encourage one another in the Lord. Moving on to Mtunzi Namba, as he says, Uinkosi Yamakosi.

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3: The Jesuit Center for Theological Reflection, JCTR, says the food basket for a family of five in Lusaka increased to 12,094 in August 2026 from 11,698.42 recorded in July 2026. 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

event that you can't afford to miss, happening on the 28th of November 2026 at Siela Bonanza. And remember, as you're tuned in, at your service will be free shuttle from East Park to Siela and back. How cool is that, and how convenient is that? And that is none other than the Radio Christian Voice Music Awards, happening right on 28th of November 2026. And early bird tickets still available, but not for long. 300 kwacha, 450 kwacha, as well as 1,400 kwacha. And this special is coming to an end on the 13th of September, this coming Saturday. So be sure to secure your ticket and be part of this amazing event. I'm Shipo signing out. I hope and pray that you've been blessed. Right at 13 hours, we'll be having the main news. And be sure to join me tomorrow at the same time from 11 to 13, leaving you with DMK, as they say, Inshita. God bless you.

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We'd love to hear all about it. Your testimony fuels others to step out in faith. So reach out and let us celebrate with you on 0956 200490.

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1: Oh my God, another meme?
0: Nope, better. I sent you a devotion that really spoke to me today. I found it very encouraging and challenging.
1: Thanks, bro. Very thoughtful view. I will check it out.
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0: sometimes feel like everything is meaningless, like every day is just spent in vain.
1: To be honest, that's how I felt before I had a personal relationship with Jesus Christ. So I completely get you.
0: Oh yeah?
1: It's impossible to find true meaning apart from our Creator. You know, God created us for a purpose, but we can only find it when we are in a relationship with Him.
0: That sounds amazing. But where do you even begin to have a relationship with a God you can't see?
1: Listen, God has revealed Himself to us in many ways. You find Him in nature, that's His creation. You find Him in His Word contained in the Bible. And you find Him through Jesus Christ, His Son, that He sent to die for us. You know, God loves you so much and is ready to reveal Himself to you if you let Him in. I'm actually glad that you've asked this question.
0: Wow, that's amazing. How do I let Him in?
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0: increase of 302 kwacha highlights the growing pressure on households struggling to meet basic needs on limited income. Speaking at a media briefing in Osaka today, Father Mtale said across the 16 districts surveyed, the average basket stood at 8,480 kwacha. The highest basket was recorded in Osaka at 12,000 kwacha, followed by Ndola at 10,444 kwacha, said Father Mtale. He said Chinsale recorded the lowest basket at 6,669 kwacha, followed by Mungu at 6,755 kwacha. Father Mtale said increasing vegetable prices were a major driver of the increase in food costs. Meanwhile, Mr. Mtale said charcoal prices remained relatively stable in most areas, although significant differences continued between districts. He has since urged government and its cooperating partners to prepare for possible climate-related shocks linked to El Nino. Father Mtale has further called for stronger food reserves, climate-resilient agriculture, reliable energy supplies, improved early warning systems, and targeted social protection.
1: A Jesuit Center for Theological Reflection Basic Needs and Nutrition Basket for a family of five in Lusaka stood at 12,094 ngwe in August 2026 from 11,698.42 ngwe in July, showing an increase of 302 kwacha 52 ngwe. This increase reflects the continued high cost of living and the growing difficulty many households face in meeting their basic needs with limited incomes.
0: A 51-year-old man suspected of killing a 43-year-old man in Kalumbela district of Northwestern Province has died in a suspected suicide case in Lusaka's Kaunda Square Stage 1. The incident happened on September 9, 2026 at around 20:50 hours at the man's residence. Zambia Police Public Relations Officer Godfrey Chilawi says the deceased, identified as Andrew Sinyenga, was a suspect in the alleged murder of Nsoche Zulu in Kalumbela district of Northwestern Province and had fled to Lusaka following the incident. Mr. Chilawi says Sinyenga allegedly ingested a suspected toxic substance at his residence, prompting his 77-year-old mother to report the matter to police. He said that the police officers who responded to the report noticed signs that Sinyenga had ingested a suspected toxic substance and rushed him to Kaunda Square Stage 1 Clinic for medical attention, where he later died. Mr. Chilawi said that the crime scene technicians processed the scene and recovered a bottle of insecticide, an energy drink, a laptop, and two mobile phones, which have been secured as exhibits. He said that the body has been deposited at the University Teaching Hospital mortuary, where a post-mortem examination will be conducted to establish the cause of death.
2: Police officers followed up the report at his residence and apprehended him. Upon noticing signs that he had ingested a suspected toxic substance, they immediately rushed him to Kaunda Square Stage 1 Clinic for medical attention, where he later died. Crime scene technicians processed the scene and recovered a bottle of insecticide, a bottle of energy drink, an HP laptop, and two mobile phones. The items have been secured as exhibits for further investigations. The body was deposited at the University Teaching Hospital mortuary, where a post-mortem examination will be conducted to establish the exact cause of death.
0: The Medical for Quality Healthcare in Zambia has expressed concern over inadequate communication between healthcare providers and patients, limited explanations of diagnosis and treatment options, and weakness in the protection of patients' rights and dignity. Organization Director General Quince Mwawo says some patients continue to face challenges related to privacy and confidentiality, inadequate involvement in decisions concerning their care, and ineffective complaint handling mechanisms in healthcare facilities. Dr. Mwawo said that patients should be adequately informed about their conditions and treatment options and be given an opportunity to participate in decisions concerning their health care. He said that patients seeking health care deserve not only treatment

0: but also respect clear information, privacy, and assurance that their concerns will be heard and addressed. Personal health information must be protected, and healthcare facilities should have functional and accessible systems through which patients can provide feedback or lodge complaints, said Dr. Mwabu in a statement issued to RCV News in Lusaka today. He said that gaps between existing patient rights policies and the experiences of some patients continue to affect public confidence in the healthcare system.
1: Basic care. Every patient has the right to be respected, to receive clear information about their condition and treatment, to have their privacy protected, and to participate in decisions concerning their health. So we therefore call on health facilities and healthcare workers to strengthen patient-centered care, improve communication, protect patients' confidentiality, and ensure that patients have effective channels for raising and resolving complaints.
0: Itejiteji West Member of Parliament Twombo Mutimta has warned depot clerks against soliciting money from members of the public and deliberately delaying the delivery of services. Mr. Mutimta says reports of some depot clerks demanding money from members of the public to facilitate services as well as unnecessarily delaying processes are unacceptable and would not be tolerated. He told UPND Media that public officers entrusted with serving communities must conduct themselves with integrity, transparency, and professionalism. The lawmaker further disclosed that people had been placed at various depots across the district to monitor operations and report any cases of misconduct as farmers deliver their maize to the Food Reserve Agency. Those found wanting to face immediate administrative action, including suspension, were warranted, said Mr. Mutimta in a statement issued to RCV News in Osaka today. Mr. Mutimta has also urged members of the public to report cases of corruption, extortion, and deliberate delays. In Africa News, at least 19 people have died from mpox since the outbreak was confirmed in Kenya 3 months ago, according to a statement released on Monday by the Kenyan Ministry of Health. The Kenyan Ministry of Health indicated that 7 counties have so far been identified as high-risk areas for mpox due to their location along major transport corridors and their proximity to border crossings. The East African country has recorded 1,288 confirmed cases of mpox to date, with 452 in Mombasa, which has the highest number of cases, followed by Nairobi with 320. Coming up shortly, Trump pledges $5,000 payout if Republicans win U.S. midterms. This and more. Stay tuned.
2: Did you know that sharing a gospel video or resource is a simple way to spread the gospel of Jesus Christ to someone who doesn't know God? 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
0: And now for the rest of the news. U.S. President Donald Trump says he would offer every adult American a $5,000 payout if Republicans win both chambers of Congress in November's midterm elections, a plan that would cost more than $1 trillion. The offer was made in a speech at the party's first ever convention in the middle of a U.S. presidential term. He gave no details on how it would work or be funded, saying only that the money would have to be spent in the United States.
3: Sports update.
0: Alexander Zverev booked his place in the U.S. Open semifinals with a commanding victory over Botic Van de Zandschulp, despite staying up until 3:30 a.m. to watch Ben Shelton and Carlos Alcaraz's blockbuster quarterfinal. The top seed swept aside the Dutchman with a 6-2, 7-5, 6-1 win in the night session on Arthur Ashe Stadium. Following his victory, Zverev revealed he had stayed up to watch Shelton's win over defending champion Alcaraz in a match that ended at 3:34 local time on Wednesday, the latest finish in the tournament's history. That's the news to date. Here is another look at the headlines. The Jesuit Center for Theological Reflection, JCTR, says a food basket for a family of five in Osaka increased to 12,000 in August 2026 from 11,609 kwacha recorded in July 2026. The Medical for Quality Healthcare in Zambia has expressed concern over inadequate communication between healthcare providers and patients, limited explanations of diagnosis and treatment options, and weaknesses in the protection of patients' rights and dignity. At least 19 people have died from mpox since the outbreak was confirmed in Kenya 3 months ago, according to a statement released on Monday by the Kenyan Ministry of Health. For more news, follow us on our social media platforms. You can find us on Facebook, Instagram, X, and YouTube with the handle RCV News. My name is Angel Kasawo. 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
9: 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The Business Regulatory Act is complementary to any law regulating business activity. 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

0: hours to 12 hours, followed by the afternoon session from 14 hours to 18:30. And on Sunday, the morning session starts from 8 hours to 11:30, with the afternoon session from 14 hours to 17:30. It's 3 days of seeking God, strengthening the church, and experiencing the fire of revival. 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
2: He's an excellent God. He's a comforting God. He brought us from a mighty long way. We are here because of His grace and mercy. He is a wonderful God. We just want to tell Him how wonderful He is, how marvelous and excellent He is. Because that's all we see when we look at ourselves. Because we don't know how we got here. That's all we want to say. How wonderful you are. Come on, let me hear you.

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0: 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He loved us even before we knew him. He is a wonderful God and an exceptional God. 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
1: 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Did you step out in faith to pray with someone recently? 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
2: 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The biggest celebration of Zambian gospel music is back. On the 28th of November, make your way to the beautiful Siela Bonanza for an unforgettable night of celebrating Christian excellence. And listen, the red carpet starts at 17 hours. Then, at 19 hours, it's showtime. 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Karen.

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0: sometimes feel like everything is meaningless, like every day is just spent in vain.
1: To be honest, that's how I felt before I had a personal relationship with Jesus Christ. So, I completely get you.
0: Oh, yeah?
1: It's impossible to find true meaning apart from our Creator. You know, God created us for a purpose, but we can only find it when we are in a relationship with Him.
0: That sounds amazing. But where do you even begin to have a relationship with a God you can't see?
1: Listen, God has revealed Himself to us in many ways. You find Him in nature, that's His creation. You find Him in His Word contained in the Bible. And you find Him through Jesus Christ, His Son, that He sent to die for us. You know, God loves you so much and is ready to reveal Himself to you if you let Him in. I'm actually glad that you've asked these questions.
0: Wow, that's amazing. How do I let Him in?
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0: bold is coming to the understanding that the harvest is more than plenty, but those willing to put in the work are few. Turn quickly to the book of Matthew, past 28 chapters and come to verses 19 and realize the mandate is to look at the world and all its nations and say to ourselves, therefore, I'll go too. I'll go and love my neighbor enough to want to see them in heaven. I'll go and be compassionate enough to share the gospel with no fear end. I'll remember that persecution must be for his name's sake, because I'm grafted in. To God, we kids are namesakes. The practicality requires me to step into faith. Convos to point to the true source in the Bible to pronounce the gospel. I share my testimony to shame the past and the accusers thereof. I share the message of his goodness, and it is to church I invite you. I step into prayer and offering daily support to the brethren, being a good example of righteous standing to all my sisters, and then realize that it's time we disciples went out to disciple others, to disciple the world into getting to know the God of the Bible. So go ye into the world and share his word boldly. The call is to engage culture for his glory.
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Zambia, are you ready? The biggest celebration of Zambian gospel music is back. 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And listen, the red carpet starts at 17 hours. Then, at 19 hours, it's showtime. 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

0: into pollution reported in three districts of Muchinga province. Sanit reports that DRMD Senior Communications Officer Matthews Musukwa said the affected districts are Mpika, Lavushimanda and Shiwangandu, where approximately 40 animals have reportedly died, while 11 people are suspected to have been affected. Mpolongo Town Council management has appealed to the newly elected councillors to collaborate efforts and work together to develop the district. Mpolongo Town Council planner Wilfred Mwanza appealed to all elected office bearers to put their differences aside and work for the people in order to achieve tangible social and economic transformation of the district. In African news, an additional 3 dozen health facilities serving more than 400,000 people in Sudan are closing this year due to global aid cuts, worsening a dire humanitarian situation in a country torn by more than 3 years of war, aid groups said on Tuesday. The cuts come to a health care system that once numbered 6,500 primary health care facilities and 300 public hospitals, but that already was decimated in the first year and a half of war. And U.S. President Donald Trump said he would offer every adult American a $5,000 payoff if Republicans win both chambers of Congress in November's midterm elections, a plan that would cost more than $1 trillion. The offer was made in a speech at the party's first ever convention in the middle of a U.S. presidential term. For more news, follow us on our social media platforms. You can find us on Facebook, Instagram, X, and YouTube with the handle RCV News. My name is Margaret Mwanza. Stay tuned.
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3: The real danger in this world isn't killers with guns and bullets, but believers hiding the gospel in their pockets, forgetting that there are people in the streets who are too broken to enter church buildings, too far gone to believe they still belong. They've become physically fit because they've been running from the feeling of being judged. They are the ones who need to know that the parts of their past does not disqualify them. However, to hear a saying, the brokenness in these streets is alarming.

kids to find their way to church. Tell your friends and neighbors that church is coming to you. So on the 27th of September, Solwezi is about to witness what happens when church refuses to be confined in one place. They're not bringing a building to the streets, they are bringing the message of Christ, church, to the streets festival. The first of its kind will be taking place at Solwezi City Mall on the 27th of September, 2026. 14 hours to

0: Mr. Mano. And many more.
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My name is Beach Divine Tribe. I say no to violence. I say no to hate speech. I say no to political intolerance. I say no to tribalism. I say yes to a prosperous Zambia. I say yes to a united Zambia. I say yes to a peaceful Zambia. One Zambia, one nation. I choose peace because I am Zambia.

bold is actually beyond pressing shift keys. It's beyond shaving machines. It's beyond reversing a cancerous disease. Being bold is coming to the understanding that the harvest is more than plenty, but those willing to put in the work are few. Turn quickly to the book of Matthew, past 28 chapters and come to verses 19 and realize the mandate is to look at the world and all its nations and say to ourselves, therefore, I'll go too. I'll go and love my neighbor enough to want to see them in heaven. I'll go and be compassionate enough to share the gospel with no fear end. I'll remember that persecution must be for his name's sake, because I'm grafted in. To God, we kids are namesakes. The practicality requires me to step into faith.

0: it is to church, I invite you. 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So go ye into the world and share his word boldly. The call is to engage culture for his glory.
1: Our mission
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Romans 6, I think it says that strength is for service and not status. That's the Message version. That the ways that God has made us strong is not so we can prop ourselves up, but so that we can extend a hand and lend a hand, and that by the strength and weakness, our strength and weakness mixed together, that all of us will be made strong. I just want to sing that again. God doesn't do anything without going first. He doesn't charge us to do anything without going first. Christ is the ultimate example of strength being for service and not for status. Can we sing that chorus one more time? Christ our King.

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1: 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Mm-hmm. 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
1: 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Brothers, the drink that makes life's best moments even better. Yeah, Brothers, bond of a lifetime.

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Zambia, are you ready? The biggest celebration of Zambian gospel music is back. On the 28th of November, make your way to the beautiful Siela Bonanza for an unforgettable night of celebrating Christian excellence. And listen, the red carpet starts at 17 hours. Then, at 19 hours, it's showtime. 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Karen.

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3: 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And I love our national anthem. 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I'm not

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2: Being bold is actually beyond pressing shift keys. It's beyond shaving machines. It's beyond reversing a cancerous disease. Being bold is coming to the understanding that the harvest is more than plenty, but those willing to put in the work are few. Turn quickly to the book of Matthew, past 28 chapters and come to verses 19 and realize the mandate is to look at the world and all its nations and say to ourselves, therefore, I'll go too. I'll go and love my neighbor enough to want to see them in heaven. I'll go and be compassionate enough to share the gospel with no fear end. I'll remember that persecution must be for his name's sake, because I'm grafted in. To God, we kids are namesakes. The practicality requires me to step into faith.

0: Jesus, and it is to church I invite you. I step into prayer and offering daily support to the brethren, being a good example of righteous standing to all my sisters, and then realize that it's time we disciples went out to disciple others, to disciple the world into getting to know the God of the Bible. So go ye into the world and share his word boldly. The call is to engage culture for his glory.
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0: B, C, and D, and compared to the knowledge of having Christ as my savior, all this is rubbish.
1: Yeah, right.
0: And Paul had achieved
1: a lot.
0: You know what I mean? But for him to say, I regard all this as rubbish, right?
1: Yeah.
0: Now that word rubbish, is a very strong word that we can't even say on radio.
1: Yeah, right.
0: That was translated. That go and do your research, you'll find it. Then you'll let me know if you can say it on radio.
1: Yeah,
0: but you know what I mean. But for Paul to equate all his achievements to that, cow dung.
1: Yeah,
0: you know what I mean.
1: Yeah, man.
0: Compared to the knowledge of having Christ, it's incredible.
1: Yeah.
0: You know what I mean?
1: Yeah.
0: And obviously, we talked about, you know, certain things, just to make it practical, certain things that would call accomplishments today, right?
1: Yeah.
0: You know, PhDs, you know, the people when you're introducing them, they refuse to just introduce them at, oh, Mr. Mashiri,
1: but no.
0: They want Dr. Reverend, Pastor, Apostle, Bishop, you know, MCS, Chan. They want you to put all the credentials as you're introducing them, you know what I mean? Because for them, like, this has carried weight, you know what I mean? It's like, yeah, those things are good, those things are important, but compared to the knowledge of having Christ, so meaning he's so much more than than all these things that he can
1: True.
0: Do. Yeah. So
1: good
0: obviously, well, it was good. You should have come.
1: It's a major invite. So I was ready to pop up.
0: You're always welcome, obviously, to join in on the conversation.
1: Yeah.
0: And obviously, we closed it off by just reminding people to say, you can always help someone on that journey as well, right?
1: Yeah.
0: And I feel like the people who usually struggle with this are non-believers, right?
1: Mm-hmm.
0: I believe, because obviously the knowledge of who God is limited.
1: Yeah.
0: Right? The knowledge of who God is via experience is very limited. And so it can feel that way, right? It can feel like, God is just this person who I can pray to and he gives me A, B, C, D. You know what I mean? If something's going wrong, I can pray to him, he'll give me this. If I need healing, I can pray to him and he'll give me this. That's usually generally the perspective.
1: Yeah.
0: But as believers, it's on us, right? As we're sharing Jesus boldly, to say God is so much more than all those things. So that was just a recap, really, of what happened. And hey, look, if you're one of those people who said, I'm going to just have a conversation with someone and just help them to see that God is so much more than this.
1: Yeah.
0: And, you know, you're on that journey this week from Tuesday, Wednesday, today is Thursday. Do let me know how it's going on 0956-200-490. That's 0956-200-490. And let's get to hear how that journey is going. Today's topic, though.
1: Today's conversation. Yes, sir.
0: We're asking what, sir?
1: Hey, man, this is such a deep question.
0: Uh-huh.
1: I was telling you earlier, just when I came across it, it threw me in lots of different directions. But I'm already seeing some comments that are trickling down and lovely thoughts that we're having. But then let's share it. Let's share the question with somebody listening in right now. And by the way, we are live on the Facebook page.
0: You
1: are welcome to be a part of the conversation. You can drop the comments in the comment section. We're asking, what would you do differently if people stopped, or rather, if you stopped caring what people think? What would you do differently if you stopped caring what people think?
0: Yeah, that's a huge question.
1: Yeah, man, because you know, I was even saying this is such a huge conversation, because now, just like the conversation that was here last week, this also requires some serious introspection. It requires you to dive into self and see parts of you that are not fully functional for the Lord. They're not fully in service to the Lord. You know what I mean? And what's holding you back?
0: For sure.
1: And Josh, you know, to have a conversation, first of all, we start with contextualizing it briefly on people's opinions. Sometimes they're not bad. Like, you know, it could be 5-10 people telling you about the same thing. Sometimes it's not a bad thing they're telling you. They're actually calling you to a higher standard. They're calling you to look into yourself. Okay. And sometimes what people are leading you to do is never the right thing. And so you find that you're holding back from being who you're meant to be.
0: Yeah.
1: What would be different for me is, I think if I dimmed my light less. Because sometimes you're in a certain space and you're afraid of being yourself, your truest self, and function at your highest ability or be in your element. because you're afraid that somebody will think

0: you are very intimidating, or you're full of yourself.
1: Yeah.
0: So in trying to blend in or to adapt or to adjust, you end up dimming your light. Dimming you end up light, dwindling yourself because you want others around you to not think of you as somebody that's full of themselves.
1: Yeah. Oof.
0: And it comes sometimes from people's opinions.
1: Wow,
0: you walk around, this dude thinks is that, thinks is him, right? And so you start holding back from being your truest or your fullest self.
1: Yeah.
0: But in that, you do a disservice to God's people. And Josh, tying to just opinions, I was reading Jehoshaphat's story. And also I felt is one king in the Bible that we've not talked about a lot. We've talked about, you know, Solomon, you know, having wisdom and later losing his way. We've talked about David being great and later losing his way. But I was reading Jehoshaphat last evening and I found something very interesting. You read his story, you find that he's one of the kings that did what was right in the eyes of the Lord. Mm. But then he gets in trouble for one thing. He decides to align with King Ahab.
1: Yeah.
0: Whose husband is this now? I'm forgetting my Sunday school thing, you know? Yeah, but he aligns with Ahab. And the reason he does that, so there's a war that's going on and Ahab needs help.
1: Yeah.
0: And so Jehoshaphat, king of Israel, gathers his army to help Ahab. And when they go to war, the prophet of God, first of all, there's already opinions that's going on. There's a bunch of prophets that are advising Ahab that when they go to war, they will win.
1: Yeah.
0: But then the prophet of God, Micaiah, comes and tells Jehoshaphat that by aligning yourself with this person, you have moved away from God. But the Lord will show you mercy because you've obeyed him, you've followed him in all your ways. So God spares Jehoshaphat's life. But what's interesting is this. Jehoshaphat was aligning himself to Ahab because, I mean, already they are connected by marriage.
1: Exactly.
0: So it's like your brother-in-law, Josh, calling you like, Josh, I've got this deal I need to do, man. You are good with graphics. Mm. Can you quickly print a receipt? We'll just put whatever company we can put
1: there.
0: You're going to do it because this is somebody that's connected to you by marriage.
1: Yeah.
0: And that cost Jehoshaphat so much, right? Because then he attracted a punishment that he himself didn't suffer, but then generations that came suffered. And so that's why I say, what would I do differently? Yeah. Personally, I would dim my light less and shine it more.
1: You know what?
0: My goodness, we're having this conversation and even I am getting correction.
1: Bro, that usually happens to me every time on air. I'll read the scripture and I'm like, thank you, Jesus. I needed that.
0: Yeah, man. I needed that. You know, but
1: Ish,
0: that's the cost. And you know, I share this story. That's the cost of living under people's opinions. And it's not the easiest of things to not live by people's thoughts.
1: Yeah.
0: Because, bro, we are around people every day. And we are social animals.
1: Yeah.
0: So we will care what people think about us at some point because we want to live in harmony at the end of the day.
1: That's so true. Hey, bro, that's so good. And I mean, thank you for even just sharing that and just being very open.
0: Yeah. You're making me vulnerable.

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1: The Bars of Freedom, powered by the Gospel Hip Hop League and RCB.
2: Yes, sir. We are back.
3: Tabuela na foot.
2: That's right. So, sir, that's 5 seconds away.
3: Yeah, man.
2: By Canton Jones.
3: Man, thank you, man. Thank you. That's a powerful jump. I think it's going on my playlist.
2: Yeah.
3: I'm adding it. There's a new song that I'm listening to, Josh. Uh-huh. It's on heavy rotation on my phone. Currently, I was checking, you know, Favorites. The phone will show you that, like the music player on the phone. Mm. So it's shown me.
2: In the last two days. Give us that song so that even us, we go and bump it.
3: You can stream it. It's on YouTube. It's on iTunes. It's on Spotify. What's this other streaming link? It's called Go. It features the verses of Honor.
2: Oh, really?
3: Yeah, man. It's by this guy. J-O-S-H-T-H-E. E-A-R-T-I-S-T.
2: I see.
3: Yeah, man.
2: I think we have it in the system.
3: But
2: I'll wait for someone else to play it on their show because in Nkairiza,
3: you're being biased.
2: Unless you come and sit here, then you play it.
3: Yeah, but yeah, man, it's a great song, great message. Bringing us back to Matthew 28.
2: Oh, yeah.
3: Go. And this is why this conversation, Josh, is very important, because also we are failing to share God's word with others because oftentimes we are struggling with what they'll think about us.
2: Yeah.
3: Especially the people that have known us for a long time.
2: Yeah.
3: You know, like, I'm not a pastor, guys. So, go get the song, true. Go.
2: Go tell it. I love it. I love it. Thank you so much for that plug. At least it's not me who said it.
3: No, listen, Josh. This was for my people because I love my people. And I'm a giver. I love to gift things. You know what I mean?
2: So
3: I just gifted that to somebody this afternoon. YouTube, very beautiful video. So go check it out as well.
2: You have heard it from Praise himself.
3: Yes,
2: go check it out. Go tell it. Okay.
3: Yes,
2: go tell it to the world. Go tell it on the mountain.
3: Yes, sir.
2: Before I had to educate you on that song, I'm gonna answer this question
3: as well, right? So what would I
2: do differently? If I stopped caring about what people thought,
3: yeah,
2: I think I would be more expressive without worrying about polishing stuff up. You know what I mean? So, you know, I would express my art. I would express my gifts. I would express everything that God has put within me and just put stuff out there without this constant worry of, I need to polish this thing.
3: Perfectionism.
2: Yeah. And it's so strong. Now, I mean, I do feel like there is a place for excellence, right? I mean, obviously we do things excellently. We're not doing things kawaya waya.
3: Mm-hmm.

0: everything is nicely tight and, you know, balanced. And then, can you just release that thing that God has put on your heart? You know what I mean?
1: Let it go, yeah.
0: Yeah, and I think for me, that's what it would be. As I was talking, I was remembering my wife. Shout out to my wife.
1: Shout out to your wife.
0: This is where we're very different, okay? Yeah. Me, as long as the food on the plate is good in the mouth
1: and that's
0: in the stomach,
1: that's
0: it's good. For her, it's like it's the next level. You know what I mean?
1: Yeah.
0: Like, no, it has to be presented on the plate in a certain way. What? So now me, sometimes I feel bad when it's me who has cooked.
1: Yeah.
0: And it doesn't look as good.
1: Should.
0: You know what I mean?
1: Yeah,
0: it doesn't look as good as when she puts it on the plate.
1: Yeah.
0: Me, I'm just like, my dear, wait till you taste this.
1: That's it.
0: Don't worry about how it looks.
1: Yeah.
0: You just worry about how it tastes.
1: The taste is in the pudding.
0: Trust me. Correct, you know what I mean? But yeah, there is a place for excellence, but you know, we shouldn't try to mask our insecurities in the name of I'm trying to do something excellently.
1: Yeah.
0: So do let me know what you guys think as well. Like Praise said, we've got some comments here trickling in.
1: Yeah.
0: And if you do want to send a text message or even a WhatsApp message, you are so free to do so.
1: Yeah. And Josh, the story I was sharing earlier, perhaps somebody might be interested to do their own personal study.
0: Mm-hmm.
1: You can find it in 1 Kings.
0: This is Jehoshaphat. Yeah,
1: Jehoshaphat. Mm-hmm. You can find it in 1 Kings chapter 22. I would love for you to just read the whole chapter because the meat is in the story itself.
0: Yeah.
1: There's so many parts that will speak to you. So 1 Kings chapter 22. But if you want to go straight to the story, you find it somewhere, verses 29 going all the way down.
0: Yeah, love it. And I mean, we should also just normalize, reading chapters. It gives you so much context, right? It gives you so much more of the story that you're reading about.
1: True.
0: Right? Rather than just, this Shan chapter, this verse, this, and you just read that verse. I mean, that's fine, but it's so much better. It's so much beneficial when you have the full story and the full context.
1: Yeah.
0: As believers, to just do that. Let's see what a couple of you guys are saying here. What would you do differently if you stopped caring about what people think? So Gertrude says, keep going with my goals, believing and trusting myself. Absolutely love that. So Gertrude would continue with her goals and just, keep on believing and trusting herself. Love that. Aaron Kavod says, I'm actually doing everything that I wanted to do without a care of people's opinions and thoughts. It's so relieving living by God's standards for your life and not people's. Amen and amen.
1: Good.
0: Really and truly, we should all be there. We should all be there. Absolutely love it. This comment is so long.
1: Yeah, I'm saying.
0: I'm thinking to myself. Let's dive in. Okay. Let's give it a shot. So this is coming from, should I attempt to pronounce this name?
1: Let's try.
0: Okay.
1: Try again. We'll try to get it right.
0: Okay. This is Pau Pila.
1: Yeah.
0: That's out. You can correct me if I'm wrong, sir. In Jesus' name. So this comment reads, I would flourish in God's love. In and through me toward them the more. I would flourish God's love in and through me toward them the more. I believe the issue isn't not caring about what people think, but having a godly perspective of how they think. Lest one risks paying evil for evil. That is, because they are negative toward me, let me also give them a cold shoulder. Not care about what they think, which also indirectly and unaware's place in their negative state. We are built to care for what people think. This is Matthew 5:16-45. This doesn't mean us taking to heart as truth every false remark they utter against us, but nothing. This is what's coming out of them. Thence being moved by darkness and covered by that same falsity, their soul is.
1: English. English.
0: Disagreement doesn't call for hatred or mere want of isolation than godly compassion. I'm trying to skip. We are of God, thus we should find that path that has us acting

0: from him. Matthew 5:48. Okay, I love the fact that there's a lot of scripture references in here. Yeah. And I wanna circle back to Matthew 5:16, right? Scripture we all know and love, especially here on Bars of Freedom. And just tying it into what you had mentioned, yeah. you know, talking yeah. about dimming your light and really just tying it to like what people think. And I really love that so much because I think sometimes that's one of the reasons why we don't share.
1: Yeah.
0: Right. We don't shine our light because Matthew 5:16 clearly says, right, let your light shine before others.
1: Yeah. Yeah. Yeah.
0: So that they may see your good deeds and then give glory to your Father in heaven. So there's that aspect we can't run away from. You know what I mean?
1: Bro.
0: We can't say that, oh, I'm shining my light, just me and my God in my bedroom, I'm shining my light. No. Like, no, let your light shine before others so that they can see. So there's this aspect of people are supposed to see your light.
1: Yes, right?
0: And because we care so much about what they think, like you said, now we can, let me not show my light,
1: you know,
0: for whatever reason we may have. And it's really so important for us to show it now. Like you said, sometimes there can be a struggle within us to say, I don't want to look like it's me.
1: Yeah, yeah.
0: Right? And I feel like if you know, you know. You know what I mean? If you know it's not you, you know it's not you.
1: Yeah.
0: Right? But I feel like, again, that's also sort of a... It's coming from a genuine place, right?
1: Yeah,
0: because it's like you don't want to shine your light and then they see you. Because that verse ends with, they see your light, they see your good deeds and glorify your Father in heaven.
1: Yeah, yeah, yeah.
0: Right? But the thing is, we don't want it to end party. They just see my
1: light
0: and glorify praise. Yeah, yeah, you know what I mean? Yeah, yeah. They glorify Josh.
1: Yeah.
0: It has to, they see the light, they see, oh yes, wow, this is amazing. We see your good deeds. Wow, this is incredible. But the glory goes to God.
1: Goes to God, yeah.
0: Right? And I feel like, It is a valid place. And what I would add to that is we can pray, you know, the prayer that David prayed, right?
1: Mm.
0: Saying, Lord, check my heart.
1: Yeah.
0: Because if we're being honest,
1: yeah,
0: pride is one of the hardest things to detect.
1: Man, it's very subtle.
0: It's one of the hardest things to detect. Most times, it takes someone else to see it.
1: Yeah, yeah, yeah.
0: You know what I mean? It takes people around you to say,
1: something here is, nope.
0: You know what I mean? Yeah. Most of the times it takes that because it's not an easy thing to detect. So yeah, I mean, one, you could do that, right? Like David prayed, Lord, you know, search my heart, you know, and if there's anything that's not of you, you know, get rid of
1: Psalm 139.
0: You know, pray that prayer. And I think one other practical thing is, ask people around you, you know, there's people in your life and just ask them, bro, what do you think about ABC and me?
1: You know,
0: do you think there's something I need to work on? That question did wonders for me.
1: So tell me.
0: I went around
1: it.
0: Asking my friends and my wife now, but my friend then.
1: Yeah.
0: Right. Like, you know me. You know what I mean? Yeah. Are there any areas in my life where I say, I could get better at this?
1: Yeah.
0: Or I don't really do this well, I could get better. Yeah. Or I do this really well, I should keep doing it. You know what I mean? And they'll surround you and give you that honest feedback. Right?
1: Yeah.
0: And say, hey, what you see, well, we're in a pride.
1: Yeah. Bro, there's no way it comes out from people that are around you, people that have known you well, people that have known you long enough. You know, they know your ins and outs.
0: Yeah.
1: So it becomes valid piece of information that they're giving you, you know. But also, there is just people who bask in your greatness and they're afraid of telling you the truth.
0: Mm.
1: So sometimes they're telling you lies. Again, I'm relating this to just the story of King Jehoshaphat, because King Ahab has these prophets who are not telling him the truth. They're telling him, just go into battle and you will win. So there are times that the people around us are not telling us the truth. This is why, as believers, discernment then becomes important. I know we trust intuition, but you know what intuition is? It's nothing but just experienced.
0: Yeah.
1: Experience, rather. You know, so your experience, what have you experienced frequently? Now your brain is is used to that.
0: Yeah,
1: and it's able to detect a situation like, yo, we've been here before, it ends like this.
0: Yeah.
1: But there's a difference with discernment, because that's the voice of God that's telling you.
0: Mm.
1: And sometimes the discernment is very heavy. You feel it in your chest.
0: Yeah.
1: It's not the fear that you feel in your gut. No, it's a whole different thing. So it's very important that you discern the voices that are speaking to you.
0: For sure.
1: Because some people belittle you out of fear. Right? They belittle you out of how they see themselves. They think if you arose to a certain level of influence or affluence, then they'll be deemed down. So sometimes they have to talk you down to keep you in that space.
0: Yeah.
1: And you find you remain stuck, unable to express yourself fully and truly. And sometimes, bro...
0: Yeah, I like that word, stuck.
1: You know,
0: because that's what it does, yeah.
1: It keeps you there. And sometimes it's the fear of the unknown, right? The love of God does not fully settle in our hearts.
0: Mm.
1: So remember, the love of God kicks out all fear.
0: Mm.
1: But if the love of God has not fully settled in our hearts...
0: Yeah.
1: Then it's easy for us to believe anything. It's easy for us to want to be pleasing to people. It's easy for us to want people to look at us as a good person. And just the other day, Josh, I had this thought at home. There's no good person. Because I asked 5 questions. Do you tell a lie? Have you, in a week, Monday to Friday, have you told a lie? If you're saying yes, you're not a good person, irrespective of who you fed today.
0: Yeah.
1: Yes, you found a person in the streets, they asked you for money, you gave them. But you told a lie still. So that doesn't qualify you to be a good person. Right?
0: True.
1: You answered somebody rudely. Now, whether intentionally or not, still that doesn't make you a good person. So the
0: only... But there's only one who is good.
1: Yes, only one is. And so you find these things that also keep us believing other people's opinions.
0: Yeah.
1: And we want to abide under other people's opinions.
0: Yeah, bro. That's so good. And I want to take you back to what you mentioned about like being stuck.
1: Yeah.
0: Right? Like this whole thing of following people's opinions or caring too much what people think.
1: Yeah.
0: It makes you stuck. I mean, obviously, we're getting to my last of the show.
1: Yeah, yeah.
0: So it'll probably be good to read our scriptures. John chapter 12, verse 43, but maybe let's read it from verse 41. Isaiah said this. Okay, let's start from verse 40.
1: Yeah.
0: Because what did Isaiah say?
1: Let's go to what Isaiah
0: said. Verse 40 says, he has blinded their eyes and hardened their hearts, so they can neither see with their eyes, nor understand with their hearts, nor turn, and I would heal them. Isaiah said this because he saw Jesus' glory and spoke about him. Yet at the same time, many even among the leaders believed in him. But because of the Pharisees, they would not openly acknowledge their faith for fear they would be put out of the synagogue. For they loved, this is verse 43, for they loved human praise more than praise from God, right? So there were people who believed, right?
1: Yeah.
0: But because guys up on my Pharisees, but we can't acknowledge openly our faith in what these guys are preaching, because they loved human praise more than they loved God. So they were stuck, going back to what you said, right? And speaking of being stuck, we go to Proverbs 29, verse 5, right, where the Bible reads, the fear of man will prove to be a snare. Not snare, japa dramati. Snare needs a trap with fear of man will prove to be a snare, but whoever trusts in the Lord is kept safe.
1: Yeah.
0: And you know, obviously a snare is like, you know, a trap of some sort. Let's say it's a bird trap, right? If a bird steps on that snare, it's stuck.
1: Go on.
0: It can't fly, it can't move. It's trapped. And that's what the Bible is equating the fear of man is, right?
1: Yeah.
0: You are stuck, you can't move, you can't progress, you can't express yourself, you can't talk about your faith because of the fear of man, right? Which I guess is what we're talking about when we say caring about what people think.
1: Peter. Peter.
0: Talk about it.
1: Yeah, man.
0: Talk about it.
1: Peter, out of fear of what... And you see, for our friends there, it's the Pharisees. These are leaders.
0: Yeah.
1: These are fathers.
0: Yeah.
1: Now, for Peter, he was afraid of just ordinary people like him. Yes, there was military personnel around, but I mean, he feared the crowds and what they might do to him.
0: Yeah.
1: So he got he was stuck.
0: He was stuck.
1: Man.
0: Yeah. Now let's read Galatians 1 verse 10, which is our final scripture, right? This is so good.
1: Yeah.
0: So the Bible reads, now, am I now trying to win the approval of human beings or of God? Or am I trying to please people? If I were still trying to please people, I would not be a servant of God.
1: Man.
0: Perfectly Chapua. Said, right?
1: Chapua.
0: Perfectly said, good night, folks.
1: We're here,
0: you know what I mean?
1: Yeah.
0: This obviously now goes to show us that to be a servant of God means we can't have this thing of trying to please people.
1: No,
0: they don't go hand in hand. Mm-mm. One of them is going to fail.
1: Yeah, either
0: being way. A servant of God is not going to work if you're, you know, trying to please people. Mm. It's not going to work. So if you're a Christian, you're a believer, you're trying to share Jesus boldly, this thing of trying to please people is getting in the way of you shining your light. It's getting in the way of you being a servant of God, a servant of people. You're not being a great servant if you're trying to please people. And even like you said, you know, the Pharisees being leaders, these guys, they're not just like leaders, they're religious leaders, you know what I mean?
1: They were ones.
0: These are like your father in the faith.
1: Yeah. What they say is law, you know.
0: You know what I mean? And it's like, cool, but even with that, you know what I mean? Yes, we respect our pastors, we respect our leaders, but even with that, are we trying to please them? Because at the end of the day, they're also human beings.
1: Yeah, yeah.
0: You know what I mean? At the end of the day, they are human beings anointed by God, but still human beings. So are we still trying to please them?
1: Yeah.
0: Or are we still being servants of God? If it comes to a point where God says, God has led you to do something, and you know, your pastor, your religious leader is like, Sif Panga Sen, Sif Imaite, we sit down, leave these things for us.
1: Man.
0: Oh, no, yes, Papa. No. because we're not here to please men. Yeah.
1: And there is such a great danger in following men.
0: Mm.
1: Yes, leadership is God's own established authority.
0: Mm.
1: But then you also have to be careful.
0: Yeah.
1: Because sometimes you follow blindly. And there is a curse for that.
0: Mm-hmm.
1: There is a punishment for that. It's reminding me of Miriam, Aaron, and the Israelites.
0: Mm.
1: Moses is up on the mountain getting instructions from the Lord, getting the word from the Lord that he might come and give them. They feel, oh, man, Moses has taken too long. Aaron, but even you, God speaks to you, doesn't he? Miriam, God speaks to you.
0: Come on.
1: And they go on and do what the people wanted and not what God wanted them to do. So, man, opinions, we must place God above everything.
0: Above and anything. Everything, yeah.
1: And bro, God actually warns Jeremiah.
0: Mm.
1: He says, if you do not speak, I will embarrass you. Simply meaning, if you care so much about their opinions, says that you want to twist what I'm telling you to tell them, I'm going to embarrass you. So go out there. I'll make your mouth like my mouth, such that when you speak, it'll be as if it is I that spoke to the people.
0: Oh, that's great.
1: So half the time we are stuck.
0: Mm.
1: And just yesterday I was having a conversation. How you develop one discipline in one aspect of your life, and that discipline you've developed, it trickles to other aspects of your life. It's the same way.

0: called us to
1: that
0: do.
1: Is good.
0: So, you know, we need to bypass all this stuff and go out there and share Jesus boldly. Like Praise said, don't dim your light.
1: Yeah.
0: Let it shine. Whether they think, but let it shine. Yeah. Increase the brightness. Increase the maximum brightness.
1: Yes,
0: hallelujah.
1: Yes,
0: and go out there and simply be the light of the world. It's a beautiful Thursday afternoon. The weekend is coming up. A great time to exercise our boldness, right?
1: Mm-hmm.
0: To exercise the call that God has placed in our life. Simply invite somebody to church with you. Invite someone to come to church with you. Great way to simply, one, even just get the conversation going.
1: Because
0: some of them might say, sinful. And, you know, we could ask them why.
1: Mm-hmm. Mm-hmm.
0: So that could also be a great conversation starter. To talk about why don't you want to come to church?
1: Yeah.
0: And you could have that beautiful conversation, understand them a little bit better, and shed some light in that area. So let's go out there. Let's invite someone to church. And let's be bold with our faith. Let's be bold with our testimony. Let's not dim our light. Let's not allow the fear of man to make us stuck.
1: Mm.
0: And I've gone. But obviously, Sangha is going to be with you from 17 hours to 20 hours. And you already know, that Uncle Malumbo is with you from then till midnight.
1: Yes, sir.
0: But for now, here's Long Way Down by We Live As Kings featuring Kristen Gray. Enjoy.
2: And go and buy yourself a ticket, the early bed, right now.
0: You gotta do that.

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1: With the news in brief, I am Margaret Mwanza. The National Disaster Risk Management Division, DRMD, has alerted the public on suspected anthrax cases and environmental pollution reported in three districts of Muchinga province. Zanit reports that DRMD Senior Communications Officer Matthews Musukwa said the affected districts are Mpika, Lavushimanda and Shiwangandu, where approximately 40 animals have reportedly died, while 11 people are suspected to have been affected. Mpolongo Town Council management has appealed to the newly elected councillors to collaborate efforts and work together to develop the district. Mpolongo Town Council planner Wilfred Mwanza appealed to all elected office bearers to put their differences aside and work for the people in order to achieve tangible social and economic transformation of the district. In African news, an additional 3 dozen health facilities serving more than 400,000 people in Sudan are closing this year due to global aid cuts, worsening a dire humanitarian situation in a country torn by more than 3 years of war, aid groups said on Tuesday. The cuts come to a healthcare system that once numbered 6,500 primary healthcare facilities and 300 public hospitals, but that already was decimated in the first year and a half of war. And U.S. President Donald Trump said he would offer every adult American a $5,000 payoff if Republicans win both chambers of Congress in November's midterm elections, a plan that would cost more than $1 trillion. The offer was made in a speech at the party's first ever convention in the middle of a U.S. presidential term. For more news, follow us on our social media platforms. You can find us on Facebook, Instagram, X, and YouTube with the handle RCV News. My name is Margaret Mwanza. Stay tuned.
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0: step into faith. 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
2: 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This campaign is designed to reward taxpayers who do the right thing by asking for a smart invoice every time they shop. If you have been buying school uniforms, books, shoes, stationery, groceries, or any other items from a smart invoice registered business, keep your smart invoice because it could earn you a back-to-school shopping voucher. Now, in studios with me today, we are joined by our colleagues from ZRA, that's Mutinta Milambo and Florence Wunda Singamba, who will explain how the campaign works and how you can participate. What is the ZRA back-to-school smart invoice voucher campaign, ladies? How are you today?
3: Good, thank you, Sanga. How are you?
2: I'm doing great.
4: Good, thank you so much, Sanga. Thank you for having us in studio today.
2: Thank you so much. I dove straight into the question there.
3: Well, that's fine. Good afternoon to our listeners. Yes. And thank you so much for tuning in. Today is a very interesting tax chat, as we are going to have a short tax quiz on smart invoice at the end of this program. So tune in, understand what we are going to discuss, and you might just get yourself a voucher. So what is the ZRA Back to School Smart Invoice Voucher Campaign? So the Back to School Campaign is a consumer awareness initiative by the Zambia Revenue Authority that encourages members of the public to request and keep smart invoices whenever they make purchases. So during this campaign, eligible taxpayers who present a valid smart invoice at designated ZRA activation points are going to receive a back-to-school voucher while stocks last. Now, the campaign promotes tax compliance while giving something back to taxpayers during the back-to-school season. So schools just opened on Monday, Sanga, and I and many other parents and guardians that are planning, that might not have bought groceries yet, can get this chance, can utilize this chance to actually win a voucher and go and buy a book, because this is actually a very important term in term three. Our examination pupils will be writing soon. So maybe there are pencils that are needed. There's a mathematical set that you need to get from Bookworld, but you can't afford it. Please tune in and listen, and you might just win yourself a Bookworld back to school voucher.
2: Definitely. We all know how expensive essentials are for our kids. Now, why is ZRA encouraging people to ask for a smart invoice?
4: Well, simple question to that is, a smart invoice is Zambia's official electronic tax invoice that is issued through the smart invoice system. So as a customer, when you ask for a smart invoice, first of all, you're receiving proof of your purchase. 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Also, you're helping reduce tax evasion, because when you ask for a smart invoice, definitely that invoice is going to come to ZRA. And in that case, reducing tax evasion. Mm-hmm. Also, when you ask for a smart invoice, you contribute to better public services that are funded through taxes. So for every smart invoice that you request for once you make a purchase, you are helping to build a fair and transparent tax system.
2: What kind of purchases qualify for this campaign?
3: That's a very important question. 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So the important thing is to request for a smart invoice and keep it safe. So this campaign is not product specific. Mm-hmm. You know, we're not asking you to go and buy tomatoes and produce. So you can buy tomatoes from ShopRite. You can buy a loaf of bread from the nearest bakery to your home. And as long as they are registered for smart invoice and they issue a smart invoice after your purchase, you qualify for this campaign.
2: Okay. What should businesses do during this campaign?
4: So businesses that are registered on smart invoice must continue to issue smart invoices for every sale they make. Whether a customer is buying just one item or even buying larger quantity of supplies, a smart invoice should always be issued. This is because issuing smart invoices is a legal requirement. Also, it helps customers to participate in campaigns like this one we have right now.
2: Okay. What if a customer doesn't have a T-PIN? Can they still receive a smart invoice?
3: Absolutely. So businesses must still issue a smart invoice even if the customer does not have a T-PIN. If they cannot remember their T-PIN or is a child that is below the age of 16 years, which is a requirement to register for a T-PIN, so a T-PIN is a taxpayer identification number, or a tourist or a foreign national. So every customer is entitled to receive a smart invoice whether or not they are registered.
2: Okay. Why is this campaign important?
4: This campaign is very important because it is about more than just vouchers. 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Also, the government collects revenue more transparently, and public services such as schools, hospitals, as well as roads are better funded.
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2: You're listening to RCV, your home since 94. We have a call. Good afternoon. How are you?
3: Good afternoon, sir.
2: You're through to the Smart Invoice Quiz by ZRA.
3: Yes, thank you, sir.
2: Are you ready to take the quiz?
3: I'll attempt. Yeah, I was listening in.
2: May I know your name, sir?
3: My name is Mr. Daka.
2: Where are you calling from?
3: I'm calling from Kapili, Oshi Town.
2: Now, Mr. Daka, what is a smart invoice?
3: A smart invoice is an invoice generated by it's an invoice, an electronic invoice generated by a seller.
2: Okay.
3: Hello?
2: How's he doing?
4: I think he's doing just okay.
2: He's doing just okay.
4: Mr. Daka, good afternoon.
3: Hello,
4: Mr. Daka. Good afternoon.
2: Good afternoon, sir.
3: Yes, I can hear you, sir.
4: Okay. So you say that a smart invoice is an electronic invoice. Is that what you said?
3: I can't. The network is somewhat bad. I can't.
4: I'm sorry. Can you hear us now? Because we can hear you very well. Can you hear us?
3: Hello?
4: Can you hear us now?
3: Yeah, I can hear you a bit. The light is quite faint.
2: Okay. And now?
3: Yeah, I can now.
2: Okay. So you got the answer correct, actually. A smart invoice.
3: Okay.
2: You got the answer correct. May I have the first digits on your NRC?
3: The first digits on my NRC. Okay, so you said how many digits?
2: The first three.
3: The first three is 954.
2: 954, Mr. Daka.
3: Yes.
2: Thank you for calling, sir. Your prize will be waiting for you at Radio Christian Voice.
4: Just to note, Sanga,
3: so
4: we
3: you.
4: Have his phone Thank number, you. Right? Can we see his phone
2: yes,
4: number?
2: Yes, we
4: okay.
2: can.
4: Great.
2: We can.
4: Okay.
2: You can take in another call.
4: Yeah, sure.
5: Yes, please.
2: You're through to Radio Christian Voice's Smart Invoice Quiz by ZRA. How are you today? I'm okay. Are you ready to take part in the quiz? Just a second. Hello?
3: Yes, I can get you.
2: I can get you clearly now.
3: Yes, sir.
2: So, what solution types does Smart Invoice offer? Mention one that you know.
3: One of the solutions, I think it gives compliance to pay taxes and avoid tax evasion.
2: I'm sorry, that is not correct.
3: Sure.
2: Care to try again?
3: How does it help? Probably I can come in this way. It helps in the revenue collection and the building up of the reason you pass.
2: I'm so sorry, sir.
4: So maybe can I come in?
2: Please do.
4: So maybe just to assist the taxpayer, when we say what solution types the smart invoice offer, what we mean basically is how, you know, what types can someone, what Hello? Type of registration of smart invoice can a taxpayer register for? How, you know, what solutions or what platforms maybe?
2: Mm-hmm. Okay. Okay. Let's take in another caller. Hello.
4: Hello. Good afternoon, sir.
2: You're through to Radio Christian Voice. How are you, sir?
6: How are you?
2: May I know your name and where you're calling from?
6: I'm also calling from within Osaka.
2: Thank you for coming through. Are you ready for the question?
6: Yes, please.
2: Why does smart invoice matter for Zambia's economy overall?
6: Smart invoice matters because the Zambia Revenue Authority is able to collect taxes which can improve roads, healthcare, agriculture, and provide various services to
2: That's correct. Thank you so much. Kindly give us the first three digits from your NRC. Also, his name,
6: 26-3.
2: We didn't get your name.
6: Raphael.
2: Last name?
6: Katongo.
2: Raphael Katongo.
5: Did he say Raphael or
2: Raphael. Raphael. Yes. Feel free to come through to Radio Christian Voice for your prize. Let's take in another call. Right. You're through to Radio Christian Voice. Good afternoon. Good afternoon. How are you?
7: I'm fine, thank you. How are you?
2: I'm okay, madam. May I know your name and where you're calling from?
7: My name is Judith Namkoko, and I'm calling you from 15 miles.
2: Thank you for coming through to ZRA's Smart Invoice Quiz for you, the taxpayer.
7: Yes.

0: letters.
1: Yes.
0: But thank you so much to everyone that tuned in. Just to answer question two fully, Madam Precious did tell us that one of the solution types that Smart Invoice offers is phone. So the four options are mobile app, which she said, online portal, or desktop or tablet app, and VSDC, which is integrated accounting or ERP systems.
2: Mm. Mm-hmm. That's the full correct answer.
0: Yes. So how, like, you know, like my colleague said, Florence rephrased the question and said...
1: the platforms through which Smart Invoice can be administered. Issued or administered.
2: Administered. Yes. Okay. Thank you so much for coming through, ladies.
0: Mm-hmm.
2: Do have a good evening.
1: Thank you so much.
0: Thank you so much.
1: Us.
0: But just before we close, Sangha,
2: yes.
0: I need our taxpayers to remember that, you know, we are running a Tenga Smart Invoice and now we are doing a Tenga Back to School voucher. So for more information, they can contact the Zambia Revenue Authority on our toll-free number, which is 4111, on our email, which is advice@zra.org.zm, or visit our website, which is www.zra.org.zm. Thank you so much for listening. And remember that always ask for a smart invoice every time you shop, because every smart invoice counts. We had a taxpayer that called in and said, you asked, why smart invoice? What are the benefits of smart invoice? It prevents tax leakages and boosts transparency.
2: Okay. Mm-hmm. Thank you for listening. That was Tinta Milambo and Florence Bunda Sinkamba from ZRA. And we have come to the end of the ZRA Back to School Smart Invoice Voucher Campaign. 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

0: And funny enough, we were talking about seasons yesterday on the show. And here's Mr. Efrain Mtalange talking about Chivi Chile Suka. One door closes, another opens. That's how seasons work, fam. I'm Sanga. This is the throwback edition of Zambian Beats. This man is celebrating 25 years in the industry, fam. The other day, I met a certain Pastor Martin friend of mine who was telling me people don't even remember that his first album was titled Temba Baby. We only remember Lesa Tarekeresha Abakwe Limondanaka. That album that Ben Blazer produced in Kitwe, that's what we remember. But Efrain goes as far back as way before that album. Remember the album that had Namayo Iladila, Temba Baby itself, as well as what other songs were on that album? Jerusalem. You know, Efrain been at it for a while, fam. I can't wait for that 25th anniversary celebration. I know he's going to give us some good music. Speaking of good music and good performances, up next, we have Karen, who will be performing at this year's RC VMAs. Here's Chintererwe as we throw it right back. Stay tuned. This is RCV, your home since 94. I have more throwback jams for you.
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1: Food basket for a family of five in Lusaka increased to 12,000 kwacha from 11,698 kwacha. Medical for quality healthcare in Zambia demands accountability in protection of patients' rights. And funding cuts forcing dozens of health clinics in Sudan to close, aid groups warn. Good evening. With the main news, I am Margaret Mwanza. The Jesuit Center for Theological Reflection, JCTR, says the food basket for a family of five in Lusaka increased to 12,000.

0: Kwacha 94 Ngwe in August 2026 from 11,698 Kwacha 42 Ngwe recorded in July 2026. JCTR Executive Director Daniel Mutale says the increase of 300 to Kwacha 35 Ngwe highlights the growing pressure of households struggling to meet basic needs on limited income. Speaking at a media briefing in Lusaka today, Father Mutale said across the 16 districts surveyed, the averaged basket stood at 8,480 Kwacha 72 Ngwe. The highest basket was recorded in Lusaka at 12,000 Kwacha 94 Ngwe, followed by Ndola at 10,444 Kwacha 93 Ngwe, said Father Mutale. He said Chinsali recorded the lowest basket at 6,669 Kwacha 41 Ngwe, followed by Mongu at 6,755 Kwacha 94 Ngwe. Father Mutale said rising vegetable prices were a major driver of the increase in food costs. Meanwhile, Father Mutale said charcoal prices remained relatively stable in most areas, although significant differences persist between districts. He has since urged government and its cooperating partners to prepare for possible climate-related shocks linked to El Nino. Father Mutale has further called for stronger food reserves, climate-resilient agriculture, reliable energy supplies, improved early warning systems, and targeted social protection.
1: The Jesuit Center for Theological Reflection Basic Needs and Nutrition Basket for a family of five in Lusaka stood at 12,094 Ngwe in August 2026 from 11,698.42 Ngwe in July, showing an increase of 302 Kwacha 52 Ngwe. This increase reflects the continued high cost of living and the growing difficulty many households face in meeting their basic needs with limited incomes.
0: A 51-year-old man suspected of killing a 43-year-old man in Kalumbila district has died in a suspected suicide in Lusaka's Kaunda Square Stage 1. The incident happened on September 9, 2026, around 20:50 hours at the man's residence. Police Public Relations Officer Godfrey Chilabi says the deceased, identified as Andrew Sinyenga, was a suspect in the alleged murder of Soshe Zulu of Kalumbila District, Northwestern Province, and had fled to Lusaka following the incident. Mr. Chilabi said Sinyenga allegedly ingested a suspected toxic substance at his residence, prompting his 77-year-old mother to report the matter to police. He said the police officers who responded to the report noticed signs that Sinyenga had ingested a suspected toxic substance and rushed him to Kaunda Square Stage 1 Clinic for medical attention, where he later died. Mr. Chilabi said that crime scene technicians processed the scene and recovered a bottle of insecticide, an energy drink, a laptop, and two mobile phones, which have been secured as exhibits. He said that the body has been deposited at the university teaching hospital.

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7: It's a goal! That's what they came for. Beautiful shot.
8: From the Premier League to the Zambian Super League, we've got it all covered. 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
1: Being bold is actually beyond pressing shift keys. It's beyond shaving machines. It's beyond reversing a cancerous disease. Being bold is coming to the understanding that the harvest is more than plenty, but those willing to put in the work are few. Turn quickly to the book of Matthew, past 28 chapters and come to verses 19 and realize the mandate is to look at the world and all its nations and say to ourselves, therefore, I'll go too. I'll go and love my neighbor enough to want to see them in heaven. I'll go and be compassionate enough to share the gospel with no fear end. I'll remember that persecution must be for his name's sake, because I'm grafted in. To God, we kids are namesakes. The practicality requires me to step into faith. Convos to point to the true source in the Bible to pronounce the gospel. I share my testimony to shame the past and the accusers thereof. I share the message of his goodness, and it is to church I invite ya. I step into prayer and offering daily support to the brethren, being a good example of righteous standing to all my sisters, and then realize that it's time we disciples went out to disciple others, to disciple the world into getting to know the God of the Bible. So go ye into the world and share his word boldly. The call is to engage culture for his glory.
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4: Tabulandila.
6: Yes, indeed. Yes, indeed. This is Radio Christian Voice, Zambian Beats, the throwback edition with me, Sanga Tembo. We right back at it. And in studio right now, I am honored to be in the presence of Mr. Patson Zimba of UCZ Trinity Congregation, Vitumbiko Choir. Am I saying that right?
7: Yes, yes, yes, you are, Sanga. Thank
6: Good evening, you. Sir. How are you?
7: Good evening. I'm well, thank you. How are you?
6: I'm doing great.
7: Thank you for having us here.
6: Thank you for having come. And thank you for letting us be the first radio station to sample this album.
7: Amen.
6: Kindly tell us about it. What's the title?
7: So the title is called Ebenezer. Yes, thus far the Lord has brought us.
6: That's actually what Ebenezer means, right?
7: Yes.
6: Wow. Yes. How long have you been working on it?
7: Well, just about a year plus.
6: Okay.
7: And finally, the project is out. It is here. And once again, thanks to you, you know, and Radio Christian Voice for allowing us really to, you know, have this first, very first radio or media release. And we're excited to be here.
6: Yeah, most welcome. Off air, you were telling me how you as a choir don't usually rush to release, like every single year releasing music. Why is that?
7: Well, I think that it's important, firstly, to have the right content for the people. Mm-hmm. I believe that, you know, when you put together music on an album, you're putting together sermons. Mm. And so you don't have to rush these things, because remember, people will be listening to your project, you know, day in and day out. You must be very sure of what you have done. And so, as you have said it rightly so, our first project was in 2014. Mm. And we had another one in 2018, around 2018, 2019. But because of COVID, we didn't really sell much on or promote it so much. And this is only the third project that we're doing as a choir. So that's in a space of, slightly just about 14 years thereabout. Yeah.
6: And you've been leader.

0: At most, we are between 20 to 30. So we are not a lot.
1: Okay.
0: Sure.
1: Now, as leader, how easy is it for you to get all the members together for such a project?
0: Well, not much of work on my side. It is to the executive, the leaders, the coordinators, the secretaries, and all those. They are the people who really bring them together. Mm-hmm. Ours, really, as a music committee, is just to ensure that we have the right stuff. You know, we come up with a program and say, listen, we intend to record on this day. We give, you know, a timely projection of when we are going into the studio. Mm-hmm. So that people prepare themselves.
1: One thing I love about UCZ, I grew up in there, by the way, is the loyalty and having to adhere to church programming. Whenever someone says, we are meeting at so-and-so's place, there's this happening, there's this fundraising venture happening, people just come. There's usually no problems with regards to that.
0: Yes, I agree with you. Not to spiritualize it, but I would say it's spiritual maturity.
1: Mm.
0: When you understand your calling and the notice is given in good time, and you know that I am in this ministry of music, for instance, and they say we are doing this activity this day, we are doing that activity that day. Someone who is, you know, really spiritually alert, spiritually mature would respond to that. Look, I think that we do a lot of work and other tasks outside serving God. And those few times when we are really asked or required to attend to, you know, God's ministry, I think it is imperative that, you know, we are available.
1: That's amazing. And how would you say, as a group, you spiritually prepared for Ebenezer itself?
0: Yes. I'll be biased. So much. We prepared so much, you know. Our choir, Vitumbiko Choir, Sangha, is quite rooted, you know, in terms of prayer and a whole lot of, you know, spiritual things around it. And so we prayed for this project. You know, we prayed so much, not just the leaders, but the entire choir. Mm-hmm. We talk about the importance of being a choir member. You know, being in the choir is not just having a voice to sing. Some of us don't even have those voices. You know, we don't have those straight voices. But it's understanding your calling,
1: yes.
0: You know, understanding your mission. And arising at the right time, at that moment when God has given you an assignment. But also then for me personally, as a music leader of such a group, I must also be up there spiritually, you know, to lead people. Otherwise, you mislead people.
1: True.
0: You know, you mislead people. And that you can actually tell that from, for instance, the composition of songs. You know, are these songs sitting theologically correct, for instance?
1: Mm-hmm.
0: Or are they songs that you'd call bubblegum
1: music, yes.
0: You know, where somebody just listens to it today and that's it. Mm-hmm. Or you're listening to it and you want to go and listen to the next one and just keep it next. No, you know, you have to be spiritually alert. You have to be in the presence of God. You need to be prayerful to do God's work.
1: That is true. How many tracks do we have on Ebenezer?
0: 12.
1: 12 tracks, like the 12 tribes.
0: 12
1: disciples.
0: Ah, thank you. I didn't even see it from that angle. Yes, we do have 12 tracks.
1: That is just proof the Holy Spirit is on this.
0: Thank you.
1: Yes, indeed. Now, looking at the fact that this is the first time everyone will be listening to this album, what would you say could be like the takeaway someone will leave with after listening to it? What were you hoping for when creating this? Like, immediately someone plays Ebenezer by Vitumbiko, they need to walk away with this feeling.
0: Thank you. Overly, really, it is to experience the presence of God.
1: Mm-hmm.
0: To experience the presence of God. Each and every sermon in this project, I'm calling them sermons as opposed to just a song. You know, by the time you finish listening to one track, it must be spiritually fulfilling. That's what our prayer is. That is my prayer.

0: For instance, Ebenezer itself is talking about, you pick it from a few scriptures, right? From, is it 1 or 2 Chronicles, where it talks about Ebenezer itself, 12:32. But also the first part of the song is from Job 28, I think, that says, declare a thing and it shall be established. You know, it shall come to pass. People, believers, us inclusive, we're going through so many things, and we just want to have these blessed assurances from God, yes, that it shall be well. Mm. But what are the principles? And so, for instance, the song opens up saying there's a blessing we receive when we give to the Lord. Okay, and then the other part, it comes to talk about when I look back from whence the Lord has brought me, thus far the Lord has brought me, Ebenezer.
1: Ebenezer,
0: you know. And so my prayer and the group's prayer is that when people listen to this project, they may experience the power of God, the liberties that come with the presence of God. And, you know, in the end, that their faith may just grow. Really, that is our prayer.
1: Amazing. Let's play Ebenezer right now. Then on the other side, we are still talking to Mr. Zimba from Vitumbiko Choir of UCZ Trinity Congregation here on RCV, your home since 94. Stay tuned.
2: My name is Kafala. I say no to violence. I say no to hate speech. I say no to political intolerance. I say no to tribalism. And I say yes to a prosperous Zambia. I say yes to a united Zambia. And yes to a peaceful Zambia. One Zambia, one nation. I choose peace because I am Zambian.

0: Introducing Juicy Super Chill flavored drink. Feel that chilling sensation.
1: It tastes like cream soda.
2: You see, my lord, Brother's iron brew is causing serious test confusion.
3: It tastes like vanilla.
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3: My client is never wrong. What do you mean he's never wrong again?
5: It seems like the new Brother's iron brew is
2: order.

0: And that's Ebenezer from Vitumbiko Choir of UCZ Trinity here in Lusaka. I have with me Mr. Zimba Patson. We're here to talk about the album Ebenezer. That's the title track that we just played. Shaka Chule Awe.
1: Mm.
0: That's a good message right there.
1: Thank you, sir. Thank you.
0: Now, we were talking off air, actually discussing choir groupings and how it's different really in urban areas and urban residential areas and those settings with regards to bringing people together to be part of a choir as compared to other areas, other residential areas. How easy was it for you to come up with a group of 40 members now at Trinity?
1: Not easy at all, Sanga. Even now, we are still struggling, like I mentioned. Well, when you look at or compare with maybe other churches, you would say, okay, choir of 30, 40, it's quite a big choir. But again, with the background, the UCZ background, you find that a choir has more than 50 members, some more than 100 members and all that. But again, you see, with these urban congregations like Trinity, where we are, one of the things for sure is that, you know, well, people are busy, you know, people are pursuing careers, people are pursuing businesses and other things. But you have to, there's always something I always talk about when it comes to, for instance, ministry. Mm-hmm. The response to the question, what's in it for me, is very important. When you are seeking people to come for midweek service, when you are seeking people to come for any program, the question is, what's in it for me? Now, when people find something in that particular program or ministry, in this case, in the choir, then you have people staying. And these are people that you wish to have. One, people that have accepted Jesus Christ as their personal Lord and Savior.
0: Yes.
1: Or people that are, you know, moving towards that. It's very important because as a singer, a worshiper in the house of God, in the presence of God, you are preaching, you are leading people to Christ. How do you lead people to one that you don't know about, that you have not accepted as your personal Lord and Savior? And so in these areas, because people are naturally busy, if you like, you find that to belong to a grouping, maybe time could even be an issue. They'll tell you, ah, you know what? I would love to come and join. Of course, there's a funny thing that people talk about. I don't have a voice. I'm like, but you and I are talking here.
0: Why can't
1: you know
0: use
1: what
0: that?
1: I mean?
0: Yes.
1: But, you know, people have, you know, are busy. However, when they come to join, this is, maybe it's just me, but this is my observation. When they come to join, they bring their whole to the Lord. They commit their time, they commit all their resources. You know what I mean? Their time, their finances, you know, their even their expertise, they bring them to such a group, and it's just amazing. You know, our group has people from all walks of life. And when you look at the age differences, we have parents in our group, we've got youngsters, we've got everyone in between, and it's just amazing. But then when you see the commitment from these people, it's amazing. It's second to none. And all you do is you just say, thank you, Lord, for these people.
0: Thank you, Lord, indeed. Would you say there's currently a shift currently with the popular talk around mental health? Because I was reading somewhere that actually belonging to a choir helps with your mental health with regards to community. There are certain hormones that are released in your body whenever you are in the company of other people singing as one. Would you say people in the corporate and people in urban areas who are always busy, so to speak, are now flocking to join groups like yours?
1: Well, it's good that, you know, we can associate music especially to mental health. You know, mental health is a very big challenge amongst us. when you're singing, there's a hormone that is released, the feel-good hormone. You know, it's that hormone that you release when you're in the gym. It's that hormone that you release when you're on a road run. That feel-good hormone that begins to just fight and give you that positivity in the body. Mm-hmm. Now, scientifically, when you're singing as a group, there's a certain synergy, you know, that comes about, you know, to the group, amongst the members. And it's amazing that, you know, sometimes people do not know about these things. This is why, when you talk about harmonies, for instance, in a choir, when you say the choir today didn't sound properly harmonized, okay, they didn't sound as one, it could be that something has gone wrong. Okay, or someone is going through a challenge, maybe from the sopranos, from the altos, from the tenors or the bass. And so that disturbance, you need to, again, be spiritually alert. And this is why, for us music leaders, you will never find us teaching the choir from the time you just meet for rehearsals. You're just serious teaching to the very end. No. You must be reading the mood of the group, okay? Mm-hmm. And trying to see where you can bring in that oneness, where you can bring in that unity. Yes. You know, as these hormones are being released, you find that people begin to have this feel good, feeling in the group. And even when you end the rehearsal, for instance, when you end ministry on a Sunday, they don't want to go home.
0: They don't want to go home. That's like,

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1: Yes.
0: Thank you for coming through,
1: sir. Thank you so much, Sanga, and thank you for having me here. Thank you for having Vitumbiko Choir here. Thank you for having Trinity UCZ here. And we're just grateful to, you know, Radio Christian Voice for according us this opportunity.
0: Anytime. We are playing out with Finshi Ndemi Pela.
1: Yes.
0: Why is this a special track?
1: What shall I render unto the Lord for all he has done for me? Mm. Really? What shall I render unto the Lord?
0: Amen. 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
4: Being bold is actually beyond pressing shift keys. It's beyond shaving machines. It's beyond reversing a cancerous disease. Being bold is coming to the understanding that the harvest is more than plenty, but those willing to put in the work are few. Turn quickly to the book of Matthew, past 28 chapters and come to verses 19 and realize the mandate is to look at the world and all its nations and say to ourselves, therefore, I'll go too. I'll go and love my neighbor enough to want to see them in heaven. I'll go and be compassionate enough to share the gospel with no fear end. I'll remember that persecution must be for his name's sake, because I'm grafted in. To God, we kids are namesakes. The practicality requires me to step into faith. Convos to point to the true source in the Bible to pronounce the gospel. I share my testimony to shame the past and the accusers thereof. I share the message of his goodness, and it is to church I invite you. I step into prayer and offering daily support to the brethren, being a good example of righteous standing to all my sisters, and then realize that it's time we disciples went out to disciple others, to disciple the world into getting to know the God of the Bible. So go ye into the world and share his word boldly. The call is to engage culture for his glory.
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Chachin Emualiwa Misha, a classic by Tico there. This is RCV, your home since 94 with me, Sangatembo. And this is the throwback edition of Zambian Beats. Hope you enjoyed what we spoke on. Now, Mr. Zimba from UCZ Trinity there. I like the perspective he gave on how being in a choir is actually good for your mental health, as much as it is great to be in community in the kingdom that Jesus Christ is head over. Now, we are speaking on something similar with regards to how we feel in our physical bodies. Our topic today is inspired by what I keep hearing in some places of worship of late. Feelings are not facts. Regardless of how much you cry, how much you know, it doesn't mean that you move God. I've heard that before. Like, feelings are not valid. Feelings are not fact. Have faith. So I'm now thinking, if feelings and emotions, yes, the Bible does tell us the heart of man is, you know, deceitful beyond measure. You know, who can know it? But to say emotions are not valid in certain instances now begs the question, does the Holy Spirit actually care about our emotions when we break down and cry asking for stuff? You know, some might even go as far as say, and that's the question on our Facebook page right now on Radio Christian Voice. Feel free to call me up right now on 0956-200-490. Says, no, and never be, because we cause them by our ego. The Spirit doesn't live in the ego realm. If you drop the ego, you drop the emotional state. Choose to be happy all the time. The Spirit, which is the higher self, will thrive. Okay. Teresa Liswani Muvonda says, oh yes, he does care. And he feels what we feel, actually. That is why he is called the Comforter. Oh, I'm a point here, Mboku Isapo. But Saint Oswald, our regular there, as well as Teresa. But Saint Oswald says he has emissions too, so he does. The Holy Spirit can relate. If he, emphasis there on he, meaning he's a person, grieves, as the Bible says, do not grieve the Holy Spirit, then it means he feels. Bamwan Salufeo says, God cares for you more than you. He cares for himself. Okay. Martina Chilufia says he is the Comforter, so yes. Beatrice Mwanza says, yes, he does care. And I've seen him doing it many times. When I'm in pain, he comforts me. When I'm weak, he strengthens me. So many times, and I find myself comforted. He comes through for me. Constance Nyirenda says, yes. Okay, overwhelming yes there. I'm taken to the scripture that goes, we are not, like, we do not have a high

0: deep for words. This shows his involvement when we cannot adequately express what we are feeling. That's Romans 8, 26 to 27. Ephesians 4, verse 30 says, "And grieve not the Spirit of God." This shows that our relationship with the Holy Spirit is actually personal and that our actions can grieve him. 1 Thessalonians 5:19 says, "Quench not the Spirit." We are warned not to suppress or resist the Spirit's work in us. So he's a person. And that's how come I had to refrain from calling him an it back in the day. I had to get to terms with this fact that it's a he. He relates with me. He lives within me. He can be grieved and he understands me from an emotional perspective. And I feel when you get that, it's really important. It comforts you. It gives you hope that I'm actually relating with someone who knows what I'm going through. Jesus came, fam. Jesus came. He's from the Godhead. So how can we then say feelings are not valid? If Jesus cares about our feelings, he came in this flesh and he actually went through all that he went through, cried, went through all kinds of emotions that we too go through. What more the Holy Spirit? What about the Father? You know, who told Moses at one point, "I will not go with you because if I go with you, I might, you know, turn around and kill you on the way." That's anger right there. That's, you know, when the Father was happy with his people in the Old Testament, we'll clearly see it. So I feel like the answer to this question I posed on Facebook is a overwhelming yes. Overwhelming yes, because if we begin to treat the Holy Spirit like a robot or keep hearing about him as someone who doesn't actually respect feelings, then what does the psalm that tells us those that actually sow in tears shall reap in joy? What does that mean? So I believe the Holy Spirit does actually care about our emotions. Keep sending those SMSs as well as comments on our RCV page. Stay tuned for more throwback jams. We have Shimitwa Pakakala from DMK coming up. This is Zambian Beast, the throwback edition with me, Sanga Tembo.
1: My name is Lombe Shekina Chiti, Dream Zambia Season 4 winner. I say no to violence. I say no to hate speech. I say no to political intolerance. I say no to tribalism. But I say yes to a prosperous Zambia. I say yes to a united Zambia. And I say yes to a peaceful Zambia. One Zambia, one nation. I choose peace because I am Zambian.
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saying emotions. Does the Holy Spirit care about your emotions? I have many people coming through here saying, of course, it's a he. Why wouldn't he care about your emotions? Jesus literally came down for you. He loved you enough to care about your emotions. Hebrews does tell us that we do not have a high priest who is not touched by the feeling, key word there, feeling of our infirmities. Yeah. Brenda Chileshe, thank you for coming through. You are saying, yes, he cares so much. Boy, Diakapota says, yeah. Yamix Ishmael Hilson says, I'm thinking about that. Could it be? Baalaki Mizinga, you're saying, yes, the Holy Spirit cares deeply about our emotions. God does not ask us to become emotionless Christians. He meets us in our joy, pain, fear, disappointment, grief, and confusion. The Bible gives us several indications of this. The Holy Spirit can be grieved. Do not grieve the Holy Spirit. He cites Ephesians 4:30. He comforts us. Jesus called him the comforter, the helper in John 14:16. He helps us in our weaknesses, especially when we do not know how to pray. I love that. I love that. He produces emotional and character fruit in us. Love, joy, peace, patience, kindness, goodness, faithfulness, gentleness, and self-control. According to Galatians 5:22 to 23, he gives us peace even when circumstances are difficult. According to Romans 8:6, Malaki Mizinga, na tote la pari yo comment. This just seals the deal on our topic today. Thank you so much for that comment. If you wish to make a contribution, 0956-200-490 is how you're getting through to us here on RCV, your home since 94. Here's Uluse from by Joyce Mwanza from back in the day. Stay tuned.

0: sometimes feel like everything is meaningless, like every day is just spent in vain.
1: To be honest, that's how I felt before I had a personal relationship with Jesus Christ. So I completely get you.
0: Oh yeah?
1: It's impossible to find true meaning apart from our Creator. You know, God created us for a purpose, but we can only find it when we are in a relationship with Him.
0: That sounds amazing. But where do you even begin to have a relationship with a God you can't see?
1: Listen, God has revealed Himself to us in many ways. You find Him in nature, that's His creation. You find Him in His Word contained in the Bible, and you find Him through Jesus Christ, His Son, that He sent to die for us. You know, God loves you so much and is ready to reveal Himself to you if you let Him in. I'm actually glad that you've asked these questions.
0: Wow, that's amazing. How do I let Him in?
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0: And that's a wrap for me, like a shawarma or someone dropping mad bars. Matthew Ngosa brings us to the end of the show, the throwback edition of Zambian Beats with me, Sanga Tembo. Back tomorrow. Thank you for joining me. God bless you and keep you. The news is up next at 20 hours. Have a good one. Be safe out there. And Jesus is Lord. Thank you for listening.
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1: With the news in brief, I am Margaret Mwanza. The National Disaster Risk Management Division, DRMD, has alerted the public on suspected anthrax cases and environmental pollution reported in three districts of Muchinga province. Sanis reports that DRMD Senior Communications Officer Matthews Musukwa said the affected districts are Mpika, Lavushimanda and Shiwangandu, where approximately 40 animals have reportedly died, while 11 people are suspected to have been affected. Mpolongo Town Council management has appealed to the newly elected councillors to collaborate efforts and work together to develop the district. Mpolongo Town Council planner Wilfred Mwanza appealed to all elected office bearers to put their differences aside and work for the people in order to achieve tangible social and economic transformation of the district. In African news, an additional 3 dozen health facilities serving more than 400,000 people in Sudan are closing this year due to global aid cuts, worsening a dire humanitarian situation in a country torn by more than 3 years of war, aid groups said on Tuesday. The cuts come to a health care system that once numbered 6,500 primary health care facilities and 300 public hospitals, but that already was decimated in the first year and a half of war. And U.S. President Donald Trump said he would offer every adult American a $5,000 payoff if Republicans win both chambers of Congress in November's midterm elections, a plan that would cost more than $1 trillion. The offer was made in a speech at the party's first ever convention in the middle of a U.S. presidential term. For more news, follow us on our social media platforms. You can find us on Facebook, Instagram, X, and YouTube with the handle RCV News. My name is Margaret Mwanza. Stay tuned.
0: Zambia, are you ready? The biggest celebration of Zambian gospel music is back. On the 28th of November, make your way to the beautiful Siela Bonanza for an unforgettable night of celebrating Christian excellence. And listen, the red carpet starts at 17 hours. Then, at 19 hours, it's showtime. Get ready for incredible performances from some of Zambia's finest gospel artists, including Chileshe Bwalya, Karen,

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6: Being bold is actually beyond pressing shift keys. It's beyond shaving machines. It's beyond reversing a cancerous disease. Being bold is coming to the understanding that the harvest is more than plenty, but those willing to put in the work are few. Turn quickly to the book of Matthew, past 28 chapters and come to verses 19 and realize the mandate is to look at the world and all its nations and say to ourselves, therefore, I'll go too. I'll go and love my neighbor enough to want to see them in heaven. I'll go and be compassionate enough to share the gospel with no fear end. I'll remember that persecution must be for his name's sake, because I'm grafted in. To God, we kids are namesakes. The practicality requires me to step into faith. Convos to point to the true source in the Bible to pronounce the gospel. I share my testimony to shame the past and the accusers thereof. I share the message of his goodness and it is to church I invite ya. I step into prayer and offering daily support to the brethren, being a good example of righteous standing to all my sisters, and then realize that it's time we disciples went out to disciple others, to disciple the world into getting to know the God of the Bible. So go ye into the world and share his word boldly. The call is to engage culture for his glory.
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11: 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I'm your servant in Christ, Evangelist Benson Chisenga. I'm the director of an evangelistic organization called Great Gospel Crusaders Ministries. And I'm also honored to serve as the overseer of Glorious Gospel Bible Church, whose headquarters is premised in Emmasdale, Lusaka, Zambia. As we get into the word today, we'll pray together, shall we? Father, we thank you for this moment of fellowship. And we pray that, Lord, as we share the things of Christ, use your word to enlighten us. Use your word to bring emancipation in our soul, our spirit, and our body, I pray, in the name of Jesus. May these teachings we are looking at lead us, we pray, to conforming our lives to the likeness of Christ, in the name of Jesus, Son of the living God. Thank you, Father. For many who are tuned in right now, who will derive and receive divine benefits because of your word, through your word, and by your word. In Jesus' mighty name, we have prayed, and so shall it be, and so shall it be. Amen and amen. God bless you. Hallelujah. We've been looking at a series entitled From Eden to Calvary, the family tree of Jesus. We have sought to learn from men and women that God used to shape the lineage through which Christ was born. And we are tracing the redemptive story, the story of the good news of Jesus through these men and women that shaped the family tree of Jesus. And at the same time, we are gleaning life lessons from these Bible characters who form part of the family tree of Jesus. And so today, under this series, From Eden to Calvary, the family tree of Jesus, my sub-theme and title is Shame. Today we are focusing on shame, and I've titled it Shame, the Line of Promise. Shame, the Line of Promise. In Genesis chapter 9, verse 26 and 27. Genesis chapter 9, verse 26 and 27. And he said, "Blessed be the Lord, the God of Shem, and may Canaan be his servant." 27, "May God enlarge Japheth, and may he dwell in the tents of Shem, and may Canaan be his servant." Genesis chapter 11, verse 10 to 26. Genesis chapter 11, verse 10 to 26. The Bible declares, "This is the genealogy of Shem. Shem was 100 years old and begat Arphaxad 2 years after the flood. And after he begat Arphaxad, Shem lived 500 years and begat sons and daughters. Arphaxad lived 35 years and begat Salah. And after he begat Salah, Arphaxad lived 403 years and begat sons and daughters. Salah lived 30 years and begat Eber. And after he begat Eber, Salah lived 403 years and begat sons and daughters. Eber lived 34 years and begat Peleg. And after he begat Peleg, Eber lived 430 years and begat sons and daughters. Peleg lived 30 years and begat Reuel. And after he begat Reuel, Peleg lived 209 years and begat sons and daughters. Reuel lived 32 years and begat Serug. And after he begat Serug, Reuel lived 207 years and begat sons and daughters." Verse 22. Verse 22 of Genesis 11. "Serug lived 30 years and begat Neha. And after he begat Neha, Serug lived 200 years and begat sons and daughters. Neha lived 29 years and begat Terah. And after he begat Terah, Neha lived 119 years and begat sons and daughters." In Luke's gospel, Luke chapter 3, verse 36. The Bible declares, saying, "The son of Canaan, the son of Arphaxad, the son of Shem, the son of Noah, the son of Lamech." In Matthew's gospel, chapter 1. Matthew's gospel, chapter 1. And I'm reading from verse 1. Maybe up to 17. Matthew's Gospel, chapter 1, verse 1. "The book of the genealogy of Jesus Christ, the son of David, the son of Abraham. Abraham begat Isaac. Isaac. Isaac begat Jacob, and Jacob begat Judah and his brothers. Judah begat Perez and Zerah by Tamar. Perez begat Hezron, and Hezron begat Ram. Ram begat Aminadab. 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Salmon begat Boaz by Rahab, and Boaz begat Obed by Ruth, and Obed begat Jesse, and Jesse begat David the king. David the king begat Solomon by her who had been the wife of Uriah. Solomon begat Rehoboam, and Rehoboam begat Abijah, and Abijah begat Asa. 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Let's read on together. Verse 10. Hezekiah begat Manasseh. 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Josiah begat Jeconiah and his brothers. About the time they were carried away to Babylon, and after they were brought to Babylon, Jeconiah begat Shealtiel, and Shealtiel begat Zerubbabel. Zerubbabel begat Abiud. 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Zadok begat Akim, and Akim begat Eliud. Verse 15 says, Eliud begat Eleazar. Eleazar begat Methan, and Methan begat Jacob. And Jacob begat Joseph, the husband of Mary, of whom was born Jesus, who is called Christ. So all the generations from Abraham to David are 14 generations. From David until the captivity in Babylon are 14 generations. From the captivity in Babylon until Christ are 14 generations. And so the family tree of Jesus is set. I want you to see from all these readings in Genesis, in Luke and Matthew, that God preserves his covenant through a faithful lineage. He doesn't preserve his covenant by human strength or by human machinations. He does it by sovereign grace. You learn and notice that after the flood, humanity had a fresh beginning through Noah's three sons, Shem, Ham, and Japheth. Yet God chose Shem as the line through which his covenant purposes and works would go on and continue. So ultimately, this brought forth Abraham, David, and eventually Jesus Christ came forth and was born. This is an interesting background. This is an interesting narrative. The choice of Noah is quite interesting. And three lessons we can learn from Shem that we can apply in our lives today. First, we learn that Shem was chosen for God's covenant purpose. Shem was selected or elected or chosen for God's covenant purpose. In Genesis 9:26 again, Genesis chapter 9, verse 26, it says in part, "Blessed be the Lord, the God of Shem." What do you see there? God identified himself as the God of Shem. This is very powerful. What does that show? It reveals that the promised seed in Genesis 3 verse 15 would continue through the line of Shem. So the lesson I want you to notice here is very interesting. Very, very intriguing. God always preserves a remnant through whom his purposes are established and fulfilled. He will always do that. Generations may become morally corrupt. Generations may become morally decayed. Generations may become morally pervaded. Generations of people may drift from God further and further. But God will always preserve a remnant. During these teachings, I've emphasized that again and again and again. So let us not lose hope. Even in our time, in our nations, in our communities, and in our families, God will always preserve a faithful few through whom he will fulfill and work his purposes. But my prayer is this, that it is you that God will raise to preserve his purposes and to work his works. So as we learn these facts, that God preserves a remnant, let us not look far from us. It must be us, or we must be part of those that God will raise and preserve as a remnant. But God is able to do that. When all hope was lost after the flood, God still raised Shem. So he chose him for his covenant purposes. When God gives you a spiritual calling on your life, he doesn't give it to you for your personal fame or popularity. He never gives it to you for your personal advancement. He never gives it to you for your personal gratification. He chooses you. He selects you for his covenant purposes. He will always do that, and he will never fail. In our time, in our nations, in our families, in our societies, in our communities, he will always preserve a remnant that will spearhead the spread of the gospel and the light of his righteousness. The second lesson I want you to learn from Shem is that Shem became the bridge between Noah and Abraham. One of the two most important patriarchs of the lineage and the family tree of Jesus. When you read Genesis

Hallelujah, somebody. Oh, praise be to God. Thank you, Jesus, that you are opening the eyes of your men and women, sons and daughters that are tuned in right now, to make them realize that their life can become a bridge for your purposes and plans in their families, in their society, in their generation, in their community, and in every space and sphere where they interact with people. In the name of Jesus, Lord, I pray, confirm even this in their lives. In the name of Jesus. Hallelujah. So firstly, we learn that Shem was chosen for God's covenant purpose. He was not chosen because of his merit or credentials. He was chosen sovereignly by God's grace to fulfill the covenant purpose of God. Secondly, we learn that Shem became the bridge between Noah and Abraham. And we are emphasizing today this fact that every life can become a bridge for God's purposes. And thirdly, we learn that Shem points us to Jesus Christ. He points us to Jesus Christ. The genealogy in Luke's gospel in the Bible traces Jesus' ancestry, if you notice, back through Shem, demonstrating that Christ is the fulfillment of God's promise from Eden. So the Bible, in fact, is one continuous story from the promise in Eden to its fulfillment at Calvary. Here is the application I want you to administer to your own life. Firstly, remember, God values faithfulness across generations. He values faithfulness across generations. Secondly, remember, your obedience today can bless generations tomorrow. And thirdly, God's promises never fail, even when centuries pass. In every area of your life, always understand this. God's promises never fail, even when a long period of time passes. We can wait for a long period of time before God settles us, and before God establishes us, and before God fulfills us. But his promises never fail. His promises never fail. Even when centuries pass. I pray these applications will become so real and so embedded in your life. So Shem was not the destination. He was the vessel through whom God carried the promise of redemption and salvation until it reached Jesus Christ. It says yet again in Genesis 9:12.

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0: Welcome to Liwe O, a Living Waters Church International production presented by Bishop Dr. B.M. Malinga. Today's message is a continuation of last week. Stay tuned, buckle up, and enjoy the program, for the truth will set you free.
1: Titus chapter 2, we're going to look at verses 11 and 12 from the New International Version. The Bible says, "For the grace of God has appeared that offers salvation to all people. It teaches us to say no to ungodliness and worldly passions and to live self-controlled, upright, and godly lives in this present age." Let's look at the aspects of the manifestation of grace, manifesting grace. Titus 2, 11 and 12. "For the grace of God has appeared that offers salvation." So God's manifested grace is comprehensive. Yes, it is comprehensive. It is out there. Amen. Second conditional aspect of God's grace. He says it has appeared and offer salvation to all people. It teaches us to say, God's grace has conditionalities. T's and C's apply. The third aspect of manifesting grace. It says, the grace of God has appeared that offers salvation to all people. It teaches us to say no to ungodliness and worldly passions, and to live self-controlled. What we're saying is, the third aspect of manifesting grace

choices. The fourth aspect of manifesting grace, he says, it teaches us to live self-controlled, upright, and godly lives in this present age. So we need to understand that manifesting grace comes with a code of conduct, code of behavior. Hello, people. You cannot be effective in life until you acknowledge that you're a person under authority. There is a code of behavior. Life comes with boundaries. Paul told Timothy how to interact with different age groups in his church. And it's still the same today. We have wicked

0: have segments for everybody. Okay? We have segments to deal with men, with young men, with women. That's why we tell you to go to... Okay, let's turn to 1 Timothy 5. We advise you to go to priceless women. There is a certain code of behavior that a married woman should maintain. Hello? Tell a neighbor that Mbuya Tinama limits. There's no way you can come hit someone's wife. Hello, baby. At Shimbuya. Okay, Shanava Mama. You fly air mukwai. No. Look at this. I'm teaching this because we've got this crazy thing coming into a charismatic Pentecostal circles. Everything goes. No. It must be according to the word. 1 Timothy chapter 5, verse 1. Do not rebuke an older man harshly, but exhort him as if he was your father. Ministers and leaders, are you listening to me? Treat younger men as brothers. Timothy is a pastoral epistle written to a pastor. Older women as mothers, and younger women as sisters, with absolute purity. That's what he's talking about. Behavior. You treat each person. That's why me, if I meet a married woman, I'll ask her, how is your husband? And they can't tell me, should I just watch her? Hello? You know, I used to wonder why it seems in a lot of churches, some people who need prayer and deliverance have a crush on the pastor, crush on the bishop. Then I realized that, you know, it's not that men of God are handsome. It's because of AA, not Alcoholics Anonymous. Mm-mm. We call it an acclimatization attraction. It means they get used to the man, he begins to look good. As they say, beauty is in the hands of the beholder and the beer holder. Amona, Sadiwabuino, Ambakuma, Bakuwa, Hallelujah. All right, let me give you the steps to manifesting grace. How to manifest grace. Hallelujah. For the grace of God has appeared that offers salvation to all people. It teaches us to say no to ungodliness and worldly passions and to live self-controlled, upright, and godly lives in this present age. Key number one, God's grace teaches us. The first step to manifesting grace, discipleship. You begin to learn how to grow in the things of God. How to read the word. How to develop your prayer life. You begin to go through a process. Discipleship is mentoring. It's walking someone through the process. Hallelujah. Amen. So, the first step to manifesting grace, discipleship. Second, it teaches us to live a self-controlled and upright and godly life. Step number two, discipline. That's where we need help. You find young people come talking to someone old enough to be their father.
1: How are you, brother?
0: Okay, she. Akushem Paul, look how busy. Seriously. Bishop T.D. Jack says he does not allow his children to drive their mother crazy because he has to remain with her after they've gone. So I've never penya my nina. Hello, Ashana. How she? It's not working. Hello? Don't hold prodigal son conversations with your children. Those are some children. No, mommy, daddy. So,
1: if anything happens to you, that car can be mine,
0: The Bible says, even a child is known by his actions, whether his motives are good or bad. Can I help you? Every child

0: It has a segment of assistance. You've got your portion where you're supposed to clear grade 7, move on to grade 9, but you missed it. Now, your younger siblings 10, but you are annoyed and are not talking to your parents because you still want them to pay for grade 7. It's not fair. If your parents need help to talk to you, let them refer you to me. I'll help them with a bit of prayer and casting out what needs to come out. You know, there are some many people who have this crazy sense of entitlement. No. We are offloading people into society, into the world. They must learn to manifest the grace of God. Hallelujah. The third step to manifesting God's grace. It teaches us to say no and to live self-controlled. Discernment. You need discernment. Young people, when you grow up, you need to realize not everyone who claims to be your uncle or auntie are your relatives. They are not. They are not even blessers. They are wasters. When you are a student, you are not supposed to dress as if you are a PA to the chief executive officer. Lecturer comes in, a student, the whole class, yanungira. Yeah. Are we together? Tell your child you are not Bank of Zambia. Yeah. Any healthy relationship is normally where a mother and a daughter don't hit it off. They are sparks. That's healthy. Because sometimes people become moody. Food is cooked. They don't say anything. Time to eat. The beans.
1: And then for a sausage.
0: Allah. Are you the one who bought it? There are some who need extra help. When they are sick, whoever comes to visit them, they cook them food. You come from work, they finish all the relish. Ask your neighbor, nyumba yangu ndani ya mimi. We have lethal young people nowadays, I'm telling you. One lady came and said, my grandchildren always want to top up my phone. I've just realized they steal. I tell them, put 50, they put me 10, 40, I think. Gongalis. Not only that, kari kwa 10 kongole with every network, even the one that hasn't yet come, kari kongole. Kari kwa 10 kongole, South Africa network. Discernment. You need to discern the intentions, to discern good and evil. I mean, that's why I get confused. How does a woman agree to go and have personal prayers, private prayers with a papa? And then, he has abused me. Urikapuma! How can you do that? Everyone, we've got a double lane, dual carriageway road. Why do you leave this third road and you are moving in a path in the bush? Evening service, you see that? Where two, you'll soon be three, are gathered and it won't be in the name of the Lord. You need discernment. You need discernment. I'm telling you. Ask mama. All this for 20 years. I am very suspicious of anybody and anybody. Unless they are my children, biological, my sisters, you and my wife. Everyone else, suspect. Now, especially you. Do you know, the Lord Jesus told the disciples, one of you is going to betray me. The Bible doesn't say they looked at each other, nodded their heads and looked at Judas and says, No. Each one of us says, Lord, surely not I. Each one of us has a capacity, if we are careless, to digress. You need to learn to finish strong. Don't tell me the anointing. Samson was anointed. Where did he lose his anointing? In the boardroom or in the bedroom? I rest my case. Discernment. And may I add, when you are married, the Bible says, you are one spirit. When you are married, God puts a GPS tracking system in the two of you. I can be out of the country somewhere. Mama will ring me. There is like a funny woman hanging around. Even unbelievers, men will ring. Marriage. Man, you don't have to go around trying to open each other's cell phones. Mungwana panga tracking system. Hallelujah. Manifesting God's grace. The final one. It teaches us to say no to ungodliness, worldly passions, and to live self-controlled, upright, and godly lives in this present age. Dedication. Dedication. You see, when you look at scripture, God doesn't just tell us to stop something. He always gives us an alternative. Hallelujah. Yeah. He gives us an alternative. When you dedicate yourself to God, that's why we encourage the young people, give your best years to God. Hello? Look at your neighbor and say, in this church, we believe in F. I-F. Tell your neighbor, in this church, we believe in F-I-F. Failure is not final. Hallelujah. Yeah. My God is able to settle you. My God is able to use you. My God is able to take you and fulfill his destiny for your life. I'm here to declare in Jesus' name that your best years are ahead of you. Hallelujah. My God will wipe away all your tears. He will give you a new platform. Look at that lady, married. The guy she was with, the six guys, she didn't say, we're not even going to get married. But Jesus spoke to her, ministered to her, sent her as his personal representative. That's what T.L. Osborne used to teach. Personal representative. She went and told the people, come and see a man who has told me everything I've ever done. Could this be the Messiah? Through her, God brought a revival to Samaria. The whole town came. After they listened, they told her, we believe not because of your testimony, but because we've heard him for ourselves. So tell a story to anybody and everybody that there is a God who changes lives. The other one, Legion. Uncontrollable. He'd cry up in the tombs, in the mountains. Time would change it, break it. He had demons. Jesus came, set him free. And the demons requested where to go. So the Lord said, into the pigs. The pigs went into the place, the river or sea of Galilee, and they drowned. Everyone said they drowned. Those pigs were in the Middle East, which is geographically very far from Zambia. When they drowned, their relatives did not migrate to Africa, Zambia. So why are you telling me, I can't eat bacon? Hey, where my pigs are, they are not far. What is your problem? You know, we used to sing a song. No harm, no harm, no harm. No harm, no harm, no harm. I'm gonna stay right under the blood where the devil can do me no harm. So as we're singing no harm, no harm, my nephew shouted, Noah Bacon! Yeah. He thought we're singing the harm. Child of God. The Lord took that man. You know, the man who was tending the pigs ran and told the city that business had did. All the pigs are in the water. So they came. The Bible says they found legion, well-dressed, hair-combed. They looked. Now, that's what I'm telling you. Certain neighborhoods are not places you should go. Even working places. They'd rather have him deranged and demon-possessed than home. They cared more for pigs than someone's destiny. So, when they saw the demoniac, my question is, where did he get his clothes? There was no more where the pigs were being kept. Where did Legion get his clothes? Hello? LBI, you're all learning about money. From the disciples. Clap for him. Very wise man. Who's your bishop? Hallelujah. Yes. The disciples cut his hair and dressed him up. The people came and said, Lord, depart from us. And then the guy said, I'm also following. It was a safety measure in case the demons come back. This is the man who removed them. The Lord says, go and share. Talk to me, somebody. Manifesting the grace. Go and share with your friends and loved ones the things that God has done for you. Hallelujah. The Bible says he went into the Decapolis. Decapolis is 10 cities. He went and gave his testimony. Manifest God's grace by telling somebody how you came to Jesus. How you got born. Hallelujah. That's what our God can do. That's why the grace that brings salvation appearing to all people appears through you and my life and testimony. Hallelujah. Amen. Wherever you are, people of God, God will use you to transform your neighborhood, your working place, your family. Hallelujah.

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Zambia, are you ready? The biggest celebration of Zambian gospel music is back. On the 28th of November, make your way to the beautiful Siela Bonanza for an unforgettable night of celebrating Christian excellence. And listen, the red carpet starts at 17 hours. Then, at 19 hours, it's showtime. 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Karen.

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killers with bombs and bullets, but believers, hiding the gospel in their pockets, forgetting that there are people in the streets who are too broken to enter church buildings, too far gone to believe they still belong. They've become physically fit because they've been running from the feeling of being judged. They are the ones who need to know that the parts of their past does not disqualify them. However, Tukia is saying the brokenness in these streets is alarming. It's time the church stopped hitting snooze. They've got the cure the people need, and they are not keeping it to themselves. So to the ones who have failed to find their way to church, tell your friends and neighbors that church is coming to you. So on the 27th of September, Solwezi is about to witness what happens when church refuses to be confined in one place. They're not bringing a building to the streets, they are bringing the message of Christ. Church to the Streets Festival, the first of its kind, will be taking place at Solwezi City Mall on the 27th of September 2026. 14 hours to 19 hours, hosted by Tukia, the guest of honor, His Royal Highness Chief Mumena, featuring Mark 44. Landmark Sounds.

0: Mr. Mano. And many more.
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1: My name is Lombe Shekinah Chiti, Dream Zambia Season 4 winner. I say no to violence. I say no to hate speech. I say no to political intolerance. I say no to tribalism. But I say yes to a prosperous Zambia. I say yes to a united Zambia. And I say yes to a peaceful Zambia. One Zambia, one nation. I choose peace because I am Zambian.
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3: Being bold is actually beyond pressing shift keys. It's beyond shaving machines. It's beyond reversing a cancerous disease. Being bold is coming to the understanding that the harvest is more than plenty, but those willing to put in the work are few. Turn quickly to the book of Matthew, past 28 chapters and come to verses 19 and realize the mandate is to look at the world and all its nations and say to ourselves, therefore, I'll go too. I'll go and love my neighbor enough to want to see them in heaven. I'll go and be compassionate enough to share the gospel with no fear end. I'll remember that persecution must be for his name's sake, because I'm grafted in. To God, we can't.

0: reality requires me to step into faith. Convos to point to the true source in the Bible to pronounce the gospel. I share my testimony to shame the past and the accusers thereof. I share the message of his goodness, and it is to church I invite you. I step into prayer and offering daily support to the brethren, being a good example of righteous standing to all my sisters, and then realize that it's time we disciples went out to disciple others, to disciple the world into getting to know the God of the Bible. So go ye into the world and share his word boldly. The call is to engage culture for his glory.
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Oh my word, oh my goodness me. Mulenga Mulumbwa, this evening is making me lose my voice. I've been singing this song almost the entire day. Namona uluselwenu. It is more than a song, it is more than words. This is scripture, because Lamentations 3, what does it tell us? That the mercies of the Lord are new every morning. And what do we learn about the mercies of God? Besides them being new every morning, they tell us one thing about the God we serve, our Father in heaven. Psalms says he is slow in anger, but full of mercy. Welcome to Nightlight on Radio Christian Voice, your home since 94. It's only 22 minutes into the first hour of the program. Of course, we're getting into our recap. We sat with Judas last evening. He was in the room in our conversation. And so we take a moment to just recapitulate on what we looked at last evening. Plus, I want to tell you something about the RCVMAs. I need you to stay glued. It's very important for you, especially my Nightlight family members. I don't want you to miss this year's RCVMAs. I want you to come and be a part of them. So I want to share

secret with you. You're probably only getting this on Nightlight. So stay right here. Plus, in this first hour, we have our devotion. And then also, we have this evening's Anchor Scripture. I'm excited about everything we are doing in this first hour. I've opened my phone line. Do get in touch with me because I want to know how your day has been. I want to know whom you've shared a gospel resource with. We didn't have Nightlight the previous day due to unforeseen circumstances. And yesterday, we did have Nightlight. But then we had challenges with the phone line. So I wasn't able to take in calls. I wasn't able to read your text messages. But, you know, later they were popping up and great messages that I was getting there. You are reaching me on 0956-200-490. I've not heard from Evangelist Muchunga in a while, but I pray that wherever you are, the Lord is keeping you, He's watching over you, and He continues to open doors for you to share Jesus boldly. So while we catch up, we also take a moment to do a roll call. Where are you listening from this evening? Is it within Lusaka? Which part of Lusaka are you catching us live from? Is it Ndola? Is it Kitwe? Is it Kusolwezi? Or is it Livingstone or Kapiri catching us on 101.1? Or maybe you are in Chipata on 98.1. Good evening to you once again. So we'll be getting into our recap, and then the RCVMA's devotion, this evening's Anchor Scripture, and then the news at top of the hour. In the meantime, let's listen to something coming through from this brother here. He does a worship medley of Let Your Living Waters. Stay right here. After this, we'll be getting into all things RCVMA's.

0: There you go. Let your living water flow over my soul. And even this evening, as we are in this first hour of the program, we are saying, Lord, let the living waters of your word flow over our souls. As we are, you know, recapitulating on what we looked at yesterday, our prayer is that it's more than just another experience that we get to enjoy in the evenings. But I pray that, you know, it becomes something that transforms us, convicts us, and challenges us to step out more boldly and share Christ with others. But listen, I want to talk to you about the Radio Christian Voice Music Awards, because I love you so much. And I don't want you to miss this, right? We've had the early bird ticket that's been running. It's been ongoing, but it's ending soon, right? Now, listen, the early bird special is still on, but it's ending soon. So you need to secure your ticket today and be a part of Zambia's biggest night in gospel music. The standard ticket is only going for 300 kwacha, and the VIP ticket is going for 450 kwacha. The VVIP is only going for 1,400 kwacha. So a standard ticket is 300 kwacha. The VIP ticket is 450. The VVIP ticket is 1,400. We had asked how much you wanted the tickets to be at. We had a Facebook post running. You commented on that post, and Radio Christian Voice heard, and here are the prices for the tickets. How do you purchase this ticket? All right, I'm going to try to be as slow as I can, so that if you've got your phone with you or somewhere you're writing, this is just so you can get this early bird special. I'm going to tell you why you need to get it, but let's talk about how to get it. So just type Tessera, that's Tessera .co.zm. The product you're choosing when we get to this website is RCV Music Awards 2026. From there, you are able to make a purchase. Now, why I wanted to share this with you is because the early bird special, like I said, it's ending soon. 13th September is the last day. Let me look at my calendar. So the 13th of September is on Sunday. So Sunday is the last day to purchase a ticket. But why wait till Sunday when it is something you can do today as a child of God? It's a special night. The Radio Christian Voice Music Awards, unlike any other, we celebrate Christian excellence. And so many great men and women of God are coming to minister, to usher us in God's presence, to celebrate excellence with us, even as we celebrate them. Trust me, this is one thing you don't want to miss. Chile Shawalia was with us on Zambian Beats the other day, and she's excited to be a part of the RSCVMAs. She is coming to minister. Oh man, I can't wait. Moto Zambia also. Now, Moto has such a huge and profound catalog. This is why you need to come and be a part of the RSCVMAs 2026.
1: The Lord is my shepherd. The Lord is my shepherd. I shall not want. He makes me lie down in green pastures. He leads me beside the still waters. He restores my soul. Yea, though I walk through the valley of the shadow of death, I will fear no evil, for thou art with me.
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God. I love the word of God. For somebody that enjoys reading or has enjoyed in previous years reading fiction, novels, and just anything I could grab my hands on, I'll tell you this, the experience of reading the word of God is unlike any other. I share this with Sanga Tembo most of the times, that sometimes you pick the Bible on a random day, unexpected, and planned, you're just like, okay, let me read something. And you get into the word and you're reading and tears just start streaming from your eyes. I don't know if you ever have that experience, but you know, I was sharing this with Sangha recently and we shared in that moment. Sometimes you come across scripture and then your mind opens, a light bulb goes on into your mind. You learn something about God and then that just breaks you down. It makes you cry to realize the beauty and splendor of God, or maybe it could be the power of God. You get to realize something about God's power that you didn't know before. Or sometimes you go back to a point in time when you fought with yourself and you thought God has rejected you. God has just given a deaf ear to your prayers. It could have been something that occurred years ago, but you know, years later you're reading the word and then you see that, wait a minute, God has been present, has been with me. And then you just cry and you worship God. It's such a beautiful experience. Now, last time we were together, which was on a Monday, or was it Tuesday, we had a challenge that you need to pick a Bible verse from the Bible. You got to find something to memorize. And you know, it was in line with me just celebrating Sunday school teachers. I remembered how, you know, we would memorize, even just at home. My parents made we, the children in the house, have something we memorized. And to be honest, years later, I've left my parents' home. I am on my own and in foreign places. What keeps me, or what kept me in those times, is the same scriptures that, you know, it felt like punishment because you must memorize it. So you find you're facing a situation and the Holy Spirit brings to mind a scripture you read when you were probably 16 years old, a scripture you memorized when you were 7, 8, 9 years old, and that word comes back to your mind. The Holy Spirit reminds you whose you are, to whom you belong, and you find that the solution comes. And sometimes it's not clarity that you gain, or that the situation dramatically changes and shifts into your favor or to your advantage, but it is the peace that you receive in those moments, and it's the peace that comes with the word of God. I want to know, if you took on the challenge, you memorized the verse, what scripture did you memorize? Patricia in Solwezi says, tuned in. Patricia, how are you doing? Patricia Chiwaya, haven't heard from you in a while, but I'm so blessed that you are here with us this evening. Kelvin from Mundola saying, evening, Mamalumbo. Really being blessed as always by your show. It's my 44th birthday tomorrow. Despite going through a lot, I've seen the love, mercy, and faithfulness of God in my life. My story is huge, bro. Thank you so much for getting in touch. Unfortunately, we are not a music request program. What I want to hear from you, Kelvin, is as you're turning 44, is there a memory verse that you've carried throughout your life up until now that you're turning 44? What's this memory verse that you have memorized and you carry this with you through and through? Do get in touch on 0956-200-490. Emmanuel Mulemena from Solwezi as well. Thank you very much there for getting in touch. Arnold Mumba, enjoying the selections from Solwezi. Thank you very much there for getting in touch. If you are listening to us for the very first time, Nightlight is not a music request program. So it's not one of those programs where you call in and then you request for a song. There's a DJ who plays the song. For this program, our aim is to activate dormant believers that are comfortable with just attending church service, just consuming the gospel. We want to get into the word of God and understand what our purpose is here on earth. Did God just call me as Praise Mashilipa to be born from my mother and my father, go to school, do my tertiary education, go to university or college or whatever it is, come back, marry,

have children. There's got to be more that God has called you to do. So we always challenge one another to look deeply into our hearts and trust the Holy Spirit that what is it that you would have me do? And this program mainly focuses on the acts of evangelism. We have the acts of kindness, but then this program mainly focuses on the six acts of evangelism. So if you're listening to this program for the very first time, let me just run you through it, because you will hear me tirelessly ask you, who did you start a faith conversation with? Who did you share part of your testimony with? Who did you invite to church or connect to a fellowship? Who did you share a gospel resource with? Which could be a Bible verse, it could be a song, it could be a link to a sermon on or any Christian material. It could be a book that you've shared with someone. It's a Christian book that helps somebody draw closer to the Lord. We are always challenging one another on whom have you prayed with that they accept Jesus. If you've prayed with someone to accept Jesus, have you shared the gospel or just explained the gospel to someone? So these are things that we are mostly focused on. We've come to learn and realize that for a lot of us believers, we accept the Lord Jesus Christ. We believe in him. We find a church to go to and we start serving in that local church, either leading intercessions or just sweeping the church or singing in the choir. And that's it for us. It ends there. But we want to understand Matthew 28. We've been sent on a mission. What is this mission and how can we execute it? How can we fulfill this mission, this assignment that God has given us? Let's quickly get into our devotion. I'm taking you back to Lamentations chapter 3, verses 22 to 23. It is of the Lord's mercies that we are not consumed, because his compassions fail not. They are new every morning. Great is your faithfulness. Praise the Lord. So God's mercies, I mean, we started off the program by talking about God's mercy. So God's mercy is one of the greatest gifts we can receive. Mercy means that God does not give us the punishment we deserve, even when we've made mistakes or fallen short or wander away from him. Listen, his compassion remains available to us. The Bible is telling us that every new morning is a reminder that God has not given up on us. So yesterday's failures, they do not have to determine today's story, because the mercies of God are new. And listen, sometimes we feel unworthy to come before God because of something we have done. But God does not ask us to hide from him. He invites us to come to him. He invites us to confess our sins and receive his forgiveness. When you read John, 1 John 1 verses 9, it reminds us that when we confess our sins, he is faithful and just to forgive us and cleanse us. And so God's mercies also teaches us how to treat others. If God has been patient and merciful towards us, we should also extend that same mercy to the people around us. Instead of quickly judging, right? We must learn to forgive, learn to show kindness, and give people another chance. I've just come this evening to give you this reminder that whatever you are facing today, I want you to remember this. God's mercy is greater than your mistakes. It's greater than your failures, and it's greater than your fears. So you can begin again. You can be renewed, because the compassion of God never fails. I don't know how your day has been, but I want you to carry this in your spirit, that you are not defined by your past. Even what happened 2 hours ago is in the past. You are not defined by that. God's mercy gives a new beginning. Before we get into our recap quickly, and I share with you this evening's anchor scripture, listen, I want you to just declare over yourself. Say, I am not defined by what has failed. I am not defined by what has gone wrong today. Neither am I defined by the good moments of my life. It is the mercies of God giving me a new beginning. And maybe you felt so far gone. You felt distant from God. I just want to remind you this, that Jesus loves you more than anything. Jesus loves you more than anyone. And he is ready and willing to accept you into the family. You haven't fallen off too far. You're still in the hands of God. You're still enveloped
by his love. So this evening, as we are starting the program, getting into the second hour, we do this in the first hour. Just take a moment to plead the mercies of God over your life. According to Lamentations chapter 3, verses 22 to 23, as you are thanking him, as you are pleading for his mercy, let mercy be what speaks for you this evening. And you can lift your voice in worship and prayer even as we get into our recap.

0: Welcome back to Nightlight. Beautiful song there, just faded off in the background. It is a pleasure for me that you are joining us for this evening's edition of Nightlight. We just had our devotion and we read Lamentations chapter 3 verses 22 to 23. Also, we had 1 John chapter 1 verses 9 as part of our devotion. If you took time to pray with us, you can do share a message on 0956-200-490. My dear sister, Petronella is here saying, good evening, praise. I really missed out yesterday's Nightlight. My phone couldn't connect. I ended up listening to my playlist. We still bless the Lord. I hope you still had time to soak in God's presence and stay fired up. Thank you. We are together this evening. We bless the name of the Lord. All right, another message here. Good evening, Nightlighters. It's good to be here and listening to the program. My brother Jacob, I'm happy that we have you even this evening. We were together on Tuesday, and you gave a profound definition in your own words to what repentance is. So this is a conversation that we've been reflecting on even this evening. We continue looking at repentance, but this evening we turn it around. We're not talking about Judas, who walked with Jesus, saw Jesus. He took back the 30 pieces of silver, but then he didn't repent. He just felt sorry. He went and committed suicide. He died. But then there's this interesting guy, right? His name is Peter. He does quite something different, but that's the story for another day. This evening, we are seating with, Matthew 27 verses 3 to 5. That's what we were looking at yesterday. In case you missed, we talked about how Jesus is so close to Jesus, yet the proximity did not produce surrender. His remorse, his feeling sorry and self-pity never became a return to Christ. His story asks, are we merely around Jesus or have we truly surrendered to him? Praise the Lord. For this evening, it's a very interesting story. We are going back to Sunday school lessons. When an encounter becomes visible, what about your life, child of God, is evidence that you are a man or you're a woman that has been touched by God? If somebody just looks at you, whether they are meeting you for the first time or they've known you before, what is it about you is so visible that, yes, indeed, I am somebody whose life has been transformed by the living King? 0956-200-490. I got a text message here. John from Livingstone Police Camp. Hey, man, how you doing, John? How is Police Camp Livingstone? He's saying, good evening, Uncle Malumbo. RCV is always a blessing to me. I just started working today after 2 years of job hunting. Indeed, Tehila has been faithful. We praise the Lord. Okay, what are we reading this evening, Uncle Malumbo? We are in the book of Luke, chapter 19, verses 8 to 10. That's Luke chapter 19, verses 18 to 10. There's a very interesting man whom I want us to meet in this story this evening. His name is Zacchaeus. If somebody just followed your life for a week, what evidence would they see that you have encountered Jesus?
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1: Food basket for a family of five in Lusaka increased to 12,000 kwacha from 11,698 kwacha. Medical for quality healthcare in Zambia demands accountability in protection of patients' rights. And funding cuts forcing dozens of health clinics in Sudan to close, aid groups warn. Good evening. With the main news, I am Margaret Mwanza. The Jesuit Center for Theological Reflection, JCTR, says the food basket for a family of five in Lusaka increased to 12,000 kwacha 94 ngwe in August 2026 from 11,698 kwacha 42 ngwe recorded in July 2026. JCTR Executive Director Daniel Mutale says the increase of 300 to kwacha 35 ngwe highlights the growing pressure of households struggling to meet basic needs on limited income. Speaking at a media briefing in Lusaka today, Father Mutale said across the 16 districts surveyed, the averaged basket stood at 8,480 kwacha 72 ngwe. The highest basket was recorded in Lusaka at 12,000 kwacha 94 ngwe, followed by Ndola at 10,444 kwacha 93 ngwe, said Father Mutale. He said Chinsali recorded the lowest basket at 6,669 kwacha 41 ngwe, followed by Mongu at 6,755 kwacha 94 ngwe. Father Mutale said rising vegetable prices were a major driver of the increase in food costs. Meanwhile, Father Mutale said charcoal prices remained relatively stable in most areas, although significant differences persist between districts. He has since urged government and its cooperating partners to prepare for possible climate-related shocks linked to El Nino. Father Mutale has further called for stronger food reserves, climate-resilient agriculture, reliable energy supplies, improved early warning systems, and targeted social protection.
2: The Jesuit Center for Theological Reflection Basic Needs and Nutrition Basket for a Family of Five in Lusaka stood at 12,094 ngwe in August 2026 from 11,698.42 ngwe in July, showing an increase of 302 kwacha 52 ngwe. This increase reflects the continued high cost of living and the growing difficulty many households face in meeting their basic needs with limited incomes.
1: A 51-year-old man suspected of killing a 43-year-old man in Kalumbila district has died in a suspected suicide in Lusaka's Kaunda Square Stage 1. The incident happened on September 9, 2026, around 20:50 hours at the man's residence. Police Public Relations Officer Godfrey Chilabi says the deceased, identified as Andrew Sinyenga, was a suspect in the alleged murder of Soshe Zulu of Kalumbila District, Northwestern Province, and had fled to Lusaka following the incident. Mr. Chilabi said Sinyenga allegedly ingested a suspected toxic substance at his residence, prompting his 77-year-old mother to report the matter to police. He said the police officers who responded to the report noticed signs that Sinyenga had ingested a suspected toxic substance and rushed him to Kaunda Square Stage 1 Clinic for medical attention, where he later died. Mr. Chilabi said that crime scene technicians processed the scene and recovered a bottle of insecticide, an energy drink, a laptop, and two mobile phones, which have been secured as exhibits. He said that the body has been deposited at the University Teaching Hospital mortuary, where a post-mortem examination will be conducted to establish the cause of death. Mr. Chilabi further said that an inquiry file has been opened and investigations are ongoing to establish the full circumstances surrounding the death.
2: Police officers followed up the report at his residence and apprehended him upon noticing signs that he had ingested a suspected toxic substance. They immediately rushed him to Kaunda Square Stage 1 Clinic for medical attention, where he later died. Crime scene technicians processed the scene and recovered a bottle of insecticide, a bottle of energy drink, an HP laptop, and two mobile phones. The items have been secured as exhibits for further investigations.

0: 500 primary healthcare facilities and 300 public hospitals, but that already was decimated in the first year and a half of war. By September 2024, the World Health Organization said that up to 70 to 80% of facilities in the worst hit areas were either closed or barely functioning. Coming up shortly, Trump pledges $5,000 payout if Republicans win U.S. midterms. This and more, stay tuned.
1: Did you know that sharing a gospel video or resource is a simple way to spread the gospel of Jesus Christ to someone who doesn't know God? 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
0: And now the rest of the news. U.S. President Donald Trump says he would offer every adult American a $5,000 payout if Republicans both chambers in November's midterm elections, a plan that would cost more than $1 trillion. The offer was made in a speech at the party's first ever convention in the middle of a U.S. presidential term. He gave no details on how it would work or be funded, saying only that the money would have to be spent in the U.S. That's the news today. Here is another look at the headlines. Center for Theological Reflection, JCTR, says the food basket for a family of five in Lusaka increased to 12,000 kwacha 94 ngwe in August 2026 from 11,698 kwacha 42 ngwe recorded in July 2026. The Medical for Quality Healthcare in Zambia, MQHZ, has expressed concern over inadequate communication between healthcare providers.

0: The mighty Revelation Praise Team with Nalimi Temwa brings us at a time to only 22:23 on Radio Christian Voice, your home since 9 to 4. We are officially in the second hour of Nightlight. I have a message here, a very long one, but because it's a testimony that's being shared. The message reads, "Good evening, Bamalumbo. I want to share with you and all the listeners how I have encountered God and His Son." Remember, we posed the question to say, what about your life is evidence that your life has been touched by Jesus? Anyone looking at you, what is the evidence that, yes, you're somebody who walks with Jesus? You're somebody that has been touched by Jesus. So the message says, I have encountered God and His Son, Jesus Christ, in my life. In November 2014, I had a brain tumor operation at the University Teaching Hospital. And they gone to say, despite the doctors who carried out the operation telling me that there were three things which were the highly possible results from the operation: either die on the operating bed or come out with a deformity on any part of my body or lose memory, I survived without anything happening to me. I have since even been able to write two Christian books, one in 2018 entitled Blessed Are Those Who Give, which talks about the need for Christians to be open. And you're going to write another book, Open-Handed Giving to the Church. The other book is entitled The Value of the Youth to the Church. All right. And you're going to say, I thank God, my Creator, for saving me from a possible death. A powerful testimony there. Evans Mbewe also is with us this evening, saying, Nightlight family, I greet you all in the name of Jesus Christ. All right, thank you very much for coming through. We want to hear from you, Evans Mbewe. As the week is even coming to an end, what about your life is evidence that you've been touched by Jesus? During the week, have you shared a gospel resource with someone? When Atoni was sharing with me, she shared God's word with somebody. What have you done, in your walk with the Lord? That is 0956-200-490. That is 0956-200-490. That is the number you are reaching me on this evening. But then we are reading Luke chapter 19, verses 18. That is Luke chapter 19, verses 18. That is our scripture for this evening. All right, let me quickly get to the Bible. And we read Luke 19, verses 8 to 10. All right, so Luke 19, if you have your Bible close by, even a Bible in local language, I invite you to read for us and just help us understand God's word in our mother tongue. All right, so I'll read from the NIV version. In fact, let's start it up from somewhere, verses 5, just so we get context. Okay, we'll read from verses 1. Jesus entered Jericho and was passing through. A man was there by the name of Zacchaeus. He was a tax collector and was wealthy. He wanted to see who Jesus was, but because he was short, he could not see over the crowd. So he ran ahead and climbed a sycamore fig tree to see him, since Jesus was coming that way. Verse 5. When Jesus reached the spot, he looked up and said to him, Zacchaeus, come down immediately. I must stay at your house today. So he came down at once and welcomed him gladly. Verses 7. All the people saw this and began to mutter, He has gone to be the guest of a sinner. Verses 8. But Zacchaeus stood up and said to the Lord, Look, Lord, here and now I give a half of my possessions to the poor. And if I've cheated anybody out of anything, I will pay back four times the amount. Jesus says to him, today salvation has come to this house, because this man too is a son of Abraham. For the Son of Man came to seek and save the lost. We are anchored mainly in verses 8, 9, and 10. We are noticing Zacchaeus' response after he has encountered Jesus. And our theme this evening is when an encounter becomes visible. Just like Zacchaeus met the Lord, many of us are born again today. We've given our lives to Christ. But what is the evidence for our lives? Muntu wamene samuziwa mulungu. Akalangana mumoyo watu. Nichichanche chone sakuti ee oyo muntu amuziwa Yesu Christ. What is it about your life? Reach me on the number 0956-200-490. And when we reflect on this story of Zacchaeus, what does it say to you about repentance? We've been reflecting on repentance. We start with the subject of Judas last evening. Judas, when he sinned, he saw his master. He went and he felt so sorry, right? But the next step we see him take isn't what Zacchaeus takes. So this evening we want to learn from Zacchaeus what true repentance really looks like. Good evening. You're through to Nightlight. Your name and where you're calling us from.
1: This is the evangelist Godfrey Mutale from Mundora.
0: Evangelist, thank you so much for being with us this evening.
1: Yeah.
0: Please, you can go ahead and share with us.
1: Yeah, I think the question is so inspirational and so spiritual and so important.
0: Amen.
1: This is a good scripture portion, so inspirational and so blessed.

0: Yeah, and it has blessed my life. And when I look the soul of tax collector,
1: Zacchaeus.
0: The first point, man of God, which we want to find out is the lifestyle of these tax collectors.
1: Mm.
0: And then the job which he was doing, and the Bible has recorded that he was very wealthy.
1: Yeah.
0: Meaning that he has got money and
1: we just lost Evangelist Godfrey Mtele, but I was following. I wanted to hear more to see where he was taking us. But thank you so much, Evangelist, for getting in touch. Do reach me even via WhatsApp. The number is 0956-200-490. We are in the book of Luke 18. What are you taking away from this portion of scripture? What is the Holy Spirit speaking to us about? So Luke 19, we've read from verses 1 up to 10, but our focus is on verses 8, 9, and 10. Verses 8, the Bible is saying, "But Zacchaeus stood up and said to the Lord, 'Look, Lord, here and now I give half of my possessions to the poor, and if I've cheated anybody out of anything, I will pay back four times the amount.' Jesus said to him, 'Today salvation has come to this house, because this man too is a son of Abraham, for the son came to seek and save the lost.'" I don't know. Do try to reach me again. Somebody was trying to call me and they hang up before I could pick. Try to reach me. The number is 0956-200-490. When we go back to the conversation of repentance, we've learned the many responses I got from you. Renewal of the mind, turning away, being sorry and completely turning your life around. Judas felt sorry, but he didn't repent. So now we come to Zacchaeus. What is different about Zacchaeus that Jesus goes into the house of Zacchaeus? What was it about Zacchaeus that we can learn from this evening? So the story is very profound. And what we learn about Zacchaeus, this is a man many people have condemned. They don't even like him in the community because he is a chief tax collector. He's not just an ordinary tax collector. They are tax collectors. But this man is a chief tax collector. So, you know, we see that just like what Godfrey was saying, he was a wealthy man, right? He was a very wealthy man. But his wealth had a complicated story. He belonged to a profession that was deeply disliked, and he had likely benefited from a system where people are being exploited. But something happens with Zacchaeus when Jesus entered his life. Zacchaeus gets up and says, "Lord, a half of my of the goods I have given to the poor. And if I've taken anything from any man by false accusation, I restore him fourfold." Just think about that. Jesus was not giving Zacchaeus a lecture about money. No, he didn't say, "Zacchaeus, give away half your possession," like what we saw Jesus do with the rich young ruler. But something happened inside him that became visible outside him. And this is what makes this story for me so compelling. His encounter with Jesus also touched his wallet. So Zacchaeus wasn't just saying, "I am sorry," but there was a change in attitude. His relationship with money changed. The man who had accumulated wealth now became willing to give generously. You can think about this. The man who had taken from others became willing to restore what he had lost because his possessions became evidence of his transformation. And notice the order here. Jesus came first and then transformation followed second. So this is the question we have this evening. If somebody looks at you today without you saying Jesus, without you carrying your Bible, without you saying you go to church, just how you live your life, is there evidence that yes, your life has been touched by the Lord? What is this evidence? What is this change in your life that people now, when they look at you, they say something is special about you. I want to go to your church. You know, what is it about you? Or there's something unique about you. What is it? I want to learn how to pray. Or pray for me. What is it about you? 0956-200-490. In your day-to-day as a child of God, whose life has been touched and transformed by God, have you stepped out and shared God's word with someone? Because, you know, it's easy for us to even be upset with God because we think he is not hearing our cries. He's not responding to what we want him to do for us. But the question is, are we sold out to him? Are our lives fully given to him? You are through to Nightlight on Radio Christian Voice. Your name and where you're calling us from. But that is okumuzabura. This is not a prayer program. It's a Bible study program. So today, for you to understand the church of Kwales, finish mule sambida mo mustori ya yakwaza kias. Muluka 19 verses 8 to 10. Thank you for coming through. All right. So there you have it. We'll be stepping into the third hour very soon, where we go to the prayer altar. So this is not a prayer program. I have to bring that to notice, just as it isn't a music request program. Here, we want to learn the word of God and we want to encourage one another through God's word. We want to be able to step out boldly and share Jesus Christ with others. We have become, for lack of a better word, lazy believers because we it's easy for us to reach out and ask either for prayer or encouragement when we are not doing it. So it must shift.

0: about bad dreams and all that. But, you know, when I go to heaven, a close relationship with that. Because everything changed in my life. Like, whenever I want to do something bad, something just drag me. And I'll just feel that big guilt into my heart. And a lot of people are following, like, are following me to go to the same place that I'm going. Like, all those friends that used to buy things with. And I thank God for that.
1: That is really wonderful. That's evidence that your life has been touched by Jesus, because now it's not just you being in the presence of God, but even your friends now, they are following you. They want to experience or encounter the change that has happened to you. So that is really great, and it is such an encouragement. Thank you so much for sharing with us.
0: Thank you.
1: All right. 0956-200-490. That is 0956-200-490. That is the number you are getting in touch with us on this evening. What is the evidence, or where is the evidence in your life that yes, it's only Jesus that has touched their life. It's Jesus that has transformed their life. So 0956-200-490. That is 0956-200-490. If you're on Facebook, you can also reach us via Facebook. I have somebody with us on the line. Good evening. You're through to Nightlight on Radio Christian Voice. Your name and where you're calling us from.
2: Mr. Fona Aaron. I'm calling you from Sorenzi, Kavitaka Hills.
1: Van Swana, Mujibi Epi.
2: Ulo ngo tukame ndeva mwane.
1: Tuiwa mtende. Please, go ahead and share with us what we can learn from this story, and also what is the evidence that, you know, your life has been transformed by Jesus.
2: Yeah, definitely, I can go in depth, but seriously, I just wanted to talk about the topic of subjects on which you talked about, Toto. Repentance?
1: Yes, please, go ahead.
2: Yeah, thank you very much. You talked about Zacchaeus when he saw Jesus coming, walking through a street, and then he went on top of a tree because they couldn't manage, and then he was invited to his home. Mm-hmm. And he paid off everything, meaning he restituted, because he was a thief being a tax collector.
1: Mm.
2: He was stealing from people, and he said, I'll give everything which I stole from people. So meaning he restored, because the presence of God gave him that power to make sure that he did. And then you were talking about Judas Iscariot. Then let's talk about the predestined.
1: Yeah.
2: Predestined for everything to happen. We pick Isaiah.
1: Mm-hmm.
2: Isaiah talked about of how Christ would die. That's thousands years before Christ was born. Today we are saying 2,000 years before, 2,000 years ago, Christ died and he redeemed us and he gave us all the norms of how we should repent. According to John chapter 3, verse 15, whosoever, it's not a forcing matter, whosoever, if you recognize that Christ Jesus, God incarnated, died for us, you have to give your life, not enough. You have to restitute, to give yourself, like the way Zacchaeus did.
1: Tell me this, you know, yesterday we were learning about Judas Iscariot. Judas walked with Jesus, and unlike Zacchaeus, who only encounters Jesus, Judas lived, walked, ate with Jesus. But then, what is it about Judas that is different from Zacchaeus?
2: All right, fine. What I can understand much about Judas is, I think this guy

0: Often you remember in the house of the Lord there are many vessels. Some are made of clay, some are made of gold, some are made of silver and stuff. So whichever vessel is present, God will use.
1: Mm.
0: God doesn't use either gold. If God has got pride, God doesn't pick anything concerning that. God needs the humble heart. Whether it's clay, God will use it and put it there as absolute for example for people to see. Now, let's talk about Judas Iscariot. Judas Iscariot was predestined that he should be the person who does that. It's God in his infinite wisdom, grace, and mercy. And God picked him to say, this is the one who's going to do it. Why is not Peter? Peter denied and he repented.
1: Mm. I need you to wind up so we give room for others as well to share.
0: All right, fine. In a nutshell, Judas thinks to God, God, to us, us. So Isaiah said this and that. So it happened.
1: Mm.
0: Thank you very much for this topical subject. It's very wide that we need to bring scholars to understand about this. But amen to the topic.
1: No, we need you and me to read the Word of God more and trust the Holy Spirit to lead us through the conversation. Thank you so much for coming through.
0: I appreciate it. I'll keep the number. I've been searching the number on Google. That's where I found it.
1: All right. You are through to Nightlight on Radio Christian Voice. Your name and where you're calling us from?
2: Hello?
1: Are through to... Please reduce the volume on your radio set. I can hear my voice in the background. All right.
2: Hello.
1: Your name and where you're calling us from?
2: Yeah,
1: Banatoni Twali de Denumquai.
2: Okay, and get to the sun at the sun, Pasha Chitamwe and Pantofuna Randi, Qualicatamana, Kamukari, Kakaskurka in Karim Bedfu. 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

0: created music from the help hand of Jesus Christ. I've seen things in my life turning around by the working hand of the Lord Jesus Christ.
1: Mm.
0: It is important as a Christian to understand what God has done in our lives. So the story of Zacharias telling us to be desperate for the healing hand of Jesus Christ.
1: Mm. Thank you.
0: And Zacharias was sure. He was very short, but he was rich, but looking for help.
1: Mm.
0: So as a Christian, as a believer, you need to seek for the helping hand of God, that God will help you.
1: Yeah.
0: You need to open up to the hand of Jesus Christ, and our lives won't be the same again. So I've seen God in my life. I'm a living testimony of what Jesus has done in my life.
1: Mm-hmm.
0: I can't say as much. Testimony, the word I can say, it's important to trust in the Lord Jesus Christ, to be desperate for Him,
1: yeah,
0: who will see His hand upon our lives.
1: All right. Thank you so much, my brother, for coming through and sharing that with us. God bless you.
0: Thank you.
1: All right. Let's take in another call. You are through to Nightlight on Radio Christian Voice. Your name and where you're calling us from.
2: I'm Gideon Kitesa, and I'm calling from Solwezi.
1: Please, go ahead. Share with us. This is our Bible study. We are reading Luke chapter 19, verses 8 to 10. From Zacchaeus' life. How can you encourage someone on what true repentance looks like? Or in your own way, what are you learning from the story?
2: Okay. The thing that we can learn from Zacchaeus.
1: Yes, sir.
2: In the Luke chapter 19. Yeah. Zacchaeus, he gave his whole life to Christ. Despite what he was doing, but he gave himself to Christ. And that was the evidence. And another evidence, if you look about what happened to Zacchaeus, being a short man, but he wanted to see God and Jesus, to see Jesus, I mean. So by that time, what happened to Zacchaeus, he climbed to certain tree, which is a sycamore tree.
1: Yeah, he climbed the tree. Yeah.
2: And that tree, Jesus saw him, then he said, today, I will be a guest in your what? In your house. So what happened? Since Zacchaeus, he wanted to seek Jesus Christ. And Jesus, which means Zacchaeus had faith with Jesus Christ. And what happened from Zacchaeus receiving Jesus Christ as a guest? He said, out of what I was doing, and I'm going to give to the one. If I have stolen something, I've stolen something. If only I've stolen something, then I need to pay back. What I did. I realized that having this money, no, it won't take me somewhere. But having Jesus Christ, it takes me to eternal life. Mm-hmm. So that was the evidence.
1: Of the encounter. Thank you so much for getting in touch with us.
2: Then you said for Judas Iscariot.
1: I'm going to have to cut you because we are running out of time. Thank you so much for speaking with us this evening.
2: Thank you very much.
1: All right. You are listening to Radio Christian Voice. This is Nightlight. This evening we are sitting with the story of Zacchaeus, a very interesting man in the Bible. As you're looking at this story, in your own way, in your own life, what does repentance look like? Does it look like you having to go and ask for forgiveness to somebody you offended now that you are born again? Because this is what we are seeing Zacchaeus do. He goes back, gives what he took away from people. In your own ways, what is the evidence that you are carrying Jesus Christ in your life now? Let me take this call and then we proceed with the program. You're through to Nightlight. Your name and where you're calling us from. Hello? Your name?
3: Yoram.
1: Okay, Yoram, quickly take us through the conversation.
3: Okay. From my own understanding.
1: Yes, sir.
3: A true believer, when you know that you have received Jesus as your personal savior,
1: yeah.
3: No need to convince someone on how you drink, on how you talk,

0: you did it. Sure. It doesn't matter what you wear, how you look, but let the inner thing in the spirit to show the people that this one is truly a son of God and is doing his work. There's no need of you telling people that I'm born again.
1: Mm-hmm. So now for you, this is the question we're asking. You, as the believer that has received Jesus Christ, as you speak to us right now, when people look at you, what is it about you that tells them that, yes, you are a child of God?
0: Okay. The thing, the way I carry myself, mm-hmm. if I'm needed in God's way, I'm there to attend to the calling of God.
1: If, all right.
0: If I need to help someone, that is the spirit that descends. You need to have that discernment where the spirit is, you are able to talk to the spirit that you can, that is the spirit of your higher power. Mm-hmm. To help or not.
1: All right. Thank you so much for getting in touch with us.
0: You're welcome. Thank you.
1: All right. You are listening to Nightlight on Radio Christian Voice, your home since 94. We are wrapping up this conversation, getting into the second hour. This program, in the first hour, we are doing a recap. So in case you missed out the previous day, you are able to tune in and be a part of the program and then be up to speed with what we are looking at. We are entirely a Bible study-focused radio program. Patricia says, through hospitality and kindness. That's the evidence that her life has been touched by Jesus. We are getting into the third and final hour, and we will be just taking a moment to pray and to just respond to God's word. So the first hour, we do our recap. The second hour, we are getting into our Bible study. We are not a music request program. Again, I repeat, but we are a Bible study radio program. That's what we do. We want believers to read the word. We want believers to be studying the Bible. Because, you know, this is why we say we are condemning churches. We are condemning people, right? It's because we are not reading the word of God on our own. I'm asking this question as we are getting into the second hour. I want you to gauge yourself. Are you an obedient child of God? This is 22:57. I don't know what time you woke up. You're saying you love Jesus, right? You are telling me you're born again. You're telling me Jesus lives in you and the Holy Spirit lives in you. Answer me just one question as we are getting into the third hour. Today in your day, who has received a Bible verse from you to encourage them? Today, as the day is coming to an end, before you even begin to pray, before you ask anything from God, what is it that you've done for God? Drop me a text message on 0956-200-490. As we are getting

Zambia, are you ready? The biggest celebration of Zambian gospel music is back. On the 28th of November, make your way to the beautiful Siela Bonanza for an unforgettable night of celebrating Christian excellence. And listen, the red carpet starts at 17 hours. Then, at 19 hours, it's showtime. Get ready for incredible performances from some of Zambia's finest gospel artists, including Chileshe Bwalya.

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Let us be the light that pierces through the darkness, the voice that echoes in the silence. Tune in tonight and be part of the prayers. Be a watchman. Oh,

My name is Mayenza Nation. I say no to violence. I say no to hate speech. I say no to political intolerance. I say no to tribalism. I say yes to a prosperous Zambia. I say yes to a united Zambia. I say yes to a peaceful Zambia. One Zambia, one nation. I choose peace because I am Zambian.

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0: gold is actually beyond pressing shift keys. It's beyond shaving machines. It's beyond reversing a cancerous disease. Being bold is coming to the understanding that the harvest is more than plenty, but those willing to put in the work are few. Turn quickly to the book of Matthew, past 28 chapters and come to verses 19 and realize the mandate is to look at the world and all its nations and say to ourselves, therefore, I'll go too. I'll go and love my neighbor enough to want to see them in heaven. I'll go and be compassionate enough to share the gospel with no fear end. I'll remember that persecution must be for his name's sake, because I'm grafted in. To God, we kids are namesakes. The practicality requires me to step into faith. Convos to point to the true source in the Bible to pronounce the gospel. I share my testimony to shame the past and the accusers thereof. I share the message of his goodness, and it is to church I invite you. I step into prayer and offering daily support to the brethren, being a good example standing to all my sister. Every time we disciples went out, others to disciple the world into getting to know the God of the Bible. So go ye into the world and share his word boldly. The call is to engage culture for his glory.
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5: We are officially in the third and final hour of the program on Nightlight. We are seating with Luke 19. I would love for you to just explore the entire chapter because the story we are seating with is found in the first 10 verses of what we have sat with. And our focus has been on verses 8, 9, and 10. Praise the Lord. Look, it's a blessing that we are together this evening, getting into God's word and also trying to really understand what true repentance looks like. When we talk about Judas didn't do one thing. You know, we've stuck that God intended for Judas to go to hell. No, that wasn't Judas's expected end. He is the son of perdition because he didn't turn his heart towards the Lord. He did what he did, and then instead of repenting, like we've been learning the last 2 days, he only felt sorry. And here's what the devil does. He capitalizes on your guilty conscience. He capitalizes on your self-pity. You're feeling, yeah, if you're not stiff, I'm a failure. Look what I've done. I mean, greatly capitalize on that. And this is the difference between Judas Iscariot. I've refused to accept what many times either theologians have presented to us. The longer I sit with the story of Jesus, the more I understand why David is the man after God's heart. David was quick to repent. He was quick to change his mind on a situation and entirely trust in the Lord. The difference with Judas, the difference with Peter, the difference with Zacchaeus, these people, they are not just sorrowful. They are not just sorry about their sinful ways, but instead they realize and turn to the one that is able to save them. So Judas added this story saying, you know, God intended. Yes, God knows all things. When Jesus Christ is speaking, we can go to Isaiah and we can follow this prophetic story. But Judas didn't do one thing. It's not that I condemned him to hell.

Because what's the point of Jesus Christ? Look, Jesus Christ is coming to die for the whole world. Why should one person be singled out and say this one will sell the Lord and he will go to hell? That's not the heart of God. It is you, even this evening as you are listening in, that must make a conscious decision to follow the Lord. You know, you can come from a pastor's house, but your father and your mother's salvation is not enough to save you. It is you making the conscious choice. And you can talk about how God has been good to you. Listen, if God is good even to the wicked, even to those, look, how many people reject the existence of God? They deny that there is a God. They say there is no Jesus. But God is still merciful. He sustains them. So you could also be the same. And if you say you believe in God, look, we are told in the Bible that even the demons do believe that there is God. They know of the power of Jesus. And if anything, the demons know and understand the power of God more than you do, because you don't even read your Bible as often as you ought to. In a week, the thing to getting the word of God. But it must shift from this. Reading God's word must become a part of you. Praying must become, look, it must, you pick up the phone. How are things going? How is life? Listen, I just felt like praying for you. It can't be me every time reaching out, please pray for me. Please pray for me. Are you simply telling me that God is silent only on you? How is it that the person you're asking that they pray for you, how is it that God is hearing them? What's the difference between you and them? We must come to a place of praying for one another. When you pick up your phone, you're picking it up to pray for someone. When you pick up your phone, you're picking it up to share words of life with someone. I asked a question. No one has answered me yet. Whom have you shared God's word with? Banswana. Mujua jadero. Banganyi bomo wapo encourage. Venas always. Banganyi bomo wapo invite to church last Sunday. Awe mulungu wapo. Mwaide na banganyi ku church. Who did you invite to church? You know, Leonard Lupia from Ndola Mushili, thank you for getting in touch. You're saying you've been listening to RCV for the past 2 weeks and you don't have much to say. You want to give your life to Christ and be a part of Radio Christian Voice. Listen, we're gonna pray together right now. The third hour is for this. If you've not given your life to Christ yet, and I'm not taking any calls now because we are getting to the, I want you a short prayer with me. And maybe you could also give in your life to Christ in the first hour if you missed out. We're talking about how merciful God is, how God is not judging you by what you've not done or by what you've done, but Christ came that you may have life. So don't be like Judas Iscariot this evening, who rejects the salvation of God, who rejects the mercies. I'm going to say this again because we need to correct this. God did not at any point create, look at everybody that he created. Why would God choose to only send one person to hell? And the hell was not created for you and me. It was not created for Judas. So many of us, just like Judas, we've come to the light of God's. We've encountered, even when we've heard that he's God, we hear the enemy's voice more than we do the voice of God. The reason is because the word of God is not in us. We are around the word of God. And what do I mean by being around? But we are around the word of God, but the word of God is not in us. Bring the word of God in us. And if you're listening in right now, we are going to the prayer altar where you'll be petitioning God, offering your supplications and thanksgiving. We're about to talk to God about your issues, but maybe you're listening in right now. You've not given your life to Christ. My brother here, Leonard G. Lupia in Ndola, he's sharing with us. He says, "What I want is help. I want to give my life to Christ." Maybe you're also listening in right now. You've not been able to text in. You've not been able to call in, or you've been listening. You've been silent in the backbench. But, you know, you are delaying to make this decision. I don't want to rush you, and I'm not rushing you. But listen, brother, listen, sister. You are a child of God. You were created by God. It doesn't matter what you've done. It doesn't matter what your life looks like. Look, if Jesus...

Jesus could transform the life of a tax collector, Muntenzo tengela bantu ndalama, if God could transform the life of Zacchaeus, what about yours? Peter anamukana Yesu 3 times. Na Judas awamapo. Chifuka Judas anamugulisa cha end. But Peter anamulangana Yesu Kristu mumanso nokamba uyu sini muziva. In public, Judas did this in private because he had people came, you know, he had the trick, kissed Jesus, aend. But Peter denied Jesus. Kumukana Yesu katatu uyu sini muziva. Nikadibo mwona hapo, sininga pezeke na mtu waso. But the Lord was too merciful. We need to come to a place. God has not condemned you to hell. Praise the Lord. So if you're listening in right now, you're saying, yes, I want to give my life to the Lord. Listen, I want you to say this very, very short prayer with me. There is no time. I'm waiting for you. If you're sitting up, sit up, right? If you're standing up, stand up. If you're lifting your hands and up, whatever it is that you're doing, do it right now and say this short prayer with me. Let me cue my background music because this is a very important and special moment for us. Listen, the word of God tells us that when one soul is saved, the angels of the Lord celebrate in heaven. And these programs exist for this, that we are restored to the Lord. So if you're giving your life to Christ, this is what you're saying. I want you to say this very short and brief prayer with me. Say, dear Lord Jesus, I come before you today with a humble heart. I acknowledge that I'm a sinner and that I need you. I believe that you died on the cross for my sins and that you rose again from the dead. Lord Jesus, I repent of my sins. Forgive me. Cleanse me and make me new. I turn away from my old life and surrender my heart and my life to you. I believe you are the Son of God, and I confess you are my Lord and my Savior. Come into my heart and take control of my heart. Lord Jesus, help me to follow you, obey your word, and live for your glory. Thank you for your love, your mercy, and the gift of eternal life. From this day forward, I belong to you. In your mighty name, Lord Jesus, amen and amen. If you've prayed that prayer, get in touch with me right now. The number is 0956-200-490. Share a message, your name, which town you're in, and show us that I have just given my life to Christ. We are stepping onto the prayer altar and we are trusting and believing God for healing. We had a call from a brother in Solwezi who said, my child is sick. I thought this is a prayer program. Please pray for me and my child. So you know what we do on Nightlight? In your home, we are going to pray together for the child in Solwezi, that God heals the child. We are also praying that the Lord teaches us to repent, that the enemy does not take us for granted or advantage of us. Joseph Zulu with Chilolo. I'm back on radio Saturday 22 to midnight for Praise Through Psalms. For now, just lift your voice and let's pray. In Jesus' mighty name.

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Somebody make that your prayer. Tell him to hide you. Mandele kada gada. Jekende kedege. Rabakuse keteleba.

about the last time you told someone about Jesus? Was it an awkward moment? Did you see breakthrough? However way it went when you shared the gospel, we want to hear it. 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

0: There was a time when life felt like an uphill climb. 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It all seemed too much, but then something changed. I found peace, not from the world, but from God. If you're struggling, I've been there, and I want you to know you are not alone. Let me tell you how Jesus transformed my life.
1: Sometimes, the best way to evangelize is by simply sharing your testimony. Share your story with someone today and let us know how it goes. Share Jesus boldly. Hey.

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Elena Moss. 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

0: sometimes feel like everything is meaningless, like every day is just spent in vain.
1: To be honest, that's how I felt before I had a personal relationship with Jesus Christ. So I completely get you.
0: Oh yeah?
1: It's impossible to find true meaning apart from our Creator. You know, God created us for a purpose, but we can only find it when we are in a relationship with Him.
0: That sounds amazing. But where do you even begin to have a relationship with a God you can't see?
1: Listen, God has revealed Himself to us in many ways. You find Him in nature, that's His creation. You find Him in His Word contained in the Bible. And you find Him through Jesus Christ, His Son, that He sent to die for us. You know, God loves you so much and is ready to reveal Himself to you if you let Him in. I'm actually glad that you've asked these questions.
0: Wow, that's amazing. How do I let Him in?
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3: Being bold is actually beyond pressing shift keys. It's beyond shaving machines. It's beyond reversing a cancerous disease. Being bold is coming to the understanding that the harvest is more than plenty, but those willing to put in the work are few. Turn quickly to the book of Matthew, past 28 chapters and come to verses 19 and realize the mandate is to look at the world and all its nations and say to ourselves, therefore, I'll go too. I'll go and love my neighbor enough to want to see them in heaven. I'll go and be compassionate enough to share the gospel with no fear end. I'll remember that persecution must be for His name's sake, because I'm grafted in. To God, we kids are namesakes. The practicality requires me to step into faith. Convos to point to the true source in the Bible to pronounce the gospel. I share my testimony to shame the past and the accusers thereof. I share the message of His goodness, and it is to church I invite ya. I step into prayer and offering daily support to the brethren, being a good example of righteous standing to all my sisters, and then realize that it's time we disciples went out to disciple others, to disciple the world into getting to know the God of the Bible. So go ye into the world and share His word boldly. The call is to engage culture for His glory.
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5: 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I further declare that Zambia is a Christian nation.

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Hello and welcome to today's Watchman program. I'm your fellow Watchman, Reverend Joyce Mwanza, inviting you to pray with me as we bring this great nation of Zambia before God. Zambia is a Christian nation. Yes, we do believe on 2 Chronicles chapter 7, verse 14, which says, "If my people who are called by my name shall humble themselves and pray and seek my face and turn away from their wicked ways, then will I hear from heaven, will forgive their sin and heal their land." Yes, we are the people that are called by the name of the Lord. Every believer in the Lord Jesus Christ is amongst those that are called by his name. And we have a good number of people in this nation, yes, that are believers and call upon the name of the Lord. But besides that, Zambia is covenanted with God. Zambia went in covenant with the Lord, giving this nation lordship over to the giving this nation to the lordship of our Lord Jesus Christ. And today we want to pray that the Lord may actualize his, you know, his kingdom in our lives. When Jesus Christ came, the first person that preached to the masses was John the Baptist. He was sent before Jesus. And we hear in Mark chapter 1, I'll read from verse 14. "Now, after that John was put in prison, Jesus came to Galilee, preaching the gospel of the kingdom of God. But John first preached the kingdom of God. Then there came Jesus, and he preached, and saying, 'The time is fulfilled, and the kingdom of God is at hand. Repent and believe in the gospel.'" Repent and believe the gospel. Now, what is the kingdom of God? Jesus came to bring the kingdom of God on earth. We all know that a kingdom has a king and citizens. So Jesus, who is the king of this kingdom, brought this kingdom on earth. And anybody that believes in the Lord Jesus Christ, has accepted him as Lord and Savior, is a citizen of that kingdom. He's supposed to represent God's kingdom. God's kingdom does not conflict or compete with the kingdoms of the world. No, it's very, very different. The kingdom of God has

kingdom in heaven must be manifest on earth in the children of God. So let us pray that this kingdom of God manifest in Zambia in the name of Jesus. Let us pray. Father God, we thank you. We bless your holy name, O God. You are God that is mighty. Our Father, which art in heaven, we hallow your name, O Lord, this hour. We glorify your name, O God. There's no other God besides you. You are our Father who has begotten us. You are our Daddy. And Lord, we honor you. And Lord, we praise you. Who is there like you? There's no one in the heavens above. There's no one on the earth below. There's no one underneath the earth. You are the only true and the living God. And God, we worship you. God, we praise you. God, we glorify your name, O Lord. We thank you, even for your word that tells us that when the disciples asked you, that teach us how to pray. Lord, you taught them that you should pray in this manner. Our Father, which art in heaven, hallowed be your name. Your kingdom come, your will be done on earth as it is in heaven. Father, we seek that kingdom. Father, we seek that kingdom, your kingdom to come in our lives, your kingdom to come in Zambia as it is in heaven, in the name of Jesus. We confess our sins to you, O God. We repent our transgressions and iniquities and sins before you, and ask that the blood of Jesus may wash us, may purify us in the mighty name of Jesus. Lord, we pray, O Lord, coming to you, O God. Yes, O God, pouring our hearts to you, knowing that you're the only one that can forgive us. You're the only one that can cleanse us. You're the only one that can purify us. We pray that purify us, O Lord, by your blood that was shed on the cross of Calvary. In the name of Jesus Christ, we come to you, Jehovah God, seeking your kingdom, O God. Seeking your kingdom, Jehovah, and your will to be done in our lives as it is in heaven. Your will to be done in this nation of Zambia as it is in heaven. Father, we pray that your kingdom come in this nation of Zambia. Let Almighty Father, yes, O God, the citizens of this world, O God, even become citizens of the kingdom of God. That, Lord, we may live kingdom lives, O God. That we may live in righteousness. That we may live in peace. That we may live in the joy of the Holy Ghost. For you have said, O God, in the book of Romans, even chapter 14, verse 17, for the kingdom of God is not meat and drink, but righteousness, peace, and joy in the Holy Ghost. That's what we need in this nation. We need your righteousness, O God. We need righteousness to prevail, O God, in the name of Jesus Christ. Oh, Lord, we need peace, Almighty God. We need peace, O God, from your kingdom, O God. Your kingdom come, O Lord, in this nation as it is in heaven. We need the joy of the Lord. Yes, Lord, which is our strength. We call on you, Jehovah God. We call on you, mighty God. We call you King of Kings. Yes, you are the King of this kingdom, Jesus Christ. You are the King, yes, of this kingdom of God that we're praying for. Yes, the King that has the Spirit of the Lord. Yes, the King that has the Spirit of wisdom. The King that has understanding. The King that has the Spirit of counsel and might. The King that has the Spirit of knowledge. The King that has the fear of the

Lord. May this be upon your kingdom children, O Lord, in the mighty name of Jesus Christ, that Jehovah, O Lord, we may represent you on earth, O God, in our character, O God, in our speech, in our dealings. We call on you, Jehovah God. Your kingdom come, O Lord. Your kingdom come, O Lord. Your will be done on earth as it is in heaven. Let righteousness reign in this nation of Zambia. In the name of Jesus Christ.

0: of Jesus Christ, the light that darkness cannot comprehend, in the name of Jesus, the light that darkness cannot overpower, in the name of Jesus, let there be light in every province in this nation, in the mighty name of Jesus. We seek your righteousness, we seek your peace, O God, we seek your joy, O God, we seek the kingdom of God, in the mighty name of Jesus Christ. Father, I pray, O Lord, for every ambassador, O God, every child of God who is an ambassador of this kingdom, O Lord, that Jehovah God, you may, Almighty Father, strengthen every ambassador to represent you, O God, to represent this kingdom, O God, in the mighty name of Jesus, that the kingdom of God may be manifest, O Lord, in this nation, in Jesus' mighty name. We honor you. We bless you, O Lord. We glorify your name, O God, in the mighty name of Jesus. Yes, O Lord, reveal yourself, O God. Reveal yourself, King of Kings. Reveal yourself, King of Kings. Reveal yourself, King of Kings, that you are the Lord of peace. You are the Lord of power. You are the Lord of glory, in the mighty name of Jesus Christ. And cause us, O Lord, to celebrate your name, O God, the name that is above every other name. Yes, at whose name every knee will bow down and every tongue confess that you are Lord, to the glory of the Father in heaven, in the name of Jesus Christ. Like David prayed, restore unto me the joy of thy salvation. We pray that, Lord, even among those kingdom citizens, restore unto us, O God, the joy of thy salvation. Salvation in the name of Jesus Christ, that we may be joyful, O God, that we may live in peace, O God, that we may live in righteousness, O God, and be true ambassadors of your word, in Jesus' mighty name, true ambassadors of your kingdom, in Jesus' mighty name. Let your name be exalted, our God. Let your name be glorified, in the mighty name of Jesus Christ we pray. Amen and amen. Thank you so much, and may God richly bless you. Thank you for praying with me. I repeat the scripture, Romans chapter 14 and verse 17. Romans 14 verse 17, that describes what the kingdom of God is. The kingdom of God is righteousness and peace and joy in the Holy Ghost. And Jesus taught us to pray the Lord's Prayer, in which he said, your kingdom come. So let us pray that the kingdom of God come in our lives, come in our hearts, as it is in heaven. Well, this is where we come to the end of our program. Until tomorrow morning, this is Reverend Joyce Mwanza. Bye-bye. God bless you.
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to the Lamb. The sovereign one, we give glory to the Lamb. The almighty one, we give glory. 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

Did you have a conversation around faith with a non-believer? We'd love to hear all about it. 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

0: sometimes feel like everything is meaningless, like every day is just spent in vain.
1: To be honest, that's how I felt before I had a personal relationship with Jesus Christ. So I completely get you.
0: Oh yeah?
1: It's impossible to find true meaning apart from our Creator. You know, God created us for a purpose, but we can only find it when we are in a relationship with Him.
0: That sounds amazing. But where do you even begin to have a relationship with a God you can't see?
1: Listen, God has revealed Himself to us in many ways. You find Him in nature, that's His creation. You find Him in His Word contained in the Bible. And you find Him through Jesus Christ, His Son, that He sent to die for us. You know, God loves you so much and is ready to reveal Himself to you if you let Him in. I'm actually glad that you've asked this question.
0: Wow, that's amazing. How do I let Him in?
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0: Every time you invite a non-believer to church, it matters. And we want to hear all about it. 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Your story could inspire someone else to speak boldly today.
1: Lord, we're so thankful for the peace that you give us, the peace that passes all understanding. You give us hope. You give us calm in the midst of the storm.